0: That last track was Softly as in the Morning Sunrise. Veronica Swift was the vocalist, Alex Brown on piano, Lucas Pino on tenor, and Warren Wolf on vibes. This edition of Big Band Scene featured the Javier Nero Jazz Orchestra on their 2026 release Alcabolan. 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I'm Larry Newman. Thanks for listening. Good night.
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3: Arnie Fogel with The Bing Shift, Bing Crosby's sounds in the next hour, then Sinatra and Friends, and then the National Endowment for the Arts Jazz Masters Celebration Concert, inducting our four new honorees this year in L.A. this past Tuesday. We'll bring you the concert audio from 9 until 11:30 tonight. On the roads, I-394 eastbound closed at Highway 100 into downtown Minneapolis. Westbound remains open, and that eastbound stretch will open before tomorrow morning's rush hour. For tonight, down to about 50. Monday's high, about 63 with mostly cloudy skies. 88.5 KBEM FM, Minneapolis, St. Paul.
4: I'm Arnie Fogel. This is The Bing Shift.

There's a Crosby classic from 1935 and a very, very popular song for many, many singers to sing down through the years. Red Sails in the Sunset, Bing Crosby on Decca Records. Before that, we heard Bing in 1952 and Sailing Down the Chesapeake Bay. Lovely little peppy piece of material there. And Bing brings great spirit and great effervescence and enthusiasm to that performance, I think. Welcome to the Bing Shift. My name is Arnie Fogel. Very happy to have you here with us for this weekly examination of the career of the one and only Harry Lillis Crosby, the most popular singer of the first half of the 20th century and one of the most inspiring, certainly most influential popular singers of the entire century. Maintained an incredible career from the very beginning in the 1920s up until his passing in 1977, and along the way being the most popular movie star, the most popular radio star, the most popular recording star, of course, of his time. And he maintained these positions for decades, and most often heard on disc jockey radio airplay situations on American radio and in Europe throughout the 1930s and 40s into the 1950s. Really the number one guy, bringing back that period and that feeling to American radio right here on Jazz 88 every week on the Bing Shift. Right now, first part of our program this evening, thought it'd be kind of fun to take a little look at some of the tunes that Bing recorded that have a sort of a nautical background, you might say. To be more specific, Bing by the sea. The sea or the river or being in a boat or whatever, things of that nature. What we're going to hear during this first part of the program, it's an interesting little gathering of songs that fit into that category. Among them, the two just heard, Sailing Down the Chesapeake Bay and Red Sails in the Sunset. This next one could very well be one of the very earliest of this category. This takes us all the way back to 1928, when Bing was a member of the Paul Whiteman Orchestra and had been recording for just a short time. And here he is, a fledgling vocalist that he is quite obviously here. It's a fun song, kind of a novelty tune for its time, one of the type that Paul Whiteman recorded quite often. Here's Bing and the rest of the gang of Paul Whiteman's singers backing him up with I'm on the Crest of a Wave, Columbia Records, 1928, on the Bing Shift.

There's Bing in 1951 with a little piece of vaudeville there. Eddie Cantor and people like that were singing that song quite a bit in the 1920s, but Bing revived it in 1951, and an energetic little throwback there called Row, Row, Row. And before that, I'm on the Crest of a Wave. Bing back in 1928 himself there. He's in the 1920s in that performance when he was still a member of the Paul Whiteman Orchestra. His name didn't even appear on the label of that record, simply Paul Whiteman and his orchestra with vocal refrain. And Bing's one of the vocalists there, front and center, the main vocalist, of course. That was Bing. Here's one of the many songs that Bing Crosby recorded with his eldest son, Gary Crosby. And they had quite a little thing going for themselves there in the early 1950s with, three or four big, big hits, some of them million sellers. Don't know if this one achieved a million. I believe that it did. 1951 is the year. One of the best known of the Crosby duets. It is, once again, an older song by the time it had been recorded here, and a sort of a throwback in and of itself. But it fits very snugly into our category for the day. Bing Crosby, By the Sea, along with Gary Crosby,

0: I am joined now by my associate in song, Mr. Gary Crosby, who's been flown in at great expense from Cecil Meyer's Milk Bar. Get it? We were sailing along.
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2: Just as sharp as a tack with a belt in the back.
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0: You could hear the voices ringing.
1: A crooning a tune.
0: They seem to say,
2: oh, Hetty boy, you're a positive joy.
0: Steady, you have stolen my heart.
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0: Now don't go away.
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0: Shall we rest on our oars now and

0: love that Wayne King. Well, 20 years have passed. I put on a little around the middle, lost considerable off the top, but Moonlight Bay goes on.
1: We were sailing along.
0: Sailing in a souped-up hot rod outboard jet. Some sailing.
1: On Moonlight Bay.
0: Ah, the bay. I was very big on the bay, very
1: we
0: big.
1: We could hear the voices ringing.
0: Boo-boo-boo-boo.
1: Oh, no.
0: Listen, don't
1: they
0: knock that. Kept you freeloading for years.
1: You have stolen my heart.
0: Yes, you've stolen many of my neckties.

0: There's Bing Crosby live from the stage of the London Palladium in 1976, and along with him, one of his legendary singing partners, Rosemary Clooney. And there they are together, a song that they had recorded in 1958 for their classic album, Fancy Meeting You Here. And I thought it would be kind of fun, instead of playing that particular performance, to listen to their live version from what I believe is Bing's only live album in concert, commercially released anyway. There are a number of other live recordings of Bing that have been bootlegged, you might say, and floating around here and there. But this is really the only official release, is Bing live at the London Palladium from 1976. And from that album, we heard On a Slow Boat to China, Bing by the Sea, along with Rosemary Clooney there. Before that 1976 performance, we heard Bing and Gary Crosby in 1951 and Moonlight Bay. Hope you enjoyed our little nautical jaunt there with Bing and some of his friends. We're going to continue with the Crosby Cavalcade when the Bing Shift resumes right after this.
1: 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Presenting Cocktails at the Castle, ASI's historic mansion transforms into a 1920s-esque destination for music clubs, dance floors, and speakeasy-style cocktail lounges. The night features several Twin Cities jazz bands, headlined by Naomi Uyama and her Handsome Devils, make and take crafts, swing dance lessons, and more in the Twin Cities only castle. 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
0: And now a Crosby Cavalcade, a selection of the over 2,000 records made by Bing Crosby between 1926 and 1977. Let's go back, first of all, to the year 1937. A little-known Crosby performance on Decca, but I think it's one of his best, certainly one of my favorites, from the point of view of just the sheer power of his vocalism and the emotional impact that it could have when Bing was at his peak and chose to impart that sort of a feeling into his work. There was nobody who could beat him. Here he is in 1937. What is Love?

You Turn the Tables on Me, Bing Crosby in 1956. He doth protest there. That's from a mosaic box set of his CBS radio performances from the mid-1950s. And once again, Bing Crosby and Buddy Cole in the trio in 1956. Before that, Bing in 1939, Whistling in the Wildwood. Just a couple of years earlier, 1937 was the vintage for What is Love, the song that opened that set on Decca Records on the Bing Shift. Continuing now with Bing, of course, and an album that Bing put out in the mid-1970s. In 1976, Bing Crosby celebrated his 50th year as a recording artist. In 1976, Bing put an album out called At My Time of Life on the United Artists label, and it celebrated Bing's 50 years. Back here on the notes, it says, all of the material in this collection has been culled from the musical theater, the greatest spawning ground for the standard popular song. And since Bing is universally acknowledged as the premier song stylist of our time, there could be no happier combination of songs and singer. And certainly no finer album to celebrate Mr. Crosby's 50th anniversary as a recording artist. And then the annotators here, producers Ken Barnes and Alan Warner, go on to name the songs on the album and give a little bit of background. One of them, of course, I Got Rhythm, deserves a lot of background because it's such a famous song. The producers write, Ira Gershwin, George Gershwin from the musical production Girl Crazy, 1930. The leading female character in this hit Gershwin show was a 19-year-old dancer named Ginger Rogers, who had already made some impact in the show Top Speed and in the film Young Man of Manhattan. She was given a number of fine songs to sing, including such future standards as Embraceable You and But Not For Me. But at the opening night of Girl Crazy, it was Ethel Merman who scored the biggest success with her dynamic version of I Got Rhythm. The song went on to become a great favorite with singers and jazz musicians, not to mention the public at large. It's another song that Bing has sung many times over the years, but had never officially recorded. Until now, that is. A number of recorded performances of I Got Rhythm by Bing, and some of them have been released now, commercially, from his radio performances. But this was the one and only commercially released record Bing went into the studio to make as a record of this famous, this classic Gershwin song. And here it is now, 1976, Bing Crosby, I Got

I've found a use for Mother Goose that well deserves my praise. It's been such a consolation when you start your tardy ways. When we've a date, I'm never late, you're never quite on time. So I made the variation on an old familiar rhyme. 1, 2, button your shoe, put on your coat and hat. I play a game like that while I'm waiting for you. 3, 4, open the door, hurry for heaven's sake. I count each step you take while I'm waiting for you. 5, 6, my heart does fixed as I picture all your charms. 7, 8, you're at the gate and you walk into my arms. 9, 10, kiss me again, tell me you get a thrill, just as I hope you will while I'm waiting for you.

like that while I'm waiting for you. 3, 4, open the door, hurry for heaven's sake. I count each step you take while I'm waiting for you. 5, 6, now my heart does fix as a picture all your charms. 7, 8, you're at the gate, and you make me dizzy when you're walking right into my arms. Oh, 9, 10, kiss me again, tell me you get such a thrill.

Bing Crosby and the Andrews Sisters, along with them, Matty Matlock and his great orchestra there. Great instrumental initially, and later with added lyrics by the one and only, one of my favorite entertainers of all time, Steve Allen. He wrote the words to South Rampart Street Parade. Before that, Bing and Andrews Sisters opus, we heard 1-2 Button Your Shoe. Not a very promising title, but a great little swinging track from 1936 on Decca. And we opened the set with Bing Crosby on United Artists Records, 1975, I Got Rhythm. Here's Bing way back in 1934, and one of his movie songs from that year, She Reminds Me of You, on the Bing Shift.

Yes, that was my somebody new. Oh, yes, that was my somebody who held your spot when you got too darn good for me. I was blue, now I'm in clover again. What I lost, I found all over again. She walks like you, she talks like you, says pretty little things just the way you do. So I fell in love with her because she reminds

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But she said if I love her half as much as I loved you, she'd be satisfied. 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

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Time and time I've called her by your name, and our love I never have denied. But she said if I love her half as much as I loved you, she'd be more than satisfied. 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

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Little Jackie Paper loved that rascal Puff and brought him strings and sealing wax and other fancy stuff. Puff the Magic Dragon.

since you went away. Miss you more than I can say.

There's Bing Crosby in 1942 with a very pretty little ballad called Miss You. No te importe saber, Bing Crosby in 1955, and a recording that he made for his CBS radio program along with Buddy Cole and the trio, providing a lovely, lovely Latin feel there for a song that he had recorded on Decca Records many, many years beforehand. Before that, we heard Bing in 1968 and his version of the Peter, Paul, and Mary standard, Puff the Magic Dragon. And we opened the set with Bing in 1934, She Reminds Me of You. Hope you enjoyed our program. It's produced this week and every week by Travis Ryder. My name is Arnie Fogel. For the Bing Shift,

0: had it for just under 2 years, but it was quickly becoming more expensive to maintain, so I thought instead of go through the hassle of trying to find someone to buy it, I would just donate it to Jazz 88. I've always thought that cruising around the Twin Cities is not quite the same without Jazz 88 in the background. My name is Andrew, I live in St. Paul, and I donated my 2004 Toyota Prius. 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
3: Chen Qipan is a Chinese vocalist and composer based in New York who released her debut album called This Very Moment on Origin Records this year. The music is ethereal, intimate, and highly original. I'll speak with Chen Qipan about her music Monday on The Morning Show. 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
4: Sinatra and Friends with the late Wayne Selly coming up next. Then at 9, the 2026 NEA Jazz Masters Celebration Concert, celebrating those four new honorees from 9 till 11:30 on our airwaves. On the roads, 394 eastbound, fully closed at Highway 100 into downtown Minneapolis. The detour is north 169 to 94 east. For tonight, down to 50. Monday, looking for a high of 63 and partly sunny to mostly cloudy conditions. Listener-driven, 88.5 KBEM-FM, Minneapolis-St. Paul, and jazz88.fm. With

0: Good evening, and welcome once again to an hour of music from the Great American Songbook. We hope you enjoy tonight's Sinatra and Friends. Tonight we'll hear some dance music. Tony Bennett, Rosie Clooney, and Susanna McCorkle will stop by as Frank's friends.
1: Without a song,
0: let's dance into tonight's show with music from this Capitol album.

Come Dance With Me was another of the Capitol series of concept albums. This album was recorded in 1959 and was on the Billboard charts for 140 weeks. Michel Legrand wrote part of this next song. It's from the My Way album on the Concord label.

Mr. Tony Bennett on tonight's Sinatra and Friends from a great American songwriter's album highlighting the music of Johnny Mercer. And in the middle of that set, Paul Anka's Anytime I'll Be There. You can talk to us here at Sinatra and Friends by email, sinatra@jazz88.fm. We'd love to hear from you. That's sinatra@jazz88.fm. Sinatra's album My Way was a 69 release done with Don Costa. The title song was one of his biggest hits ever, almost his personal anthem. There are songs written by the Beatles, Ray Charles, Michel Legrand, and Paul Simon. This next song came from Europe, written by Luis Bonfa. Here's that cut.

After music about the life of a fool, a cut from the Capitol album, Look to Your Heart. Lou Spence music of If I Had Three Wishes. And we just heard a cut from Sinatra's Seduction album on Reprise, I Had the Craziest Dream. Now here's Frank with a Titty Randozzo song, a Don Costa arrangement from the Reprise album, Frank Sinatra's Greatest Hits, Volume 2.

0: in my life. Mr. Leroy Brown, when Sinatra and Friends returns after this short break.
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After the baddest man in the whole damn town, Rosie Clooney, was here to tell us about Blues in the Night, written by Harold Arlen and Johnny Mercer. And we just heard Frank's national anthem. It was written by Paul Anka and a few other composers. Right now, I think it's time for some Gershwin music on tonight's Sinatra and Friends.

Susanna from California studied Italian literature and decided to become a singer after hearing Billie Holiday sing, "I've Got a Right to Sing the Blues." She recorded for Concord before taking her own life in 2001, a very sad ending for a very talented lady. Joe Parnello did the charts for this next Sinatra tribute to the musicians on the Bandstand. It was released as a 45 RPM single on Reprise in 1983.

Melodies you remember, lyrics you can understand. That's great American songbook music. Hope you enjoyed tonight's hour with Frank Sinatra. And don't forget, we're available on demand at jazz88.fm. And you can let us know how you feel about the show at sinatra@jazz88.fm. I look forward to hearing from you. See you next Sunday night at 8, right here on the radio. Have a great week.

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3: First alert traffic after hours. Eastbound 394 still closed from Highway 100 into downtown Minneapolis through about 5 tomorrow morning. The forecast for tonight, dropping down to about 50 degrees, then mostly cloudy Monday, high of 63. 88.5 KBEM-FM, Minneapolis, St. Paul, and jazz88.fm on the web. 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
3: 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And if at any time you wish to watch the proceedings, we won't take it personally. The YouTube video is linked at arts.gov/jazz. Coming to the stage to celebrate this year's four honorees is NEA Chair Marianne Carter, your Master of Ceremonies for the evening.
5: Good evening. I'm thrilled to be your host for the 2026 Jazz Masters Tribute Concert here at Disney Hall. The National Endowment for the Arts is proud to present this annual national event, which honors our greatest living jazz musicians and jazz advocates. Welcome to our Jazz Masters. Our distinguished guests, to all of you in this beautiful theater, and to the thousands tuning in virtually. We are also happy to have several icons in the house. Tonight, 2004 Jazz Master Herbie Hancock is in the house.

And folks, the legendary Debbie Allen is in the house. And I'm also so pleased that a former chairman of the National Endowment for the Arts, a proud Californian, Dana Gioia, is also in the house. The Jazz Masters Fellowships were first awarded by the National Endowment for the Arts in 1982. Early recipients included giants like Dizzy Gillespie, Sarah Vaughan, Miles Davis, Ella Fitzgerald, and Sonny Rollins. Tonight's honorees stand on those shoulders. Let me tell you a little bit about our four new Jazz Masters. Percussionist and drummer, Ayerto Maria. Maria. A rhythm master who invented new worlds of sound. He was the secret sauce in some of the most celebrated jazz fusion bands of the late 60s and the 70s. When he met Miles Davis, they changed jazz. Carmen Lundy. Carmen Lundy is among the most compelling vocalists of recent decades. Sarah Vaughan, Carmen McRae, and Betty Carter were all fans. Why? Because Carmen Lundy stops you in your tracks with just one note. Rhonda Hamilton, she is a pioneering, jazz radio broadcaster. For half a century, she has evangelized for the music from coast to coast and overseas also. Wherever her voice lands, she wins converts to the jazz community. She preserves and advances appreciation for the music we love. And pianist Patrice Rushen. She is a jazz master and a music master. There are virtually no limits to this woman's artistic vision or to her accomplishments. Patrice sees no contradiction between jazz and music for the dance floor. She is the template for a new generation of jazz artists who embrace technology and blur the lines between genres. Let's have some applause for all four of our jazz masters. And we are so pleased to be joining you here tonight from Los Angeles. It seemed fitting to come to California this year as three of tonight's inductees live right here in the LA area. Patrice, Carmen, and Rhonda. Not only that, but Ayerto lived for decades in Southern California, in LA and Santa Barbara. And this is just a reminder that while jazz is performed and celebrated internationally, it also remains a local phenomenon. Throughout the history of jazz, there have always been independent scenes in different cities: New Orleans, Chicago, New York, Detroit, Philadelphia. Well, we've got a scene here, right here in Los Angeles, and tonight's show is the proof of that. We also know that in addition to those here in person, we have audiences around the world turning in for this celebration online. And what a great evening it's going to be. Anytime we can sit back and enjoy live jazz, that is a great evening. (Laughter)
So tonight's first honoree is one of the most innovative and exciting drummer percussionists of the past 60 years. His name, Ayerto Moreira. But jazz fans simply call him Ayerto. Drawing on his Brazilian roots, Ayerto introduced jazz audiences and the musicians themselves to sounds they had never heard and never imagined. Born in southern Brazil to a family of folk healers, Ayerto's first instrument was the pandeiro. It's a kind of tambourine. When he was 14, he would stuff it in a satchel and ride on horseback to gigs with dance bands. While still a teenager, he then mastered the trap drums and moved to São Paulo, where he joined the legendary Quarteto Novo. He also met his future wife and most important collaborator, the great vocalist, Flora Purim. In the late 60s, he and Flora moved to Manhattan, where he met Miles Davis. He recorded and toured with Miles Davis's game-changing electric bands. He was an original member of Weather Report. And when Chick Corea formed Return to Forever, Chick made sure to hire a certain drummer, and that drummer was Ayerto. He became ubiquitous, going on to play with Santana and the Grateful Dead, and becoming an educator. He taught in UCLA's Department of Ethnomusicology and directed the school's World Jazz Ensemble. But whether performing as a sideman or leading his own explosive bands, he would color the music vividly with bird whistles, bells, shakers, and noisemakers of his own invention. He would grab his pandeiro and chant, or he would sit at the drum kit and throw down, channeling all the rhythms of a samba parade band. He was a one-man carnival. He opened doors for musicians around the globe, inspiring them to combine their own roots with jazz. And while Ayerto couldn't be with us in person tonight, we are so pleased that members of his family, his musical heirs, are here to perform in his honor. Deanna Purim, the daughter of Ayerto and Flora, Krishna Booker, Deanna's husband, and the son of Walter Booker, and Ayerto and Flora's granddaughter, Lila Booker. But first, let's watch this short video about this incomparable musician.

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1: Every single timbre makes you feel something, and he knows it.
2: It involves you, and it's an exchange of energy. It's a cleansing. He was born in Brazil. There was no TV. They would all gather around the radio to listen to the radio shows. So he would find things outside in the yard, and he would just pick things up and start playing them, and developed his own techniques because that's what he had to play with. When he was a young teen, he would go out taxi dancing. One day the drummer didn't show up, and the friend was like, "My friend plays." My dad was like, "No, I don't." That was his first time behind a drum set, and took him a couple of minutes to find his way, and he just figured it out, which is what he does. So Airto was playing in the house band of the Stardust Jazz Club. You know, he's just doing this thing, and Flora Purim waltzes in the front door. She just wanted to sing jazz, and they gave her a job, and that's how Airto and Flora met. And he was smitten immediately. Flora is the one who introduced Airto to jazz, Sarah Vaughan and Billie Holiday and all these amazing, pioneering, powerful women. She decided to leave, to go to New York and be a real jazz singer. He didn't realize how in love he was, and it devastated him completely when she left. He sold his drums, he borrowed money from friends, he didn't speak a lick of English, and he jumped a plane from Brazil to New York to go find Flora. He got lucky and got in a taxi with a Brazilian driver, and little by little, the taxi driver and him went all over New York looking, "Oh no, she's over there, she's over here." And they finally found Flora, and he was like, "You're coming, Flora, you're coming back with me to Brazil." And she said, "Okay, but listen, there's this great job here. Why don't we play a little bit first?" And then the rest is history. Miles heard wind that there was a new Brazilian guy in town. He looked like he was straight out of the jungle. Long hair, crazy, and he had this incredible vibe. And he was doing things with percussion that nobody else was. And Miles was trying to form a super band, as he does.
1: I think Miles had that that insight, like, okay, this guy's got to be in my band.
2: If you can imagine Airto showing up on the first day of the Miles Davis gig with a hard suitcase full of percussion. Airto came with what looked like a hardware store and a junkyard inside a suitcase. This cacophony of crazy would jump out of the suitcase. There were shoes, there were bells, there were refrigerator tubes and children's noisemakers, and like, you open that and you're like, what is that?
3: It was something
4: I like this because it's got a good sound and it's, you know, pretty funky, and I can hit this, you know, like real hard and never breaks.
1: For modern days, like, you know, a DJ who looks at the crowd and goes, okay, I think the crowd wants to hear this. And, you know, perfect. You know, same thing with what he does with percussion and music. It's like, the crowd needs this. It's like, oh, rain. All of a sudden, it's like, and a community that embraced him. His lasting impression has to be rhythmical and spiritual.
2: What makes his music so different and so special is that you're invited. You're involved. We want you in with us. And that's how we play for you. And we feel the energy that you give us. And that makes us play better for you.

Please welcome Identity with vocalist Diana Purim, Krishna Booker on vocals and percussion, Niora Purim on vocals, Leo Costo on drums, Andre De Santana on bass, Greco Borato on guitar, keyboardist Brian Velasco, percussionist Gibi Dos Santos, flautist and saxophonist Justo Almario, tenor saxophonist Randall Fisher, and Lila Booker on vocals and percussion.

How's everyone feeling tonight? Yeah. Thank you all for coming out.

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1: All Aerta ever wanted to do is play music, because that's what he loves. His destiny changed the moment he fell in love with American jazz. It was the same moment he fell in love with his lifelong companion, my mother, Flora Purim. When my parents were alone together for the first time at Flora's apartment in São Paulo, Brazil, she put on John Coltrane's A Love Supreme on the record player. Yeah. Soon, Aerta, who had been full of bravado, was quietly intaking the beautiful music, and tears were streaming down his face. He said he'd never heard such beautiful music and was embarrassed because he didn't know why he was so emotional. Flora told him it was okay to cry, that it's called musical sensitivity, something Aerta has an abundance of. From that moment on, the two worlds of Brazilian music and jazz came crashing together inside him and wrestled through uncharted territory with Miles Davis, Chick Corea's original Return to Forever, and Weather Report, until the elements of the explosion within found their vesica piscis and pioneered the genre of jazz fusion. My father might be a better singer than he is a percussionist and drummer. Borrowing elemental sounds he learned from his childhood in nature, he uses his voice not just musically, but also to create characters and emotions to accentuate the story of the music. Believing in living harmoniously with nature and with one another, he gives so much of his life force and spiritual energy to connect with musicians and audiences in the most authentic and intimate ways. Aerta's mediumistic approach makes him a vessel for healing energies, and he highly values the exchange of pure, first-generation energy and sound. That's why this incredible honor means so much to Aerta and to all of us who have worked so hard together in function of his dream, bringing this beautiful, raw, musical healing energy to a world that so much needs unity and compassion. For Aerta Moreira to be honored in the 2026 class of NEA Jazz Masters is a true validation that the exchange of positive energy between us is real, and that together we can affect real positive change in the world. Yeah. This is Aerta's true legacy, and we'll do our best to carry it on. Aerta would like to thank God and everyone who's been a part of his journey, including the many artists who have sampled his music and helped keep his legacy alive. There are so many beautiful souls to thank, but here are just a few. Miles Davis, Gil Evans, Wayne Shorter, Herbie Hancock. Yeah, you can give, yes. That's right. Dizzy Gillespie, Walter Booker, George Duke, Chick Corea, Carlos Santana, Zakir Hussain, and all of Aerta's cherished bandmates for taking care of our family as if it was his own, thanks to Al Evers and A-Train Entertainment. And lastly, Aerta thanks his family, especially his beautiful and talented wife, Flora Purim, who made all of these amazing experiences possible. With love and gratitude, Aerta, who was regretfully unable to be here in person tonight, wants you all to know that he is here in spirit. He congratulates his fellow honorees and thanks you all from the bottom of his heart. That's my time. I wish you guys a wonderful rest of the show. I'm looking forward to seeing what's next. Thanks again.
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2: This is the 2026 NEA Jazz Masters Tribute Concert, recorded live in L.A. Soon we'll hear from one of the honorees, vocalist Carmen Lundy, who will also perform. Right now, here's National Endowment for the Arts Chair and your MC for the night, Marianne Carter.
4: Miles Davis, who would have turned 100 this year, once said, "You can tell the history of jazz in four words, Louis Armstrong, Charlie Parker." And it's true that our jazz masters tonight stand on those broad shoulders. But there's a little more to the history of jazz than that. Jazz emerged at the beginning of the 20th century, born from a collision of cultures, historical forces, and the uniquely American experience of freedom, struggle, and innovation. It was music created by people who knew what it meant to dream of freedom, who knew what it meant to turn suffering into something beautiful. As jazz was forming in the early 20th century, America itself was forming its place in the modern world. Jazz developed in tandem with the country. As America urbanized and industrialized, jazz spread from the South to cities like Chicago and New York. During the Harlem Renaissance of the 1920s, the success of Black American jazz musicians challenged racial stereotypes. Jazz was not merely entertainment, but a declaration of Black excellence and creativity in a segregated nation. And in a country less than 150 years old, jazz giants like Duke Ellington and Louis Armstrong achieved international fame, showing, and not just showing, but proving that American art could captivate the world. Throughout the 20th century, jazz continued to reflect America's evolution. During the Great Depression, the swing era provided a welcome escape from hardship, with big bands filling dance halls with energy and hope. During World War II, jazz was used to promote American values abroad. Jazz became more than a style of music. Jazz became a symbol of American freedom, individuality, and a cultural influence around the world that is still felt today. Dr. Martin Luther King Jr. said at the 1964 Berlin Jazz Festival, "God has wrought many things out of oppression. He has endowed his creatures with the capacity to create, and from this capacity has flowed the sweet songs of sorrow and joy that have allowed man to cope with his environment and many different situations. Jazz speaks for life." Now, as America celebrates 250 years, jazz remains a living metaphor for the nation's ideals. When we think about America's identity, the promise of freedom, the courage to innovate, jazz is a mirror. Jazz is the sound of democracy in action. Every musician, a voice. Every performance, a conversation. Every solo, a declaration of individuality. And that sound is represented tonight in those we celebrate. And again, the National Endowment for the Arts is so proud to share their stories with you here. As we celebrate America 250, jazz reminds us what is best about us, our creativity, our resilience, our insistence on forging something bold and beautiful out of struggle. jazz is not simply music, and America is not simply a place. Both are improvisations still unfolding, still innovating. The music plays on, and so does the American experiment. Tonight, we are honoring three fabulous women. That's right, three. This is a first for the agency with this award. And the first fabulous lady is Carmen Lundy. When Carmen Lundy sings, the room goes silent instantly. She grabs you immediately. She might be flying through a mile a minute bebop number or slow things down, dissolving into a midnight ballad. Whatever it is, she commands our attention because her singing is so honest, so utterly accomplished, and yet so free. This master vocalist is also a pianist, a guitarist, and an actress. She starred in the international touring company of the Broadway show, Sophisticated Ladies. She is a sculptor and a painter. She designs the covers of her own albums under her own record company. And if that isn't enough, she is a film director. Her documentary, Nothing But the Blood, about her mother's gospel group, the Apostolics, Singers of Miami, was named the best documentary of 2022 by the Downtown LA Film Festival. Carmen was born and raised in Miami. She grew up in the church, where she absorbed all the sounds around her in Miami. Latin music on the street, Roberta Flack on the radio, and opera. She started off as an opera major at the University of Miami, but she quickly came under the spell of jazz and the voice of Ella Fitzgerald. She soon began gigging in clubs with the likes of Bruce Hornsby and Bobby Watson. Moving to New York in 1978, Carmen hit the pavement and her hard work paid off. Pianists loved her sound, phrasing, and lyrical attention. She was mentored by keyboard masters like Walter Bishop Jr., Jackie Byard, John Hicks, and Kenny Barron. And as mentioned earlier, Betty Carter became a fan. In fact, starting in 1999, Carmen was the resident clinician and vocal director for Betty Carter's Jazz Ahead in Washington, D.C. An L.A. resident since the early 90s, Carmen has composed more than 175 original songs. Through these tunes, she tells us how she experiences the world she knows. She respects the jazz tradition, but the music she makes is hers for right now. Carmen's heroes, Miles, Ella, Coltrane, are still with us. But we're taking it forward, she says. This is our thing now. Please enjoy this video about Carmen Lundy.
5: Inspired the world. I mean, we've changed the world with our music. We've given people all over the world an interest in jazz. I was born in Miami, Florida. The family life was really centered around church, community. In the black church, things sort of happened spontaneously. So it could be any moment someone would have this moment to sing or start a song.
6: My heart
5: My mother sang with the Apostolic Singers. They were together for more than 40 years. The same women, the same voices. And to this day, my aunt still plays piano for that church. Because of that whole choir thing that I saw my mother doing, I decided to take an elective in my adolescent years in middle school. I just joined a chorus. And I think it was that, gaining a little bit of confidence with that and just sort of seeing the way we were appreciated with our classmates and our teachers, that I sort of arrived at this point where I got the courage to say I want to do something on my own. It felt scary. But then I had this friend who came into the music department as an accompanist for our major concerts. When he played, his chords didn't sound like mine. He said, "Oh, I'm just taking jazz piano." I'm like, "What's jazz? Jazz piano? What is that?" I go into the University of Miami as an opera major. And the next thing I know, these jazz musicians are asking me, "Hey, I got this song I have to write for my composition class. Would you mind singing these lyrics for me?" And I'm having fun because those songs are new. I can't go to the library and get a copy of that song or get a copy from the LP and learn that version. I have to actually learn the tune, and I'm the first one to introduce that tune. Now, it's clear that I am doing this jazz at school, vocally, but there's no curriculum. So they allowed me to change my major from classical applied voice to jazz. So I am the very first vocal jazz major in the history of, I think, higher education anywhere in the world. I was 21 years old when I went to the Montreal Jazz Festival for the first time. I remember Ella Fitzgerald was there. Ella changed everything for me. At that time, she was the only artist I knew who was truly vocalizing without a lyric. But I was really, really accustomed and very familiar with the instrumentalists in jazz. But to really listen and hear and to finally meet that fine, artful approach to the lyric changed everything. During the time that I was at the University of Miami, I performed throughout the Miami area, 6 nights a week, 3 sets a night. That whole time period was really the beginning of my professional life. So I would be on some gig at, you know, weeks 9 to 1, and then I'd have an 8:30 theory class the next day. I was performing at Les Jardins with Bruce Hornsby as my pianist, but I also had a gig in an area of Miami called Coral Gables, and that's where a lot of the famous jazz artists would come through. It was right at the airport, and there was a place called the Travelers Lounge. That was the beginning of my performance life in jazz. I moved to New York May 1978. Jazzmania was the venue. Jazzmania, and I became the house singer my first year in New York. Those musicians would call me and hire me for a little one-nighter somewhere, or, you know, take me into this other venue. The next thing you know, I got a gig in Harlem. The next thing you know, I got a gig downtown somewhere, you know. And then eventually I started to put my own bands together. So it was that wonderful, wonderful opportunity to express yourself. And boy, was it great. Now I moved to Los Angeles. I left New York in early 90s. I do two records with JVC, which is an independent label based in Japan. Toward the end of the 90s, into the beginning of the new millennium, I made 2 records with a Canadian label, Just In Time. But all this time I'm recording original music. Without planning it, without knowing, it's like I end up with like this catalog of over 100 original compositions. But it's also a result of many, many years of mentorship and working with young artists. I love seeing young people in the audience as much as I love seeing that fluid, dedicated artist. There's a competitive spirit in the music, but there has to be a collective effort with that, and that's how we move the music forward. A music in the air.
0: On guitar, Andrew Renfro. On piano, Julius Rodriguez. On bass, Ben Williams. On drums, Terry Angali. And on vocals, National Endowment for the Arts Jazz Master, Carmen Lundy.

Thank you. That song is on my new release that we, that's about 3 weeks old, and it's called Notes from the Wine Cellar, so you might want to get that.

0: Up next, more from Carmen Lundy, plus tributes to two more jazz masters as the tribute concert continues.
1: You're listening to Jazz 88. In road conditions around the Twin Cities, in Golden Valley, East 394 is reduced to two lanes. That's at Highway 100 for road construction. You'll see that now through November. Also in St. Paul, expect delays in both directions at South 35E and 7th Street due to road construction through November. Also, in our weather, it is a hot one all week long. Overnight tonight, 74 degrees. Tomorrow, sunny and hot, 95 expected for the high. Heat index value is around 98 degrees. Thanks for choosing Jazz 88.
2: 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The music is ethereal, intimate, and highly original. I'll speak with Chen Qipan about her music Monday on The Morning Show. 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
0: Newly minted NEA Jazzmaster Carmen Lundy performing at the celebration recently thrown for herself and the rest of the class of 26.

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The

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1: Thank you. Thank you to the NEA for this incredible honor. Ooh, I was blown away by the phone call I received from them. I had no idea they were aware of my work or anything about me, really. I thought they were going to ask me to participate in a panel or something like that. Thank you to my mother, Ovita Lundy Francis, who noticed at the age of 4 that I was playing piano by ear. Songs she and her gospel group, the Apostolic Singers, would rehearse in our living room. She encouraged me to pursue my dreams while my sanctified father rejected the idea of me becoming a professional singer. He would say, "That's the devil's music." Not realizing the devil doesn't have music. Being the oldest meant growing up fast, thanks to my brothers and sisters, Curtis, great bassist, Corliss, Cheryl, Carl, Freddie, and Lavita. My best friend and confidant, Elizabeth Uy and her beautiful Chinese Dutch family. Some of my earliest childhood memories of my hometown of Perrine in Richmond Heights, Florida, are on Sunday mornings listening to my grandmother lead the church in song and praise, and my grandfather, who built the small church down the block from their home and played piano in the Amen corner. I'm sorry, guitar in the Amen corner. And Aunt Emma Teresa, still rocking that B3 at 89, whatever she is, oh my God. When I was 12, I returned to my grade school to celebrate the retirement of the principal. I was asked to write down on an index card what I wanted to be when I grow up. My answer was, an international singing success. Everyone laughed. But I can still remember our motto, though, we'll find a way or we'll make one. I met a young pianist in high school, David Royston, who was also in the chorus led by the incredible Ann Duncan. I asked David to accompany me for talent shows, and for what I heard him play, changed my entire trajectory. When I later entered college, I entered as a classical voice major. I could not have known then that I would become the first ever jazz major, but first ever jazz vocal major in universities around the world. Thank you, David, for single-handedly introducing me to jazz. In the video, you heard me mention the original composition. It was the farthest thing from my mind that I would write original songs and add to the repertoire, say things about my time and how my voice could stand out. Let us sing of this time in our world. I've decided to do just that. And after having written nearly 200 songs published over the span of my career, it feels like I made the right choice. When our Frasier Productions was born in 2005, it was the love, support, knowledge, expertise, and dedication of Elizabeth Uy that formed the perfect partnership. Now consider this. Our label was created by two women of color. Here I am, black, female, left-handed, in a right-handed world, and a Scorpio besides. It hasn't always been easy, but this has been an incredible ride. I believe we as artists must now and always be allowed to have a sanctuary for creativity. And we must never waver under the pressure to be silenced from freedom of expression. But here's the thing. I had the love and support of so many people over the years. And my decades of mentoring allowed me to work with young musicians like the brilliant ones here on stage with me. Tarion Gully, Julius Rodriguez, Andrew Renfro, Ben Williams. There's so many people to thank, but to name a few, my friend and art aficionado William Morgan Stern and his brother and club owner Mike Morgan Stern, who gave me my first gigs as the house vocalist when I moved to New York. Managers Sepher Herman Winters and father Peter O'Brien. To Harry Whitaker, Kip Hanrahan, Pat and Mike McKell. To Gerhard and Heidi Narholtz for your embrace and for giving me a seat at the table. I'm deeply grateful to my friends, fans, and listeners worldwide for their continued support. And finally, I would like to acknowledge the original Masters of Jazz and for the previous Jazz Masters for their inspiration and motivation. Thank you.

0: Ladies and gentlemen, Carmen Lundy, that voice. As we celebrate this new generation of jazz masters, we also want to take a moment to acknowledge the recent passing of six jazz masters: Eddie Palmieri, Sheila Jordan, Jack DeJohnette, Sonny Rollins, Abdullah Ibrahim, and so recently, Cassandra Wilson. You can't help but be inspired by and in awe of these NEA jazz masters who have written, performed, nurtured, and developed jazz over decades. Since 1982, the National Endowment has awarded 181 jazz master fellowships. And all of these awards start with a public nomination. We are now accepting nominations for the 2028 Class of Jazz Masters. We encourage you to visit arts.gov/jazz to learn more and to submit a nomination. That's arts.gov/jazz. In 2005, the National Endowment for the Arts created a new Jazz Masters Award, specifically for those who have helped to advance the appreciation of jazz. Jazz radio pioneer Rhonda Hamilton doesn't just broadcast jazz, she cultivates it. From Boston to New York, and now Los Angeles, and even in Japan, she has been an ambassador for the music, spreading the word about its power and beauty for 50 years. Her voice and on-air presence are special. She is conversational, soothing, personal. She is vastly knowledgeable, and she draws her listeners into the music. And that is why she is this year's A.B. Spellman NEA Jazz Masters Fellow for Jazz Advocacy. The world needs jazz, she explains, and it needs, and I'm quoting her here, its message of healing, of unifying people, of love and spirituality. And that's something that everybody is longing for today, and we have it in this music. As a child in New York, Rhonda's love of jazz was cultivated by her father, who stacked his favorite albums on the family turntable, classics by Duke Ellington and Dinah Washington and others. In the 1970s, while a student at Boston University, Rhonda began hosting jazz shows at public radio station WBUR, and she soon became its music director. Then in 1979, she made history as one of the first on-air voices at WBGO in Newark, New Jersey, which broadcast to the greater New York metro area. She worked for 40 years with the WBGO team, which included her friend and 2020 jazz master, Dorothy Ann Kirk, and they turned that station into a jazz powerhouse. Over the years, Rhonda hosted National Public Radio's annual New Year's Eve show, Toast of the Nation. She was in on the ground floor for jazz programming at Sirius Satellite Radio, and today hosts a popular weekday show at KKJZ, known as K-Jazz, right here in Los Angeles, which has been her home since 2019. Throughout her career, she has interviewed hundreds of musicians, including Quincy Jones, Dexter Gordon, and Carmen Lundy. She has also produced or narrated jazz radio documentaries, including a 13-part series on Billie Holiday. Let's watch this video to learn a little more about Rhonda Hamilton.
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2: My name is Rhonda Hamilton, and I'm a radio broadcaster, and I have been for 50 years now. I was born in 1954 in New York City. New York was a great place to grow up because you were exposed to so much culture. So I would wake up on Saturday morning, and my father would play all of his favorite records, a lot of Duke Ellington and Johnny Hodges and Dinah Washington, and he liked Jimmy Smith as well. Back in those days, there was a lot of jazz on the radio, and so we grew up, you know, just knowing about the music. I really started to think of jazz as my music on a more personal level when a high school friend of mine was studying the piano. And he was listening to an album by Ahmad Jamal called The Awakening, and he was really studying this recording, and he played it for me, and I had never really heard someone play piano like that and interpret songs the way that he did. That kind of set me on the road to exploring this art form called jazz. I went to Boston University and I studied communication, and so it was in 1975, during my senior year, that I first started doing a radio show at WBUR. Once I started working, I realized that I didn't know as much about the music as I thought I did. But it was a great opportunity because I had access to the library. I would just listen to recordings that I hadn't heard before, and I started reading a lot. I got as many books on jazz and jazz artists that I could. I just tried to be myself on the air. I didn't feel like I was an on-air personality like some people are. They really have a persona. And I was just trying to be myself as if I was talking to a friend. That was my approach. Well, I worked at WBUR for about 2 or 3 years after I graduated, and I really wanted to leave Boston. I wanted to come back to the New York, New Jersey area. And that's when I found out about this new station called WBGO. When I first came to WBGO, it was very exciting because everyone was just into the music, and we wanted to present it in a way that it wasn't being presented. There was still a commercial jazz radio station in New York, but at WBGO, we felt that we had the opportunity to present the music in a broader way. Al Pryor, he was the first music and program director there. And he really had a theory of presenting the music as it was presented on classical radio stations.
3: I think there definitely is an audience. There's no doubt about it. The calls that I get every night, everybody is so appreciative that WBGO is on the air.
2: I don't necessarily, you know, have a playlist when I come in. I start at one point, and I might start, the first song I play will relate to whatever is the last song that was on the show before me. And from there, I'll move on. But the main thing is just trying to tell a story about the music and just a presentation that can take people on a musical journey. When I first started on the air at WBGO, I did a 4-hour show. I was on at night. And so what I started to do, rather than be at the station for 4 hours, I would go and interview people. And I got a tape recorder, and so I had the opportunity to go to people's homes. Didn't always do a regular radio show where I was just playing music. Sometimes it would be a special show focused on a particular artist. And then I would go into Manhattan and I would go listen to live music. And the main club during those days was the Tin Palace. It was one of those places where if an artist had a gig at another club, at the Village Vanguard, or they had a concert, everybody would eventually come to the Tin Palace. So within the first 3 weeks, I met virtually all of the people that I would know in the jazz music industry.
0: You're listening to KJazz 88.1. And
2: I've enjoyed so much working at KJazz. Everybody is great there. It's really like a family. And it's given me an opportunity to really connect with the LA jazz community, to know people more and for them to know me. I love presenting the music because I love the music so much. I love presenting it in a way that shows how much I love it and I think helps people love it as well.
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0: Michael Collins, thank you guys so much. Thank you. And we appreciate it. And thank you for loving jazz music. Because it's your music now. Remember that. This is your music. This is your music, America. This is yours. We love you. Take care.
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2: Thank you so much. I got to tell you, it's so wonderful to be on this stage on an evening when we're honoring jazz masters. And I just want to thank another true jazz master, my husband, master drummer, Michael Carvin. Michael, not only a master drummer, but an educator and a mentor and a producer, and he's someone who has inspired me so much during these 40 years that we've been married. So thank you so much, Michael. And thanks also to Yayoi Ikawa. Yayoi is an artist that has enjoyed an encouraging relationship with Michael. I think that she would agree that he has really expanded her musical horizons and really helped her further discover her potential as a soloist. She's really great. Let's hear it again for Yayoi Ikawa. And you can actually hear Yayoi on one of Michael's albums, Flash Forward. And I want to thank Desron Douglas as well, because they both came here from the East Coast. Thank you so much, Desron. Desron actually made his recording debut on one of Michael's albums. It was a session that was produced by Branford Marcellus. Marcellus Music honors Michael Carvin. So thank you, Desron Douglas, certainly one of today's finest basses and producers as well. So it was great having them all on the stage. And again, I want to thank Michael, because I love you and you've given me so much love and support and believed in me over the years. I might not even be here tonight if it wasn't for you. So you mean the world to me. And so do all of you. And I gotta say, it was great seeing those photos of my mom and dad in that video presentation. You know, as a child, it was ingrained in me by my parents and my grandparents to always strive to be the best that you could be. I mean, they taught me that there was no point in doing something unless you had a goal of being the best. And when I started first hosting a jazz radio show while still a student at Boston University, I never dreamed that 50 years later, I would be recognized in this manner with an A.B. Spellman NEA Jazz Master Award for Jazz Advocacy. And yes, indeed, I am an advocate for jazz, or as Dr. Billy Taylor called it, America's classical music. Yes. This music inspires me, and it has always been my goal to present it in such a way that it will inspire anyone who listens. I think jazz represents the best of us, the best of humanity. It's about love and unity, spirituality, understanding, cooperation, discovery, and constant invention. It's an art form of self-expression. And a jazz ensemble really sets a perfect example, because when performing as a band, everyone must play their part and create harmony with each other. And yet, as each artist is given the opportunity to solo, he or she can let us know who they are as an individual. And another one of the unique things about jazz is that it has the ability to embrace other musical traditions. And in doing so, jazz has become an art form that is appreciated globally and continues to spark the creativity of artists all over the planet. So my work as a jazz broadcaster has always been a labor of love. And I want to thank all of the people who have been a part of my journey and have encouraged me over the years. And, well, going back to my days in Boston at WBUR, a young man named Charlie Perkins, he first gave me the opportunity to host a show of my own. And I also want to acknowledge a Boston radio legend, Eric Jackson. Some of you may know Eric Jackson, but if it wasn't for Eric, I would have never met Charlie. Thanks to Jim Luce, we first met in Boston, but after relocating to New York, Jim Luce and Sally Plaxton gave me the opportunity to work with them on jazz broadcasts, most notably Sally's project, American Women in Jazz, and we did a number of other things together. I want to thank Bob Ottenhoff, the founder of WBGO, and Al Pryor, the station's first program director, for hiring me at the station's inception back in 1979. Thanks also to Kenny Washington and Matt Abramowitz, who offered me the opportunity to broadcast nationwide on Sirius satellite radio. That was back in 2002. And then after the merger with XM, I worked for many years with Mark Ruffin. And a big thank you, a really big thank you to Stephanie Levine, the station manager of KKJZ, 88.1 FM, KJazz. It has been a joy working with Stephanie and all of the people at KJazz. Thank you so much for welcoming me into the KJazz family and for being always so supportive. And that brings me to another colleague from my Boston and WBGO days as well, Steve Robinson. Now, Steve was instrumental in introducing me to Stephanie, and it was Steve Robinson who produced that fantastic series on Lady Day, No Regrets, the Music and Spirit of Billie Holiday, which I had the great pleasure of narrating. The series was written by 2024 recipient of the Award for Jazz Advocacy, Willard Jenkins. So thank you, Steve, and thank you, Willard. I also want to thank another NEA jazz master who played a major role in my journey as a jazz broadcaster, and that's Dr. Billy Taylor. Yes. Dr. Taylor set an unparalleled example, and he was very supportive of me in many ways. For example, he invited me to participate in his first Mary Lou Williams Women in Jazz Festival. He also asked me to write liner notes for one of his albums, Taylor Made at the Kennedy Center. And it was Dr. Taylor who gave me the first opportunity to be a part of a live broadcast on NPR. He invited me to co-host a New Year's Eve show with him, and we were heading into the year 1980, that's how long ago it was. And that ultimately led to decades of hosting a variety of programs on NPR, most of them produced by Becca Pulliam. And thank you, Becca, for including me in so many of the New Year's Eve broadcasts, Toast of the Nation, and also asking me to host the NPR series Jazz Set from time to time. It was always great working with you, Becca. And most of all, I want to thank all of the listeners who have communicated with me over the years and let me know how much they appreciate the way I present the music. It's so heartwarming to know that you can have a positive impact in someone's life. I'm indeed very, very blessed. And thank you again for this recognition. I love you all. Thank you very much. Thank you.
3: 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Next, we'll hear about how the National Endowment for the Arts participated in the America 250 celebrations this year and get a preview of this year's NEA Heritage Fellows celebration later in September. Then a tribute to pianist Patrice Rushen featuring a band led by Terry Lynn Carrington. That's on the way.
4: 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ASI's historic mansion transforms into a 1920s-esque destination for music clubs, dance floors, and speakeasy-style cocktail lounges. The night features several Twin Cities jazz bands, headlined by Naomi Uyama and her Handsome Devils, make and take crafts, swing dance lessons, and more in the Twin Cities only castle. Tickets and information online at asimn.org.
3: Still to come, we'll hear from pianist Patrice Rushen and hear a musical tribute to her as the NEA Jazz Masters Celebration Concert continues. Here's your MC for the night, NEA Chair Marianne Carter.
5: As our wonderful crew here continues preparing for our next tribute, I want to take a few minutes to touch on some of the ways the National Endowment for the Arts has supported the celebration of America's 250th anniversary. Between our direct grants, initiatives, and various funds to the states, there are more than 1,600 arts activities taking place across the nation in all 50 states. This includes jazz projects at organizations like the American Jazz Museum in Kansas City, the Charleston Jazz Festival, SF Jazz, and many more. We programmed 16 days at the Great American State Fair with more than 200 performances, including the President's own United States Marine Band Latin Jazz Ensemble. I'm really proud of what we accomplished, and I want to show a short video of what we did and all the amazing American acts, which is really what this was about, showing all the type of arts across America.
6: Welcome to the National Endowment for the Arts Legacy Stage. We gather today to celebrate America 250 with artists whose work reflects not only talent and skill, but also a very unique way of showing what America means to them.
7: It is amazing that I now can have good art everywhere that I am.
8: They are the words of Richard Henry Lee, that these United Colonies are and of right ought to be free and independent states.

0: mark America's 250th birthday, it feels especially meaningful. We saw history, we saw pride, and we saw hope.
1: The National Endowment for the Arts has been honored to present this Jazz Master's Award since 1982. That same year, the agency also began the National Heritage Fellowships, the nation's highest honor in the folk and traditional arts. Later this month, we will celebrate the 2026 National Heritage Fellows. These honorees show us how our nation's cultural heritage lives on through the people who practice, preserve, and share it. This year's honorees include Hawaiian basketry artists, Mexican folk musicians, a Chamorro dancer and choreographer from Guam, and of particular interest to this audience, Latin percussionist Giovanni Hidalgo. Here is a quick preview of their stories with the full tribute films coming to arts.gov at the end of this month.
2: Since 1982, the National Endowment for the Arts has presented the National Heritage Fellowships to more than 500 people for their contributions to our nation's cultural heritage. Join us as we explore the lives and impact of the 2026 honorees. They are musicians. Dancers. Craftspeople. Teachers. Storytellers. And cultural leaders. Their stories celebrate the breadth of folk and traditional arts that exist in this country. And together, they help tell the story of America.
1: We actually have that award ceremony on September 30th in Washington, D.C. And before we celebrate tonight's final Jazz Master, I want to thank some of those whose hard work actually helped make tonight possible. Thank you to the National Endowment for the Arts, Xavier Boudreau and Bridget Zangane, who oversee the Jazz Masters program at our agency. Thank you, guys. We are also grateful to Kevin Struthers Productions and the staff here at the Music Center's Walt Disney Concert Hall for bringing this beautiful celebration to life. Thank you. And now, we are delighted to honor Patrice Rushen. A Los Angeles native and a local hero. When she was barely into her teens, LA jazz fans would marvel at her baby fingers. She would tear through fiery and complex jazz improvisations while leading her own combos, often playing for free in local parks. LA music lovers took pride in Patrice as her accomplishments grew and she became an international star. A best-selling Grammy-nominated curator of infectious dance music. I'm sure you all know her dance floor hit, Forget Me Nots. She also became a record producer, an arranger, conductor, and composer of scores for television and film. Patrice was the first female music director for the Grammy Awards, the Emmy Awards, and the NAACP Image Awards. And throughout, she has always remained committed, proudly so, to her South Central roots and to her foundations in jazz. Patrice grew up in the Watts neighborhood and took up the piano at age 5. At Locke High School, Her friends included budding jazz musicians like drummer and Dugu Chancellor, and saxophonist Gerald Albright. Her music teacher and mentor, Reggie Andrews, invited Herbie Hancock to come talk to the students. Patrice and her friends were taken on field trips to jazz clubs. She got to see Quincy Jones conducting a studio orchestra, and Earth, Wind, and Fire played at her senior prom. That is some musical education. And while still in high school, she performed at the Monterey Jazz Festival and soon signed with Prestige Records. As years went by, she toured with Wayne Shorter and Carlos Santana. She recorded with Prince. She also recorded with Carmen Lundy. Perhaps most importantly, Patrice is a mentor to young people. For a decade, she ran the popular music program at the Thornton School of Music at USC, her alma mater. And she works with city programs to make jazz and music education accessible to inner city youth. She is truly one of this city's cultural anchors. Patrice couldn't be with us tonight, but she has sent a close friend to perform in her honor, drummer and 2021 National Endowment for the Arts Jazz Master, Terry Lynn Carrington. Terry Lynn regards Patrice as a big sister. And I understand Terry Lynn has cooked up a couple surprises for you tonight. So they'll be out in a moment, but let's first watch this video about Patrice Rushen.
3: Music is a communicative art, and it's not the style of the music, it's what you do with it in terms of being able to affect not only your own feelings about the music, but also the feelings of the person who is listening, to be able to offer them something. My name is Patrice Rushen, and I'm a musician. I'm from Los Angeles, California. I started playing piano very, very young, I guess when I was about 5 years old, and the piano became a really beautiful way to express the music that I was hearing, the music that I was feeling, and the challenge of being able to convey a certain kind of communication, a positive joy in the music making, because it's so complete. At the time I went to Locke High School, this was the late 60s, early 70s. It was a new school at the time, and it was located in Watts, post Watts riots and some LA unrest. At that time, the music was one of the ways in which the parents and the students and the teachers bonded in terms of community by helping us learn more about our history as African Americans. It was about a way of life that spawned a certain kind of excellence. So usually for me, it starts off, I still write in longhand. I was trained to write that way, so I use a pencil and paper to get my ideas down. It's about the music first. Then I orchestrate.

0: In 1972, I find myself playing at the Monterey Jazz Festival. I think being in Monterey was the first time that it started sinking in that if I wanted to, I could participate in a community of people who loved jazz, loved the music. It felt like there was the opportunity for me to be able to do something. I didn't know what that really meant, but it made an impression. I was going to go to school at the University of Southern California, and I wanted to be a composition major. But my parents, being very practical, said, "Well, what do you want to do?" And I said, "Oh, I want to write for film and television." So I was a music education major with a classical piano minor at the University of Southern California with the intention of doing neither. But I did need money to go to school. And so Fantasy Records, the prestige label, offered a very short-term, easy-to-manage situation which would allow for me to be able to record. And so I did. The name of my first album was Prelusion, and it was recorded at Fantasy Records. I'll never forget that day. I was a little bit nervous about the idea of making a record, and at the same time, made to feel very at home and confident that everyone was really in my corner. And then Joe Henderson walks in the room, one of my favorite saxophone players ever, and someone who I'd never met. And so there was this moment where I was feeling like, oh no, what am I doing here? But he was very kind and very gracious, and when we started playing the music, he looked at me, and I got the feeling right then that he was feeling like, okay, this is gonna be okay, let's go. I think what inspired the dream of wanting to be a composer specifically for film and TV was that I was a film and TV child. I never was without the radio being on or the television being on. The first picture that I composed music for was called Hollywood Shuffle. It called for everything that I knew how to do, and it was a great entree into that world. The idea of doing, of being a composer, I thought was really, really my calling, and I wanted to be able to write for any situation, you know, first as a craftsperson, which was kind of interesting because I was really kind of young when I realized that that was a craft. But as I went on and learned more about jazz especially, which for me became spontaneous composition, I learned that these actions and these choices and living life and seeing things and observing things are all a part of the same thing. For me, the music is this ongoing journey of being able to do what I love and to communicate that, and that there's a truth in that that people can feel. They can't necessarily call it this or that, but they can feel it.
1: 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Terry Lynn Carrington leads a musical tribute to her next.
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4: The conclusion of this year's National Endowment for the Arts Jazz Masters Celebration Concert, recorded in L.A. on Tuesday, broadcast here tonight. That's coming up in the next half hour. Then Overnight Jazz, Peter Solomon in with the morning show tomorrow, including that conversation with Chengxi Pan, an artist that he's quite taken with. We hope you will be too. Listen for that conversation late in the morning show, 9 o'clock hour, or 9 a.m. hour most likely. Tonight, 394 eastbound remaining closed from Highway 100, Golden Valley, into downtown Minneapolis. Westbound side is unaffected. But if you're going eastbound into downtown Minneapolis, you'll see the posted detour as north 169 to 94 east. Low of 50 tonight under cloudy skies, mostly cloudy Monday, high 63.
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0: 26th National Endowment for the Arts Jazz Master Patrice Rushen, please welcome Terry Lynn Carrington.
1: Thank you. Hello. Thank you. Thank you so much. I guess they were letting me catch my breath. So I'd like to introduce these amazing musicians to you and let you know the deep significance of this band. Starting with someone that was there from the beginning, helping Patrice to get her start in this music industry, the greatest to ever play the flute, Hubert Laws. And someone that is on so many of Patrice's records, you've heard him when you don't know that you're hearing him. He's the very funky, the very talented Paul Jackson Jr. on guitar. And on piano, someone that grew up, I guess, listening to Patrice because he's younger than her, but he carries the torch of Patrice. I don't see him, but he did play in the beginning the great Orrin Evans. And someone else that has played with Patrice over the years here in LA, saxophone wizard Bob Shepherd. And I wanted to include some emerging artists who have made their way to LA and made LA their home base. So please give it up for Alonzo Demetrius on trumpet. And also Brandon Rose on bass, acoustic and electric. And to speak to Patrice's dedication to education and mentorship, one of her more recent mentees as part of a program that we do called Next Jazz Legacy, on keyboards, Red Wood. And as well on keyboards, a young musician that grew up literally down the street from Patrice. So he's LA homegrown or Altadena, Pasadena homegrown. Ian Michael. And finally, our two special guests, someone that is a peer of Patrice's and has worked with her over the years, and someone that really needs no introduction, the most amazing conga player and timbale player on the planet, the iconic Sheila E.

0: And another person that needs no introduction, and she showed up without hesitation to celebrate Patrice tonight and bring her amazing warmth and her special, unique talent to this stage, the inimitable Layla Hathaway. So Patrice could not be here tonight due to a prior touring commitment, but she was presented with this award a few weeks ago at the Montclair Jazz Festival, which I happened to be there for that, so it was beautiful to give her that award there. And yes. So I was asked to say a few words tonight and am beyond thrilled to participate in this program honoring someone who has broken glass ceilings, someone who has trailblazed beyond musical borders, and someone whose shoulders so many of us stand upon, including myself. We celebrate a musical titan, the incomparable Patrice Rushen. And I first met Patrice 50 years ago this past April. 50 years, and it was in 1976 at the Wichita, Kansas Jazz Festival. She was playing with none other than Hubert Laws. And I was a guest with Clark Terry, along with another NEA jazz master, who was still a teenager, Diane Reeves. Yeah, so it was my great fortune to meet Patrice and Diane Reeves the same day. And Patrice was very kind to me upon meeting, and that kindness extended to friendship when I moved to LA in the late 80s. Her and her husband, Mark St. Louis, welcomed me into their home until I found an apartment. They helped me buy my first car, all of that. And as special as I'd like to think I was, I found her to be the same way with other young musicians starting their journey in music and making their way to LA. She made herself available to mentor, teach, advise, and she provided opportunities to help you get on your feet. And I had just come from New York, where literally only a few people ever invited me to their home. So her generosity really stood out, and she became like family. So Thanksgiving dinners, all that. In fact, I still use her Chilean sea bass recipe every Thanksgiving. And I hold dearly all the guidance that she gave me over the years. While she was from the West Coast and I was from the East Coast, we had things in common. There were not so many women playing jazz professionally at a young age. So when I met her, I was instantly, like there was a magnetic field that was between us, and I aspired to be like her, a band leader, a recording artist, a producer, a composer, an MD, an educator, all those things. And as well, to be someone that transcends genre, as she does. And Quincy Jones and Herbie Hancock, who is here this evening, I think he's still here. Yeah, they're two people that she looked up to a lot. And they get a lot of credit, rightfully so, for transcending genre. But Patrice Rushen has undoubtedly done that masterfully as well. Her musical breadth spans the continuum of black music, with some of her most celebrated works being her hit records. And I also desired to sing and have some popular success. So basically, the trajectory I put forth for my own career was the archetype that she established. And it's not been an easy road for women in this industry. And society has not been quick to call women geniuses. Patrice has had far too many extra burdens and barriers while paving the road for both men and women coming after her. She may have the nickname Baby Fingers, but she is a giant in every sense of the word. Yes. And we are all the better when able to walk among giants and geniuses like Patrice Rushen. So I can think of no one more deserving of this award. And in closing, Patrice has written these remarks for me to share with you. And she told me to make sure I read slowly. So that's what a friend would do, right? So I'm doing my best. I play and write music that is informed by the tradition of jazz. I love the challenges of spontaneous composition, of the improvisation, the listening, and the creative responses. I take pride in this art form. It is indeed an honor to be considered to be among those artists who have contributed to the legacy of jazz. This acknowledgement serves as a reminder to me to continue to strive for excellence in representing the music. The spirit of jazz inspires my passion for musical creativity and my desire for self-expression. Thank you for listening, and thank you for this amazing honor. Patrice Rushen.
1: As the final notes of this extraordinary evening fade into the night, I want to thank all of our incredible artists, award recipients, musicians, and audience members for making tonight truly unforgettable. Jazz is timeless, a music born of history, shaped by courage, and carried forward by generations of gifted musicians and vocalists. Jazz reminds us that great music never truly ends. It simply waits for the next note. So keep the music.

0: The 2026 NEA Jazz Masters Celebration Concert was held September 15th at the Music Center's Walt Disney Theater in Los Angeles. National Endowment for the Arts Chair Marianne Carter was your Master of Ceremonies. Ayuto Morera, Carmen Lundy, Rhonda Hamilton, and Patrice Rushen joined the list of jazz masters so named since 1982. You can hear them in their own words most weekdays around 11:25 a.m. and 6:28 p.m. on the NEA Jazz Moment on Jazz 88. I'm Travis Ryder. 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

Ray Barreto heard on those last two tracks playing congas with Wes Montgomery in 1966, the tune Tequila, and before that from Ray Barreto's final recording released in 2006, that was Strange Music, and the vocalizations you heard, the scat vocal was all Ray Barreto on that track. Hilton Ruiz played piano on Strange Music, and before that we heard Hilton Ruiz playing from his record Doing It Right. The tune was Misty Moods, and that was Don Cherry on trumpet with Hilton Ruiz. I'm Jana Lee Ross, and you're listening to Jazz. I've still got Wes Montgomery on the brain, so here's some more Wes recorded in 1966, but this time with Jimmy Smith on organ and a band arranged and conducted by Oliver Nelson.

0: Phil Woods on sax, recorded in 1976 from his Grammy-winning live CD. The tune was Asleepin' Bee. And before that, we heard Phil Woods 10 years earlier tucked into the horn section of the dynamic duo Jimmy Smith and Wes Montgomery with arrangements by Oliver Nelson. That tune was Gary McFarlane's Death March. I'm Jana Lee Ross. 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

Is that a great arrangement or what? I could hear you all counting when it goes from 7 beats to a measure to 6 beats a measure. From Soul Grooves, guitarist Paul Bolenbeck with a stellar group. Joey DeFrancesco on organ, Jeff Tane Watts playing drums, the horns, Jim Rotundi on trumpet, Steve Wilson and Eric Alexander on saxes, on bone, Steve Davis and Broto Roy playing percussion. That was Marvin Gaye's tune, Till Tomorrow. I'm Jana Lee Ross, and you're listening to Jazz.

Little Waltz, a tune written by Ron Carter, and that was Ron Carter playing a nice, quiet, but so complete with just the two of them, duo. Ron Carter on bass, Houston Person playing sax. Before that, from Like Minds, the supergroup of Chick Corea on piano, Pat Metheny on guitar, Dave Holland on bass, Roy Haynes on drums, Gary Burton on vibes. Such a great group, you have to name all of them. And that was Chick Corea's tune, Futures. You're listening to Jazz. I'm Jana Lee Ross. Get in touch with us by email and let us know what you like about the jazz. 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

Music from the film Taxi Driver, that composed by Bernard Herrmann. Now, bear in mind that Bernard Herrmann also composed the music for the film Psycho. So that's a composer with a lot of range. Terrence Blanchard on trumpet leading that beautiful group from his record called Jazz in Film. Before that, pianist Lynn Ariely playing her composition Turning. I'm Jana Lee Ross, and you're listening to Jazz.

0: Two fantastic guitarists back-to-back in that set. You just heard Joe Puma playing Love Nest. And before that, Pat Martino recorded live at Yoshi's Jazz Club in Oakland with him, Joey DeFrancesco on organ and Billy Hart on drums. That was the tune Olio. You're listening to Jazz. I'm Jana Lee Ross. Thank you for sharing this music with me. Drop us a line and let us know what you love about jazz. 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
1: For the want of a kiss. A kiss doesn't mean a thing unless it comes from that special girl, that particular girl. The one thing all girls have in common is that they're all pretty long-winded. Have you ever tried to phone your wife and give her a message? A very important message. And the phone stays busy for hours and hours. And man, don't let it be a long-distance call. You really blow your top. I know you guys wonder, just what could they be talking about that long? Well, okay, I'm gonna tell you, fellas. They like to chat about the dresses they will wear tonight. They chew the fat about their tresses and the neighbor's spite.

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So what you do, you just sit there with a wry smile on your face and grin embarrassed. But you know one thing, fellas. She wouldn't let you say a word while she's watching Peyton play. So, baby, stay.

0: For me, that gentleman is the gold standard of male jazz vocalists. That is Mr. Johnny Hartman singing the Bobby Troup tune, Girl Talk. I'm Jana Lee Ross. It's great having you listen to jazz with me. That song, Girl Talk, was written by Neil Hefti and Bobby Troup. So we'll finish up this hour with a little something from Bobby Troup himself.
1: The tables are empty. The dance floor's deserted.

0: Hollywood jack of all trades, Bobby Troup, playing piano and singing, Learning the Blues. That was recorded in 1955. Bobby Troup was also an actor, appeared in a lot of films and television shows, most notably as Dr. Joe Early in Emergency. I'm Jana Lee Ross. 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

hope that put a Parisian spring in your step of recording from two very prominent French jazz artists, violinist Stephane Grappelli and Michel Petrucciani, their record Flamingo, and with them Roy Haynes on drums and George Mraz on bass. They recorded that in 1996. It was Stephane Grappelli's last recording. The tune was I Remember April. I'm Jane Lee Ross, and you're listening to Jazz. 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

Houston Person on tenor sax, making a guest appearance on a very early CD from Joey DeFrancesco. The CD is called All About My Girl, and that ballad was Polka Dots and Moonbeams with Joey D, Paul Bolenbeck on guitar, and Byron Landham on drums. Before that, Bobby Timmons taking a very sprightly turn on Bag's Groove, Johnny Little joining him on The Vibes. I'm Jana Lee Ross, and you're listening to Jazz. This is Brad Meldow with his trio.

That's Earl Klugh playing guitar, the Gershwin tune, Embraceable You. Before that, Larry Grenadier had the last word on the bass, playing the hit tune from Paul Simon, 50 Ways to Leave Your Lover, in the trio led by Brad Mehldau on piano. On drums in that trio, Jeff Ballard. I'm Jana Lee Ross, and you're listening to Jazz.

The Time of the Barracudas, a very wild ride there with Ingrid Jensen on trumpet leading the band. Now, that is a Gil Evans composition from one of his many collaborations with Miles Davis. That one, a record called Quiet Nights. So imagine that big, lush Gil Evans orchestration. And Ingrid Jensen took that and reduced it down to five people. Quite an accomplishment. I'm Jana Lee Ross. You're listening to jazz. So let's hear one of those big Gil Evans arrangements now. This is the Gil Evans Orchestra playing his arrangement of Horace Silver's tune, Sister Sadie.

0: the otherworldly vocal group Take Six. And before that, Sister Sadie, a Horace Silver tune arranged by Gil Evans. I'm Jana Lee Ross. 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

That is Andre Previn playing piano. Yes, world-renowned conductor, composer, classical pianist, plays jazz too. Andre Previn playing his tune, High Blondie, with David Fink accompanying him on bass. I'm Jana Lee Ross. You're listening to Jazz. 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Let us know what you love about jazz.

That tune is called To My Sister, and that was written by Belgian guitarist Philip Catherine from his CD Guitar Groove. Before that, Sail Away, a very lovely, very complex tune written by trumpeter Tom Harrell, and that was played by pianist Kenny Barron with Charlie Hayden on bass, Roy Haynes playing drums. We started that set with the Clayton Hamilton Jazz Orchestra playing the Thelonious Monk tune Evidence. I'm Jana Lee Ross. You're listening to Jazz. This next pianist has a very distinct sound, and he's one of the most popular jazz pianists of the 60s and 70s, and we'll throw in the 80s as well. He came to fame as, let's call him, the musical voice of a very popular fictional character. I think you're going to recognize him.

That's June Christie. Take a deep breath after that one. Man, she was the stuff. And that song, Something Cool, a really self-contained little mini opera. Before that, did you recognize him? I thought you would. Vince Guaraldi with his regular cohorts of Colin Bailey on drums, Monty Budwig on bass, playing Blue Charlie Brown. You're listening to Jazz.

Two tracks featuring guitarist Howard Roberts. Howard Roberts had a really productive career as a studio session player in LA throughout the 50s and 60s and 70s, and that was Howard Roberts as the featured guitarist for the film Bullet, music composed by Lalo Schifrin, also playing in that studio orchestra, the great Ray Brown on bass, and we're going to hear something from Ray Brown in just a minute. Before that track, we heard Howard Roberts with his own combo. The tune was Terpsichore. Terpsichore was one of the Greek muses, I think. She was the muse of dance, maybe? Great combo with Howard on that record, including Stan Levy on drums, who, by the way, played on the soundtrack for the film Bullet, which you just heard. I'm Jana Lee Ross, and you're listening to Jazz. You can get in touch with us anytime at our email and let us know what you like about jazz. 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All right, I promised you some more Ray Brown. This is from his collaboration with Milt Jackson called Much in Common, and this is Ray Brown and Milt Jackson with their All-Star Big Band.

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San Francisco Bay Area guitarist George Katsourilos' quartet from the album Refuge. That was Igualmente with pianist Keith Saunders, bassist Rob Fisher, and drummer Ron Marabuto opening this jazz hour. Hey, I'm John Hill. I'll be your host.

That is the title track from an album by saxophonist Sonny Fortune called From Now On, with trumpet player Eddie Henderson, the pianist John Hicks, bassist Santi DiBriano, with drummer Jeff Tane Watts, and percussionist Steve Berrios. And opening the set, pianist Michael Orenstein. His album is called Aperture. The song was dedicated to pianist Herbie Hancock, a medley of Herbie's tunes Eye of the Hurricane and The Sorcerer, and Michael calls it Eye of the One-Fingered Sorcerer. Pianist Michael Orenstein with bassist Logan Kane and drummer Miles Martin. I'm John Hill. We're listening to jazz. Saxophonist Bill Evans with a simple

Music from an album by drummer Roy Haynes, from an album called Te Vu, translated to I Will. A song there called John McKee is what we heard, written by the guitarist on this date, Patrick Matheny, with Donald Harrison on saxophone, pianist Dave Kikoski, and bassist Christian McBride. Just ahead of it, we heard from a group of ladies led by trumpet player Grace Fox, the Grace Fox Big Band. 1107 is the name of the album. The Gospel is what we heard, a Roy Hargrove tune that featured Kellen Hannes on trumpet and saxophonist Veronica Leahy. The Grace Fox Big Band. And it was the Airmen of Note that opened the set, the United States Air Force Band's jazz unit from their 2022 Jazz Heritage Series featuring vocalist Diane Schur, a tune called You Can Have It, a Frank Foster arrangement. We're listening to jazz

0: from an album called Eastbound Connection. That was saxophonist Aaron Araneta with a song called Lost Voices. Ahead of it, Jean Lucien with Congo Lullaby from the Sleep Warm collection, a collection of lullabies. And it was Gabriel Mark Hasselbeck starting that set, featured on flute from an album called Mid-Century Modern Volume 3, You Don't Know What Love Is. I'm John Hill. Thanks for joining me for jazz. See you later.
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Brubeck's Blue Rondo a la Turk from trumpeter Walter White's big band, the album called BBXL, as in extra large big band, with Gary Shunk at the piano and drummer Graham Hawthorne. It opens this hour of jazz for us. Hi, I'm your host, John Hill.

Music from the New Orleans Institution called Tuba Skinny. Magnolia Stroll is the name of this collection of tunes. Originals by the band. That one written by the clarinetist Craig Florey, called Minor Fret. Shea Cohn on cornet, trombonist Barnabas Jones with guitarists Max Ben Kahn and Greg Sherman. Max also plays the tenor banjo. The six-string banjo is played by Jason Lawrence, with Robin Rapuzzi on washboard. Todd Burdick plays sousaphone. The band Tuba Skinny, the album Magnolia Stroll. Ahead of it, we heard from saxophonist Corey Weed's quartet. Just Coolin' is the name of the album. And the song there was Street Scenes, a David Sanchez tune. Corey Weed's with Tilden Webb on piano, bassist John Lee, and drummer Jesse Cahill. The album Just Coolin' is actually a benefit. 100% of the proceeds from the sales of the album benefit the Fraser McPherson Jazz Fund, which is dedicated to offering financial assistance and educational opportunities for jazz students in British Columbia, among other things. Just Coolin' from the Corey Weed's Quartet. And we opened that set with the Chicago Soul Jazz Collective, along with our own vocalist Dee Alexander. On the Way to Be Free is the name of the album and the name of the tune that we heard, the title track from the Chicago Soul Jazz Collective with Dee Alexander. All the tunes on the album are written by the saxophonist John Fournier, with drummer Keith Brooks II, guitarist Larry Brown Jr. Marcus Carroll played the trumpet. Amir Fahmy is the keyboardist, with percussionist Victor Garcia and bassist Andrew Vogt. The Chicago Jazz Collective, with Dee Alexander opening the set. We're listening to jazz. I'm John Hill. Here's pianist Kenny Barron.

It's a song called Gardenia from guitarist Devadip Carlos Santana. At the time, he was a follower of the guru Sri Chimnoy, and Devadip was a name that he took on along with a few other followers of Sri Chimnoy, Narada, Michael Walden, Mahavishnu, John McLaughlin. Devadip meaning the lamp, light, and eye of God. The album is called The Swing of Delight, and it includes, among others, a few former Miles Davis sidemen. On that tune in particular, we heard Herbie Hancock on keyboards, Ron Carter was the bassist, Tony Williams, the drummer, and saxophonist Wayne Shorter. Guitarist Carlos Santana from the album The Swing of Delight. And we began that set with flutist Andrea Brockfeld and Insight, featuring Bill O'Connell on piano, bassist Harvey S., and drummer Jason Timon, with a song taken from the Central African Baka people, the Hut Song, from an album called Evolution, flutist Andrea Brockfeld and her band, Insight. We're listening to jazz.

Music from a band led by guitarist Randy Napoleon, featuring the music of Michigan-based composer Greg Hill. The album called Puppets, the song we heard was Lyrica. Aubrey Johnson, there vocally, the pianist Rick Rowe, bassist Rodney Whitaker, drummer Quincy Davis, Seth Ebersole was the flutist. That's preceded by Nat King Cole from a Best Of collection, vocal classics from 1947 through 1950, Nat Cole with Oscar Moore on guitar and Johnny Miller on bass, a song called That's What. And we began the set with pianist Kenny Barron from his Wanton Spirit album with drummer Roy Haynes and bassist Charlie Hayden. That was Take the Coal Train, a tune Duke Ellington wrote for the album that he did with John Coltrane. I'm John Hill. Thanks for joining me for jazz. See you later. Nat King Cole at the piano, a studio track from an album otherwise recorded at the Sands in

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drummer Joe Farnsworth from an album called City of Sounds. And he's talking about New York. In fact, that tune was called New York Attitude, with pianist Kenny Barron. Actually, he composed the tune. The bassist was Peter Washington. And it opens another hour of jazz for us. Hi, I'm John Hill. I'll be your host

That's vocalist Sally Terrell. Her album is called Feel Alive. And the song there, of course, Blue Skies, with pianist and arranger John DiMartino, the saxophonist Aaron Hike, Vince Chirico on drums, with bassist Lonnie Plaxico, Samuel Torres adding percussion, Sally Terrell. Ahead of it, Kenny Burrell and Grover Washington Jr. Guitarist Kenny Burrell, saxophonist Grover Washington Jr. from their album Togethering, that was Sails of Your Soul, with bassist Ron Carter, drummer Jack DeJohnette, and percussionist Ralph McDonald. And opening the set, trumpeter Jeremy Pelt, his album called Soundtrack. We heard Be the Light with vibraphonist Xian Xin Lu, pianist Victor Gould, the bassist Vincente Archer, and drummer Alan Mednard. Trumpeter Jeremy Pelt opening the set. I'm John Hill. We're listening to jazz. Here's trumpeter Jeremy Pelt once again, this time with the Black Art Jazz Collective, doing a tune he wrote called No Words.

Toronto-based guitarist James Brown. The album called Song Within the Story, and a tune there he calls Igor for Igor Stravinsky. James Brown with bassist Clark Johnston, and Anthony Michelli was the drummer. And we began that set with Alice Coltrane, pianist Alice Coltrane, from her album called Ta, the El Daud, or The Beloved, with saxophonists Joe Henderson, who took the first solo, and Pharoah Saunders, who took the second solo. In stereo, Joe was on the left and Pharoah on the right. Bassist Ron Carter, drummer Ben Riley, pianist Alice Coltrane. We're listening to jazz.

Trumpeter Harry Sweets Edison and lyricist John Hendricks collaborated to write that tune, Centerpiece, performed for us by Kevin Mahogany. Kevin Mahogany recorded in Chicago with the Frank Mantooth Jazz Orchestra, Kim Park there on saxophone, and Bobby Shue on trumpet. Another Chicagoan, Eddie Harris, opened the set. Eddie Harris from his album Plug Me In with Winter Meeting, along with fellow Chicagoans Jody Christian at the piano, and bassist Melvin Jackson. And it was Durham, North Carolina-born Grady Tate there on drums with Eddie Harris. I'm John Hill. Thanks for joining me for Jazz This Hour. As always, it's been my pleasure, and I will see you later.

0: Swingin' Machine with Jimmy Nepper on trombone behind Mose Allis in a 1960s era recording. I'm Peter Solomon. It's the morning show. This is 88.5 KBEM FM, Minneapolis, St. Paul, and Jazz88.FM. We're a listener-supported service of Minneapolis Public Schools. Coming up after the news, we'll hear music from Stevie Wonder, Bud Powell, trumpeter Josh Lawrence, Duke Ellington as well. 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
1: BBC News with Emily Thomas. Nearly five people have been arrested in a major transatlantic operation against criminal gangs. Belgian federal police, which led the raid, say large amounts of drugs, firearms and ammunition were seized, mainly in Latin America. Our Europe correspondent Nick Beek reports.
2: More than 370 of these arrests were made in Costa Rica, where raids targeted a criminal network allegedly being protected by senior judicial and security figures, which were sending vast amounts of drugs to Europe. In Paraguay, a record amount of cannabis was said to have been seized. In Ireland, police dismantled what is believed to be the country's first known cocaine processing laboratory. Europe has been battling to stem the flow of cocaine, in particular, coming from South America, which has enriched crime bosses and fueled increased gang violence.
1: A powerful typhoon that's passing Japan's eastern coast is bringing major disruption and heavy rainfall, with police urging more than 1.5 million people at risk in Tokyo and surrounding areas to evacuate. Our correspondent Karumi Mori is there.
3: Just in the past hour, it's gotten way dark and the rain has been stronger and stronger. There have been special warnings all day coming from the government. I've had mobile alerts go off. As of now, what we're tracking is that after it hits the Kanto region, the central area near Tokyo, it's supposed to kind of swerve up and away into the ocean. So it's not set to impact other parts of Asia at the moment. But you never know, because some of the trajectory may change.
1: Senior officials of the governing Christian Democrats in Germany are gathering in Berlin to discuss a regional election result that the Chancellor Friedrich Merz has called a disaster. Ahead of the meeting, the party's deputy leader said the CDU leadership stood behind Mr. Merz despite its result in the northeastern state of Mecklenburg-Western Pomerania. For the first time ever, the Christian Democrats were voted out of a regional parliament. In another vote in Berlin, the CDU was beaten by a far-left party. In Russia's parliamentary elections, which are tightly controlled by the Kremlin, President Putin's United Russia Party is on course to retain its constitutional majority. Only pro-Kremlin parties were allowed to stand. Sunday's vote was Russia's first parliamentary election since its full-scale invasion of Ukraine 4.5 years ago. Our Russia editor Steve Rosenberg has this assessment.
4: So no surprise about the outcome. I think the key question now is, how will the Kremlin use this result? And I imagine it will use it to claim that the whole country is united behind the president and behind the so-called special military operation, Russia's war on Ukraine, and to claim that it has a mandate now from the people for any future decisions about the course of that war.
1: This is the latest world news from the BBC.
0: From the Jazz 88 newsroom, I'm Peter Solomon. Good morning. On Sunday, President Trump stated that the colossal arch that he plans to build on a site between the Lincoln Memorial and the Arlington Cemetery would be a, quote, top-grade military complex, close quote, which could accommodate drones and snipers and at the same time be used for ammunition storage. The Pentagon said it had no information beyond what the president's statement indicated. Trump's announcement comes as many of the changes he's proposed impacting Washington, D.C. landmarks face legal pushback. Trump's arch has got an early go-ahead from the U.S. Commission of Fine Arts, whose members were picked by Trump. A trio of veterans and an architectural historian have sued, saying the project must get congressional approval. Nicholas Sansone, one of the attorneys representing the litigants, said Sunday, quote, Congress has not authorized the arch, and unless and until Congress does so, the project should not be permitted to move forward, close quote. Residents of New Richland are beginning to assess damage after torrential rain caused widespread flooding over the weekend. The National Weather Service reported 5 to 9 inches of rain along the Highway 30 corridor late Friday into Saturday, triggering flash flooding. City officials declared a state of emergency. About 400 homes were affected by the flooding. Firefighters used a boat to rescue residents from several of those homes, while 36 residents were evacuated from the New Richland Care Center. No injuries have been reported. Officials have asked residents to document property damage as cleanup and damage assessments are continuing. According to the Star Tribune, it was New Richland's third flood in 2 decades. This weekend saw the opening of the Upper Harbor Regional Park in Minneapolis, marking the initial phase of a significant riverfront redevelopment plan in the northern part of the city. The 20-acre park, situated along the Mississippi River, opened this weekend. The project is predicted to bring about 300 jobs to the area and more than 500 housing units by the time it's complete. Tom Olson, president of the Minneapolis Park and Recreation Board, said, quote, "What I see is future parkland, future housing, community gathering space. It's beginning for North Minneapolis and our entire city," close quote. According to the initial plans, in 2021, the project was expected to cost $12.1 million, with an additional $26 million projected for infrastructure and street reconstruction around the area. The most expensive portion of the project is still a work in progress. About $302 million are anticipated to be needed to develop the rest of the riverfront using a combination of public and private funding. Amenities include mixed-income affordable housing, a health and wellness hub, and a community performing arts center, according to KSTP. The project is expected to continue into next year and possibly even beyond that point. Turning to sports, in pro football, the Bears beat the Vikings by 9-3 in a rain-soaked contest yesterday at Soldier Field in Chicago. Minnesota will next play an away game against the Tampa Bay Buccaneers this coming Sunday. Meanwhile, in women's basketball, the Lynx won for a second straight game by topping Connecticut, the Connecticut Sun, 101-89. This happened last night. Nafisa Collier led all the scorers with 23 points. Olivia Miles scored 21 to break the single-session WNBA rookie scoring record. Minnesota will play an away game against the Indiana Fever tomorrow evening at 7.
5: Hey, it's Yancey, music director here at Jazz 88. 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
0: Cloudy skies, a high of 57 degrees today. Tonight, patchy fog, partly cloudy, rather, with a low of 46. Sunny tomorrow, a high of 64. Currently, it's 50 degrees with overcast skies. We'll have First Alert traffic with Mike Larson every 10 minutes through the morning, starting at 6:10. Let's get a little bit of music now from Maynard Ferguson and his orchestra on Jazz 88. This is called Mogo.

0: I love Maynard Ferguson's early big band recordings. He worked with, I think, Charlie Barnett, especially with Stan Kenton when he was younger. And then in the mid-50s, he made this album, the Birdland Dream Band, with an all-star cast of players, top-notch arrangements from folks like Al Cohn and Ernie Wilkins, or in this case, Bill Holman. We heard a piece called Mogo, and that was Maynard on both trombone, valve trombone, and trumpet. I'm Peter Solomon. It's the morning show on Minnesota's Jazz Station, 88.5. Some contemporary trumpet music in just a few minutes. We'll hear from trumpeter Josh Lawrence's latest album, Philly Twisted. We'll start our next set with music from the father of modern jazz piano, Bud Powell. But right now, it's time to begin our live drive time reports on the 10s, direct from the Minnesota Department of Transportation's Freeway Nerve Center, the RTMC. Mike Larson is in for Bob Urich this morning at the Regional Transportation Management Center in Roseville with First Alert Traffic. Good morning, Mike. How'd you like that Maynard Ferguson?
1: Oh, Maynard for breakfast? That's the best way to start the day. I'm going to start off. We're looking very good on the roads right now. Thanks for the Maynard. In Bloomington, eastbound 494 at France Avenue. We've got a couple vehicles on the right shoulder here. There's a MnDOT first truck there, as well as a tow truck starting to work on this, but all lanes are open through here. The rest of the system's looking very good at this time. We're early on in the rush hour, of course, but of course, one thing to think about, road construction season continues, and it's actually a little bit thicker right now. MnDOT says the goal is to keep its work crews safe. We got a lot of work to get done before the snow flies. This reminds you that it is vital that drivers stay focused, especially in the work zones. It's drive time traffic on the 10s from Jazz 88, and we're live from MnDOT's RTMC.

0: Positone is an indie jazz label, what other kind is there, that kind of specializes in contemporary bebop. This is trumpeter Josh Lawrence with a sextet including tenor saxophonist Willie Morris. That was Alton Senkelar on trombone, Rudy Royston drums, Boris Kozlov on bass, and pianist Art Hirahara. And the tune is called One Battle After Another. Just before that, a classic recording of Bud Powell, and we heard the tune Tempest Fugit. Stay tuned for First Alert Traffic and something on the way from Stevie Wonder on Jazz 88.
1: One small habit that can have a major safety impact behind the steering wheel is where to put your hands. Whether you've been driving for 50 years or 5 months, doing it right is critical in the event of an airbag deployment. Experts say we no longer use the traditional 10 and 2 o'clock position. Instead, keep your hands lower. Try for 9 and 3 or 8 and 4 o'clock positions. MnDOT says making these simple adjustments to your steering habits will enhance your safety on the road.
0: Let's get a check on traffic now. We'll go to Mike Larson at the RTMC.
2: Yes, in the North Metro, this is Lexington, southbound 35W at Lake Drive. We've got a vehicle on the right shoulder here. There was a trooper there with him. They have moved off. The flashers are on, so I think we're waiting on a tow truck here. All lanes are open. In Bloomington, this is westbound 494 at Pilot Knob Road. There's construction that's moving traffic over to the right two lanes here, and we've got a small crash that's actually moved inside the construction cones there. So there's two lanes open because of the construction at this section. And in North Oaks, southbound 35E at just north of County Road 96, we have a vehicle on the right shoulder there. It looks like it's a flat tire that they're working on. There's a trooper and a MnDOT first truck there helping a hand. Both lanes are open here, but most people are moving over and giving them that right lane so they can work a little bit more confidently on that flat tire. It's Drive Time Traffic on the 10s from Jazz 88, and we're live from MnDOT's RTMC.
0: We'll listen next to a 1973 recording, Stevie Wonder's Inner Visions, the same album that gave us Living for the City. This is another track, It's Too High, on Jazz 88.

0: kind of meditative music, a tune called Wisdom is Eternal, dedicated to pianist Barry Harris, a musician who came out of the Detroit scene, renowned as a brilliant bebop innovator and also one of the great educators. He taught a lot of people to play music in the style of Charlie Parker, pretty much created a system for teaching that music. I'm Peter Solomon. It's The Morning Show. Coming up, we'll hear from saxophonist Lester Young from his early days with Count Basie. That's right after First Alert Traffic on Jazz 88.
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0: Let's get a check on traffic now. We'll go to Mike Larson.
2: Yes, the system's looking very good right now. We have some construction happening today in Minneapolis. This is northbound 35W on the bridge there between 11th Avenue and University Avenue. There's going to be some bridge maintenance happening starting at 9 a.m. this morning. The right lane is going to be closed in the northbound direction until 2:30 tomorrow afternoon. Starts at 9 a.m. this morning. Now, we're back to school now, of course. That means more yellow school buses are on the roads. MnDOT reminds you, it is illegal to pass a school bus with red flashing lights, and that doing so can get you a hefty $500 fine. It's drive time traffic on the 10s from Jazz 88, and we're live from MnDOT's RTMC.

0: Music from Twin Cities musician Pavel Yanni and his group Labyrinth. The pianist there was Ted Godbout. That's Yanni on guitar. And the tune is Into the Untold. I'm Peter Solomon. It's the morning show on Minnesota's Jazz Station 88.5. Coming up right after First Alert Traffic, we'll listen to music from a Chinese vocalist named Chen Chi Pan, who came to this country in 2021 after graduating in German literature from Peking University. She decided in her 20s that she would pursue a career in jazz, and her music is highly original. She released her debut recording on Origin this year, and we'll hear something off of that called Hymn for the Spring. I have got a conversation with Chen Chi Pan scheduled in the 9 o'clock hour today, and you'll be able to learn more about her and her music. It's worth checking out, and that's coming up here on Jazz 88.
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2: Yes, up in Lexington, we're still looking at a vehicle on the right shoulder waiting for a tow truck here. This is southbound 35W at Lake Drive. In Minneapolis, this is eastbound 94 at 49th Avenue. We've got a vehicle in distress on the right shoulder here. There's a trooper there lending a hand. All lanes are open through this section as well. Sunrise is coming at 6:59 this morning. It's drive time traffic on the 10s from Jazz 88, and we're live from MnDOT's RTMC.

0: A new recording produced by drummer Matt Wilson, who met this artist, Chenchi Pan, while she was attending the New School in New York. And she made this recording, her first, on Origin Records. It was released on March 20th, so it seems appropriate. It opens with Hymn for the Spring. If you want to learn more about Chenchi Pan, listen today at 9:40. I'll be broadcasting an interview that will be available later in the day at Jazz 88.fm and in our podcast feed as well. First Alert traffic coming up shortly, and then it's solo music from pianist Dave McKenna. We'll hear the Johnny Mercer, Harold Arlen song, Hit the Road to Dreamland on Jazz 88.
1: Hey there, Michelle Zito here from Jammin' Jazz, Jazz for the New Generation. And if you're like me, you like to shake things up a little bit and throw a little spice into your jazz. I'm talking a little bit of funk, a little bit of soul, maybe some blues, maybe a little fusion. Then tune in Tuesday nights at 9 p.m. right here on KBEM for Jammin' Jazz, Jazz for the New Generation, with me, Michelle Zito.
0: 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We'll go live to the RTMC with Mike Larson.
2: Yes, this is in the East Metro, westbound 36 at Osgood Avenue. We've got a three-car crash on the left shoulder and taking up the left lane as well. There's a Trooper and a MnDOT First truck here lending hand. Single-file traffic getting by on the right lane at this section, moving slowly through here. And this is Highway 610 up in Osseo and Noble Parkway. We've got a two-car crash on the left shoulder here as well. They're pretty much on the shoulder. Both lanes are open, but moving slowly. It's drive time traffic on the 10s from Jazz 88, and we're live from MnDOT's RTMC.

0: Sonny Stitt, who played effortlessly in any tempo, doing Scrapple from the Apple with Oscar Peterson. Right now, let's get a check on traffic. We'll go to Mike Larson.
1: Yes, in the East Metro, westbound 36, we still have the left lane blocked right here. A lot of flashing lights, a two-car crash being worked on, single-file traffic getting by on the right lane and partially into the right shoulder to make that happen. In Ramsey, we've got a two-car crash on westbound 10 at Sunfish Lake Boulevard. And this we've got the left lane blocked here. We've got a couple vehicles right up against the barricade, and a MnDOT first truck has just shown up to help as well. So single-file traffic getting by on the right side through there. Sunrise is right now in the Twin Cities. It's drive time traffic on the 10s from Jazz 88, and we're live from MnDOT's RTMC.
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2: BBC News with Emily Thomas. Nearly 500 people have been arrested in a major transatlantic operation against criminal gangs. Belgian federal police, which led the raids, say large amounts of drugs, firearms and ammunition were seized, mainly in Latin America. Our Europe correspondent Nick Beek reports.
3: More than 370 of these arrests were made in Costa Rica, where raids targeted a criminal network allegedly being protected by senior judicial and security figures, which was sending vast amounts of drugs to Europe. In Paraguay, a record amount of cannabis was said to have been seized. In Ireland, police dismantled what is believed to be the country's first known cocaine processing laboratory. Europe has been battling to stem the flow of cocaine, in particular, coming from South America, which has enriched crime bosses and fueled increased gang violence.
2: A powerful typhoon that's passing Japan's eastern coast is bringing major disruption, with police urging more than 1.5 million people at risk in Tokyo and surrounding areas to evacuate. The authorities have also warned of landslides, with the town of Oshima under the highest level alert. Here's our correspondent in Tokyo, Karimi Mori.
4: 1.6 million people evacuated so far in the five prefectures. That includes Tokyo. 130,000 or so residents ordered to move away from their homes and into safety centers such as elementary and middle schools. There are reports of thousands with power outages. We've seen impacts on anything from transport to, of course, the major events happening throughout Japan.
2: Senior officials of the governing Christian Democrats in Germany have been meeting in Berlin to discuss a regional election result that the Chancellor Friedrich Merz has called a disaster. Ahead of the meeting, the party's deputy leader said the CDU leadership stood behind Mr. Merz despite its result in the northeastern state of Mecklenburg-Western Pomerania. For the first time ever, the Christian Democrats were voted out of a regional parliament. Our Europe editor Katja Adler says Mr. Merz is under pressure.
5: This is the man who promised a few years ago that he was going to halve the support for the anti-immigration nationalist AfD party. He's seen its popularity soar. Yesterday we saw its second victory as the biggest party in a regional government. The last one was 2 weeks ago. Nationally, in opinion polls, it is the most popular party. So what we've been seeing are whispers of replacing Friedrich Merz midterm, but no one's yet sticking their neck out.
2: President Putin's party has won a record number of seats in the Russian parliament in an election tightly controlled by the Kremlin. Near-complete results show United Russia has extended its majority, ensuring it can continue to make changes to the constitution without support from other parties. 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
0: From the Jazz 88 newsroom, I'm Peter Solomon, 4 minutes after 7 o'clock. A package of election security bills have been signed into law by California Governor Gavin Newsom. They include legislation designed to protect against federal political interference, the governor's office announced on Sunday. The laws target national and state electoral issues, including an extension in the allowable drop-off times for mail-in voting. Newsom cited the vote-by-mail measure as a safeguard guard against the Trump administration's attempt to limit the voting method it claims is rife with fraud. Recently, the Supreme Court rejected the administration's proposed changes to vote by mail. Another bill says it's a felony to seize ballots or election records. The package also places limits on how political campaigns interact with social media influencers, with a bill to impose fines against individuals who do not disclose paid political content. Minnesotans who plan holiday travel could find fewer flight options on some routes this year. Airlines have adjusted schedules at Minneapolis-St. Paul International Airport, with Sun Country among the carriers who are reducing flights. The Minnesota-based airline has cited pilot departures and higher operating costs. Travelers may want to book early, especially for the busiest Thanksgiving and Christmas travel days. A person was killed when they were struck by a Metro Blue Line train Saturday morning in Minneapolis. It's the second fatality connected to a light rail train in the Twin Cities in as many days. Metro Transit police showed up just after 10 o'clock Saturday morning to the 46th Street station, where a northbound Blue Line train struck an individual on the tracks, according to Metro Transit. The person who was struck was pronounced dead at the scene. Metro Transit police are conducting an investigation. Buses temporarily took the place of trains between Fort Snelling and Franklin Avenue stations as authorities cleared the area. The fatal collision came less than 24 hours after a Green Line train struck and killed another person in St. Paul, according to the Star Tribune. In sports, the Golden Gopher football team bounced back from a Week 2 blowout loss to Mississippi State when they beat Akron 41-7 this past Saturday. Minnesota quarterback Drake Lindsey threw three touchdown passes, and linebacker Joey Gerlach forced a fumble and recovered a fumble to help push the Gophers to a 2-1 season mark. The Minnesota will visit Washington this Saturday night to open the Big Ten Conference play. Kickoff is 10 p.m. In Major League Baseball, the Twins shut out the L.A. Angels 8-0 yesterday, splitting their four-game series. Minnesota will next visit the San Francisco Giants. They'll commence a three-game series this evening at 8:45 Central.
6: 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Art Kohlberg was a KBEM student intern that passed away in 2004. 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
0: It's really starting to feel like fall. Today's forecast, cloudy skies, a high around 57, patchy fog overnight with a low of 46, and then sunny tomorrow, a high of 64, a bit warmer on Wednesday, highs near 70. Right now, 49 degrees with partly cloudy skies. I'm Peter Solomon for Jazz 88.

My heart gets a chill, I feel such a thrill. My feet won't keep still when they swing that music. Rhythm like that puts me in a trance. You can't blame me for wanting to dance. From what I understand, it's simply grand to play in a band when they swing that music. I'm so happy as can be when they swing that music for

0: A piece that was credited to Louis Armstrong and Horace Gerlach, who apparently was known as Dutch. This is according to Wikipedia, so I can't really speak to the provenance. Apparently, Gerlach frequently was a ghostwriter for Louis Armstrong. In any case, a classic track, Swing That Music, circa 1937 on Decca Records. I'm Peter Solomon. It's the morning show on Minnesota's Jazz Station, 88.5. Coming up next, we'll listen to a recording from the fall of 1963. Tenor saxophone legend Ben Webster, together with Joe Zawinul at the piano, Thad Jones on cornet, Sam Jones on bass, and drummer Philly Joe Jones. We'll hear a tune by Webster called Soulmates. First, though, let's get a check on traffic. And for that, we go live to the RTMC with Bob Urich. With Mike Larson, sorry.
1: That's okay. In the North Metro, northbound 169 at County Road 21, we've got a two-car crash taking up both lanes here, basically. Single-file traffic getting by on the right shoulder through here. In Ramsey, we still have, this is westbound 10 at Ramsey Boulevard. We've got some construction that's pushing people over to the just single-file traffic on the left side through here. Also in Ramsey, westbound 10, just a little bit further down the road at Sunfish Lake Boulevard, we still have a two-car crash that's taken up all both lanes of the freeway here as well. Single-file traffic getting by on the right side through here as well. MnDOT reminds you we are in construction season. Road crews depend on you to stay alert and to move over so that they can work safely. So eliminate all distractions while you're behind the wheel. It's drive time traffic on the 10s from Jazz 88. We're live from MnDOT's RTMC.
0: In about 10 minutes, we'll celebrate the birthday of a legendary jazz bassist who used to sing an octave above where he bowed his bass. They called him Slam, Leroy Elliott Slam Stewart. That's coming up here on Lister Driven Jazz 88.

0: Ben Webster was a member of the Benny Moten Band, which became the Count Basie Orchestra in the 1930s. He was a member of Fletcher Henderson's orchestra, and most famously, he was an important part of Duke Ellington's music, especially in the early 1940s. He was a player with a very contemporary bent, and he had no problem fitting into situations with younger, modern players like Joe Zawinul and Thad Jones, for instance, like in the case of this 1963 recording called Soulmates, from which we heard the title track. I'm Peter Solomon. It's The Morning Show. If you have an event you'd like to promote on our live music calendar, you could now submit it through our website. Head over to jazz88.fm, scroll down to our latest blog posts. On the right is a button that says Submit Your Own Event. 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The Jazz 88 live music calendar presented by Northrop. Today is September 21st, and that marks the birthday of a legendary figure, especially in swing. That would be Leroy Elliott Slam Stewart. He was famous for singing an octave above where he bowed his bass. He had a soulful and infectious style of playing music. Not necessarily the bass player with the most chops, but he could always swing no matter what the situation. We'll hear a few different instances that feature Slam Stewart's work. First of all, with guitarist Slim Gaylord, Slim and Slam doing the Flatfoot Flugie in their 1938 recording. First, though, let's get a check on traffic. We'll go live to the RTMC now with Mike Larson.
1: Yes, this is in Medicine Lake, northbound 169. This is the ramp coming off of Medicine Lake Road. We've got a semi up on the in the grass and in the trees on the right side through here. The ramp is open, but there's some debris and a lot of flashing lights here, so be careful coming through here. In Ramsey, we still have westbound 10. Sunfish Lake is still single-file traffic on the right shoulder here to get through this. There's a two-car crash, and there's tow trucks here starting to work on these vehicles, but a lot of flashing lights here through here. Bloomington, this is northbound 169 at County Road 21. We've got a two-car crash on the left shoulder and the left lane blocking their right shoulder. The right lane is single-file traffic moving slowly through this zone. We're live from the RTMC. We are Jazz 88 Traffic.
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1: The flat feet floozy with the floor and floor. The flat feet floozy with the floor and floor. The flat feet floozy with the floor and floor. The floor joy, the floor joy, the floor joy, the floor joy. The flat feet the floozy with the floor and floor. The flat feet the floozy with the floor and floor. 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The floor joy, the floor joy, the floor joy, the floor joy. 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
2: Oh man, let's play that again.
0: Play it again. Let's play another chord.
2: Well, all right.

0: Art Tatum's trio circa 1944, which included Tiny Grimes, who played a four-string guitar, and for our purposes, most importantly, Leroy Slam Stewart, whose birthday would have been today. Slam Stewart was born 112 years ago, September 21st, 1914, in Englewood, New Jersey. He lived to be 73, made a huge mark in the swing era. We also heard him alongside Slim Gaylord, and the group Slim and Slam was another one of the top groups of the swing era. Coming up shortly, we'll have First Alert Traffic and MN90 and new music from singer Liz Wright, accompanied by Kenny Banks Sr. That's all on the way on Jazz 88.
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2: Yes, we're in the teeth of the morning rush hour for sure right now. Medicine Lake, this is northbound 169 at Medicine Lake Road exit. We have a lot of flashing lights here. That exit ramp is open, but it's slowly here. We've got a semi up in the trees and the grass on the right side through here. Ramsey, westbound 10, Sunfish Lake Boulevard is still single file traffic on the right side. Bloomington, northbound 169 at County Road 21, single file traffic on the right side of that bridge as well. And in St. Paul, this is just after the exit ramp on eastbound 94 off of Creighton Avenue. We've got a two-car crash on the right shoulder, and there's a MnDOT first truck lending a hand through there. Road construction season continues. MnDOT says the goal is to keep its work crews safe. They remind us it is vital that drivers stay focused, especially in the work zones. We're live from the RTMC. 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
4: The year was 1962, and Minneapolis was alive with possibility. The University of Minnesota campus hummed with creativity and rebellion. It was in a tiny folk club called the 10 O'Clock Scholar that three musicians would discover a sound that would echo throughout generations to come. Spider John Kerner, Dave Snaker Ray, and Tony Little Son Glover. By 1963, they were Kerner, Ray, and Glover, a name that would soon crescendo through the folk scene. Their debut album, Blues, Rags, and Hollers, dropped that same year. It was nothing like the polished sounds on the radio. Their music was highly praised for its authenticity and emotional depth. In 2012, Kerner, Ray, and Glover were inducted into the Minnesota Music Hall of Fame alongside other state icons like Bob Dylan and Prince. The Minnesota Music Awards named them Best Folk Group, and without them, Minnesota's music scene might have sounded very different.
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0: with a complete concert, because initially you just got one LP's worth of material, and it's all great and was well worth checking out. I'm Peter Solomon. Earlier this year, in March to be specific, a singer and composer named Chenchi Pan made her debut recording for Origin Records. It's called This Very Moment. Pan left her native country of China in order to study jazz at the New School in New York. There she was mentored by singer Sarah Serpa, Portuguese vocalist and composer. In a recent conversation with me, Pan credited Sarah Serpa with broadening her understanding of what was possible with vocal music.
1: The way she uses her voice a lot of time is very instrumental, and she would sing melodies without lyrics, or she would put very linear or edgy melody to like poetry and stuff, and that was something I've never heard of before, and I was really inspired in a way that I felt like it resonates with me, because there were so many intricate feelings I was feeling that I couldn't think of a better way to express in this format, like complicated harmony and melody and with words. That is like a combination of medium I feel most comfortable using to express some of the thoughts and feelings I have.
0: And we'll hear how that influence played out in just a moment. We'll listen to one of the tracks from that new album on Origin Records, specifically a tune called Clarity. In the 9 o'clock hour today at 9:40, I'll be broadcasting a conversation with Chenchi Pan where you can learn more and hear more of her music. And that'll be archived at jazz88.fm and in our podcast feed as well later today. Before we get to that, let's get a check on traffic. Right now, let's get the latest from Mike Larson at the RTMC.
2: Yes, in St. Louis Park, eastbound 394, just at off the exit of 100, we've got a single vehicle on the right shoulder. There's a MnDOT first truck there lending a hand. All lanes are open, but moving slowly through here. This is in New Brighton, eastbound 694, just after Rice Street. We have a two-car crash on the right shoulder and some flashing lights there helping things out. All lanes are open, moving slowly. St. Paul, eastbound 94 at Creighton Avenue, we still have the two-car crash on the right shoulder there, but there's a trooper and a MnDOT first truck there lending a hand at this point. The system is, we're in the teeth of the rush hour right now, but things are moving pretty well. If it's happening on the freeways, you'll hear about it here first. 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

0: great tenor saxophonist Tina Brooks, who died in obscurity in 1974, but especially in the late 1950s and early 60s, was making a name for himself, particularly in recordings he made on Blue Note Records as both a sideman and a leader. From Minor Move, we heard Everything Happens to Me. Coming up momentarily, Clifford Brown and the Baltimore Jazz Collective in our next set. And in just a moment, First Alert Traffic with Mike Larson.
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0: Let's get the latest on the roads with Mike Larson.
2: Yes, in the North Metro, Medicine Lake, northbound 169 at Medicine Lake Road, the ramp from Medicine Lake Road to northbound 169 is closed right now while they work on a semi that's up in the trees at the bottom of the ramp. In St. Paul, westbound 94 at Victoria Street, we've got a blocking crash blocking the right lane here. Two cars on the right lane, one car on the right shoulder, three lanes open to the left in Bloomington. This is northbound 169 at County Road 21. This is still single file traffic on the right side through this zone as well. MnDOT's roadside mowing operations are still underway. Crews bring heavy machinery very close to highway traffic. MnDOT reminds drivers to stay alert and give them plenty of space. It's drive time traffic on the 10s from Jazz 88, and we're live from MnDOT's

0: That's the talented Baltimore bass clarinetist Todd Marcus, along with trumpeter Sean Jones, tap dancer and vocalist Brene Ollie, and more musicians involved. They're called the Baltimore Jazz Collective. This tune, Sundays at UB's, after UB Blake, who is also from Baltimore. I'm Peter Solomon. Just before that, Clifford Brown and Max Roach. The tune was Powell's Prances. Right now, let's check on traffic. We'll go live to the RTMC with Mike Larson.
1: In St. Paul, eastbound 94 at Creighton Avenue. Two vehicles still on the right shoulder here. I think we're waiting on tow trucks for this, but all lanes are open. And New Brighton, eastbound 694, just east of Rice Street. A couple vehicles on the right shoulder here with a MnDOT first truck lending a hand. There's a tow truck there now starting to work on this. All lanes are open. In St. Paul, this is westbound 94 at Victoria Street. We've got a blocking crash with blocking the right two lanes at this point. One vehicle on the right shoulder, two on the right lane. There's a trooper now that has come and blocked the right center lane at this. So two lanes open to the left through here. It's drive time traffic on the 10s from Jazz 88, and we're live from MnDOT's RTMC.
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2: BBC News with Emily Thomas. Nearly 500 people have been arrested in a major transatlantic operation against criminal gangs. Belgian police, which are coordinating the operation, say drugs, firearms and ammunition were seized, mainly in Latin America. The majority of the arrests were in Costa Rica, where officers targeted a network accused of sending vast amounts of drugs to Europe. It's allegedly been protected by senior judicial and security figures. The German Chancellor Friedrich Merz has said he'll maintain the governing coalition between his CDU and the centre-left SDP parties for the sake of Germany's democratic future. He was speaking after local election results, which saw the CDU ejected from the Mecklenburg-Western Pomerania regional parliament and lose seats in Berlin. Both states saw big gains for the far-right AfD. Mr. Merz told journalists he was determined to live up to the historic challenges Germany's facing.
3: We are a country and a party which is grounded solidly in European Union, in European politics. We are facing headwinds. We'll stand up to those headwinds. It will take a lot of effort, but I'm ready to bring that effort, and I'm delighted that the leading bodies of the CDU share that understanding and support our path.
2: A powerful typhoon that's passing Japan's eastern coast is bringing major disruption and heavy rainfall, with police urging more than 1.5 million people at risk in Tokyo and surrounding areas to evacuate. Hundreds of flights have been cancelled. Kurumi Mori reports from Tokyo.
4: We are very used to evacuating our homes due to the earthquakes. There are evacuation centers set up in places like elementary schools, middle schools, and community centers all around the country. As far as we can tell, there are reports trickling in about missing persons and people being stuck out on the roads with their cars. Even a woman reportedly believed to be buried alive after a landslide slashed into her home. And so we are expecting more reports, unfortunately, to come out even after this storm passes.
2: Djibouti's refugee crisis is worsening as people flee renewed conflict in Yemen between the Iranian-backed Houthis and Saudi Arabia. The small nation already hosts tens of thousands of refugees, most from Somalia and Europe and Ethiopia. Frank Gardner is in the northern town of Obok, where several thousand have made the dangerous sea crossing.
5: There is, of course, a geopolitical angle to all of this, not just humanitarian, because it's choking off Saudi oil exports. But what we've been seeing today is very much the humanitarian element. Families who fled with nothing but the clothes they stand up in. Some of them who have got boats have been able to bring goats across and a few belongings, but they are totally dependent now on the Djibouti government and the UN to provide them shelter, food and water.
2: BBC News.
0: From the Jazz 88 newsroom, I'm Peter Solomon. It's 8:04. An Austin, Texas man is in serious but stable condition after he was shot and wounded by a U.S. Immigration and Customs Enforcement officer Sunday afternoon. That's according to local authorities, and anti-ICE protesters quickly amassed at the scene. The Department of Homeland Security, which supervises ICE, confirmed that the man was in stable condition and, quote, in federal custody pending removal, close quote. The Department of Homeland Security said in a statement it was being assisted by the FBI in its investigation of, quote, the officer involved shooting of an illegal alien from Venezuela who illegally entered our country under the Biden administration and had a final order of removal, close quote. City police officers did not assist in the operation or the shooting on Sunday, which took place after a traffic stop. Austin Police Chief Lisa Davis said while speaking to reporters, along with the city's mayor and other officials. Austin's Democrat Mayor Kirk Watson said his desire for the city's police department to participate in the investigation, or stated that, and said he doesn't think it would be appropriate for ICE to investigate on its own. Residents of New Richland are beginning to assess the damage after torrential rain caused widespread flooding over the weekend. The National Weather Service reported 5 to 9 inches of rain along the Highway 30 corridor late Friday into Saturday. That triggered flash flooding. City officials declared a state of emergency, and about 400 homes were impacted. Firefighters used a boat to rescue residents from several homes, while 36 residents were evacuated from the New Richland Care Center. No injuries were reported. Officials have asked residents to document property damage as cleanup and damage assessments are continuing. According to the Star Tribune, it was New Richland's third flood in 20 years. Residents of St. Louis Park grew concerned about the fate of some of the oldest oak trees in the city as they were targeted for removal by a city plan to rebuild Brookside Avenue and add a new bike path and sidewalks. That proposal was discussed at a public meeting earlier this month. The initial plans held that as many as 50 trees could be removed, including silver maples, ash, and more than a half dozen large oak trees. Residents harbored concerns that several more trees farther from the street could be injured by construction and possibly die. Some of the oaks are hundreds of years old and have gigantic trunks and canopies which stretch over entire houses. Last week, St. Louis Park leaders sidestepped the issue and put off the project, which had been scheduled for 2028, to an undetermined future year. They cited budget issues. After the postponement, neighborhood advocates said it was a temporary win and vowed to remain vigilant, according to the Star Tribune. Looking at sports, the Minnesota Wild in hockey. The Minnesota Wild beat the Chicago Blackhawks 3-2 in overtime Saturday night. The two teams will face off in another preseason game in Chicago. That's happening tonight at 7 p.m. from United Center. In pro football, the Bears beat the Vikings 9-3 in a rain-soaked contest yesterday at Chicago's Soldier Field. Minnesota will play an away game next against the Tampa Bay Buccaneers. That's happening this coming Sunday. Meanwhile, in women's basketball, the Lynx won for a second straight game by beating Connecticut. The Connecticut Sun 101-89 yesterday. Nafisa Collier led all scorers. She got 23 points. Olivia Miles scored 21 points to break the single-season WNBA rookie scoring record. Minnesota will play the Indiana Fever tomorrow night. That's an away game starting at 7 p.m.
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0: Twin Cities forecast, cloudy, 57 for the high, partly cloudy, a low of 46, patchy fog, sunny tomorrow, a high of 64. It's 49 degrees right now with overcast skies.
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0: about that man?
1: Waller Jive and Hallelujah. That's Fats Waller, of course, on Listener Driven Jazz 88. Coming up, we'll hear music from the Gil Evans Orchestra, a recording made for the Pacific label. We'll hear a tune which is subtitled Theme La Nevada, with solo work by tenor saxophonist Bud Johnson, guitarist Ray Crawford, and most intriguingly, drummer Elvin Jones, who later went on to great fame working with John Coltrane in the 1960s. Right now, though, let's get a look at traffic. We'll go live to the RTMC with Mike Larson.
2: Yes, this is in St. Paul, eastbound 94. This is just at the base of the ramp coming off of Cretan Avenue. We've had a couple cars there on the right shoulder. There's now a tow truck there starting to load one of these vehicles up. All lanes are open. You can make it off the ramp onto 94. In St. Louis Park, this is the ramp from westbound 394 to southbound 169. We've got a vehicle on the right shoulder there being assisted by a MnDOT First truck. The ramp is open. St. Paul, westbound 94 at Victoria Street. This crash that was taking up the right two lanes, everything has been moved over to the right shoulder at this point. Most people are avoiding the right lane because there's a lot of flashing lights there still, but there's tow trucks there starting to work on this. And in Medicine Lake, this is still the biggest thing. The ramp coming off of Medicine Lake Road to northbound 169 is still blocked, and there's a lot of flashing lights there working on a semi that's on the shoulder. It's drive time traffic on the 10s from Jazz 88, and we're live from MnDOT's RTMC.

0: Gil Evans and his orchestra recorded 1957 for Pacific Records with Ray Crawford on guitar, Bud Johnson, inspired by Lester Young in his approach to tenor saxophone, and Elvin Jones, an early example of his work in a big band, which is kind of unusual too. I'm Peter Solomon. It's the morning show on Minnesota's Jazz Station 88.5. Our live music calendar is coming up. We'll have a look at traffic and we'll hear from Afro Disco Mikasa, the latest effort from Adrian Young of Jazz Is Dead fame. I'm Peter Solomon. It's the morning show on Jazz 88.
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3: Okay, we're looking good. The system is starting to relax just a little bit as we get closer to 9 o'clock. This is in St. Louis Park, excuse me. This is westbound 394, just after 169. We've got the ramp from the 160 from 394 to 169. Excuse me. We still have a couple vehicles on the right shoulder there, but the ramp is open. We're looking in St. Paul, northbound 35E at Larpenteur Avenue. We've got a vehicle on the right shoulder here that's been here for a while. They got a flat tire, and there's now a MnDOT First truck there lending a hand with that. Now, that flat tire is on the traffic side, so please be careful. If you're coming through there, you might want to give them that right lane. In Medicine Lake, this is still the ramp from Medicine Lake Road to northbound 169 is still blocked while they're working on this semi that's on the right shoulder. You can hear the latest road report on demand with one touch at jazz88.fm. We're live from MnDOT's RTMC. 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

0: One of the most important piano trio recordings ever made. Sunday at the Village Vanguard, Bill Evans with drummer Paul Motion and bassist Scott LaFaro. The tune is Alice in Wonderland. Just before that, Adrian Young, the concept behind this recording, Afro Soul Makossa, was to imagine Ghanaian musicians coming to the United States and what would their music sound like, and that kind of hybrid disco, jazz, funk thing, feel the high life, is something that he imagined. I'm Peter Solomon, turning to the news next, and then we'll hear First Alert Traffic and music from Charles Mingus on Jazz 88.
1: 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ASI's historic mansion transforms into a 1920s-esque destination for music clubs, dance floors, and speakeasy-style cocktail lounges. The night features several Twin Cities jazz bands, headlined by Naomi Uyama and her Handsome Devils, make and take crafts, swing dance lessons, and more in the Twin Cities' only castle. 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
0: Looking at the news, almost 500 people were arrested in a major intercontinental operation against criminal gangs. On Sunday, President Trump said the colossal arch that he wants to build on a site between the Lincoln's Memorial and the Arlington Cemetery would be a, quote, top-grade military complex. He said it could accommodate drones and snipers and be utilized for storing ammunition. This weekend saw the opening of the Upper Harbor Regional Park, marking the initial phase of a significant riverfront redevelopment plan in North Minneapolis. In sports, in soccer, Minnesota United lost 3-2 to the LA Galaxy at Allianz Field Saturday night. Minnesota will next play an away game against the Seattle Sounders next Saturday at 7:30 p.m. More on these stories in our next full newscast coming up at 9 o'clock. Cloudy skies today, a high of 57. Fog tonight, partly cloudy, a low of 46. Sunny tomorrow, highs in the mid-60s. Right now, 50 degrees with overcast conditions. Coming up next, it's Better Get It In Your Soul from Charles Mingus's 1959 classic, Mingus Ah-Um. Right now, let's get a check on traffic with Mike Larson.
2: Yes. Still, the biggest thing is in Medicine Lake, northbound 169. The ramp is closed from Medicine Lake Road onto northbound 169. Golden Valley, the ramp from westbound 55 to Shaper Road has cleared up. It's driving away as we speak. I love that. In St. Louis Park, this is southbound 100 at 36th Avenue. We've got a three-car crash on the left shoulder here, but all lanes appear to be running, if not just a little bit slowly at this point. We're live from the RTMC. We are Jazz 88 Traffic.

0: Sparling contributed on piano. You heard Jimmy Nepper and Willie Dennis on trombone. Shafi Hadi and John Handy also in the sax section on that one. I'm Peter Solomon. It's the morning show on Minnesota's Jazz Station 88.5. 1 hour from now at 9:40, I'll broadcast a conversation with a vocalist and composer who released her debut recording in March called This Very Moment. I'm speaking of a Chinese artist named Chen Qi Pan, who basically reinvented herself, left her native country after graduating with a degree in German literature from Peking University and pursued jazz studying at the New School, and emerged with quite an original voice on this new recording. So you can learn more about her at 9:40. I'll also have that conversation archived later today at jazz88.fm. It's in our podcast feed already, and we'll listen to one of her pieces next called Little Bells. That's right after First Alert Traffic on Jazz 88.
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0: Let's get a check on traffic now. We're going to Mike Larson.
2: Yes, we are looking at the remaining congestion throughout the system right now. Downtown St. Paul, we're seeing the bridge coming, Highway 52 northbound, coming over the railroad tracks and the river. We're seeing some congestion there going into downtown St. Paul. Downtown Minneapolis showing a little congestion, 35 and 94 moving through there. And in the South Metro, we've got in Eagan, this is Highway 77, is showing a lot of congestion between 35E northbound, 35E and Highway 13. People trying to get to work right now. And also in Burnsville and Apple Valley, this is 35E and 35 northbound has congestion all the way from Kenwood Trail up to Highway 13 as well. Driving while impaired will cost you. Even if no one is hurt, a DWI arrest carries life-changing financial, legal, and personal consequences. MnDOT says keeping our roads safe starts with a commitment to drive sober. We're live from the Regional Transportation Management Center. We are Jazz 88 Traffic.

0: This is music from a group led by trumpeter Adam O'Farrell called Elephant, kind of an electroacoustic group. They appeared at Berlin about a week ago Wednesday, and I interviewed trumpeter Adam O'Farrell about this very project as well. You can find that conversation archived at jazz88.fm. Another subject of a Jazz 88 interview at the beginning of the set, Chenqi Pan. Her conversation will be broadcast at 9:40 today. She's a Chinese vocalist who released a debut album featuring all original music on Origin Records in March called This Very Moment. Stay tuned for First Alert Traffic. Classic sounds on the way from tenor saxophonist Hank Mobley as well on Jazz 88.
1: Hi, I'm Asher Bennett-Hayes, a recent graduate of Pitt Marks High School where I majored in both musical theater and vocal music. I just recently finished my summer internship with Jazz 88. 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
0: 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We'll go live to the RTMC with Mike Larson.
3: Two major things left on the system here in St. Louis Park, southbound 100 at 36th Avenue. A three-car crash on the left shoulder here. There's an ambulance that has been part of this, and there's a tow truck there starting to work on these vehicles, but all lanes are open. This is in Medicine Lake. This has been the biggest thing most of the morning here. This is northbound 169. The ramp coming off of Medicine Lake Road is closed, going on to northbound 169. There's a semi on the right shoulder here, and a lot of flashing lights here working on getting that semi back down into a safe place. Hear the latest road report on demand with One Touch at jazz88.fm. We're live from MnDOT's RTMC. We are Jazz 88 Traffic.
0: Here's tenor saxophonist Hank Mobley, a 1967 session on Blue Note Records, an album called High Voltage. We'll hear the title track. The band features Mobley alongside Jackie McLean on alto sax, trumpeter Blue Mitchell, pianist John Hicks, Bob Cranshaw bass, and drummer Billy Higgins on listener-driven Jazz 88.

0: Hank Mobley, Jackie McLean, Blue Mitchell, John Hicks, Bob Cranshaw, and Billy Higgins with a boogaloo called High Voltage, the title track from this classic album from Hank Mobley on Blue Note Records. I'm Peter Solomon. Let's get our final look at traffic now. We'll go to Mike Larson at the RTMC.
1: Yes, thank you. In Bloomington, the ramp from southbound 169 to eastbound I-494 is closed today from 9 a.m. till 3 this afternoon. In Bloomington and Richfield, northbound Highway 77 is reduced to one lane between I-494 and East 66th Street for some utility work. That starts at 9 a.m. and goes till midnight tonight. And in Minneapolis, northbound I-35W is reduced to two lanes between 11th Avenue and University Avenue for some bridge work. That's from 9 a.m. till 2:30 today and tomorrow. This also closes the ramps from Washington to I-35W. Jazz 88 keeps in touch with major closures and delays at the top of the hour during the midday. We will return this afternoon starting at 3:30. I'm Michael Larson reporting for Jazz 88 Traffic.
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2: BBC News with Chris Barrow. Nearly 500 people have been arrested in a major transatlantic operation against criminal gangs. Belgian police coordinating the raids say large amounts of drugs, firearms and ammunition were seized, mainly in Latin America. Nick Beek reports.
3: More than 370 of these arrests were made in Costa Rica, where raids targeted a criminal network allegedly being protected by senior judicial and security figures, which was sending vast amounts of drugs to Europe. In Paraguay, a record amount of cannabis was said to have been seized. In Ireland, police dismantled what is believed to be the country's first known cocaine processing laboratory. Europe has been battling to stem the flow of cocaine, in particular, coming from South America, which has enriched crime bosses and fueled increased gang violence.
2: A powerful typhoon that's passing Japan's eastern coast is bringing major disruption and heavy rainfall, with police urging people at risk in Tokyo and surrounding areas to evacuate. The authorities have also warned of landslides. Our correspondent in Tokyo is Karumi Mori.
4: The rain all day has been nonstop, but it's been getting worse and worse as the hours go on. Hopefully we'll get a reprieve soon after this passes, but we're already seeing reports of power outages. That number of evacuations now climbing up to 1.9 million residents in the surrounding areas around Tokyo and beyond. And so a lot of residents on watch, officials urging people to be aware and, quote, protect their lives.
2: The embattled German Chancellor Friedrich Merz has blamed his Christian Democrat Party's poor results in two state elections in part on the policies of the federal coalition government he leads. In one of the elections in Mecklenburg, Western Pomerania, his CDU party failed to win a single seat. That's the first time that's ever happened to them at state level. Our correspondent Jessica Parker is at Mr. Merz's party headquarters in Berlin.
5: He is claiming that nobody is asking questions about the chancellorship to him. He's been locked in meetings with party figures, but there certainly have been plenty of questions about his future out in the wider public, and opposition parties, perhaps unsurprisingly, are forecasting his soon-to-be downfall.
2: President Putin's party has won a record number of seats in the Russian parliament in an election tightly controlled by the Kremlin. The victory was widely expected. Parties that opposed the war in Ukraine were barred. Mr. Putin is likely to use the result to say Russian voters continue to support the invasion. Three US news organizations say they've told the Trump administration they're filing a lawsuit against it after being barred from the White House and its grounds. President Trump announced last week that he was banning CNN, MS Now, and Politico. Without giving details or evidence, he accused them of reporting fake news. BBC News.
0: My opening story on our newscast actually deals with the very last item mentioned in the BBC. I'm Peter Solomon from the Jazz 88 newsroom. CNN, MS Now, and Politico, as you've heard, are suing President Trump in a joint lawsuit for violating their constitutional rights after his administration barred the reporters from accessing the White House. They cited the president's grievance that their coverage of him was unfair, rather from accessing the White House, citing the president's grievance that their coverage of him was unfair. The lawsuit cites the news organization's First Amendment rights not to be penalized by the Trump administration over speech, specifically their news coverage. It also mentions the Fifth Amendment rights to due process. The government is prohibited from denying rights or privileges without any warning or process to intercede or appeal the decision, according to NPR. The White House has not responded to requests for comment. President Trump on Friday posted to social media, quote, "Media outlets should not be able to constantly write or report fiction and lies when they're covering the President of the United States, the Trump administration, or the United States of America," close quote. He also noted, quote, "other fake news media outlets to follow," close quote. This weekend saw the opening of the Upper Harbor Regional Park, marking the initial phase of a significant riverfront redevelopment plan in North Minneapolis. The 20-acre park, situated along the Mississippi River, opened this weekend. The project is predicted to bring about 300 jobs to the area and more than 500 housing units by the time it's complete. Tom Olson, president of the Minneapolis Park and Recreation Board, said, quote, "What I see is future parkland, future housing, community gathering space. It's a beginning for North Minneapolis and our entire city," close quote. According to the initial plans, in 2021, the park was expected to cost about $12.1 million, and an additional $26 million was anticipated for infrastructure and street reconstruction around the area. The most expensive portion of the project is still a work in progress, with approximately $302 million anticipated to develop the rest of the riverfront using a combination of public and private resources. Amenities include a mixed-income affordable housing, health and wellness hub, and a community performing arts center. According to KSTP, the project is expected to continue into next year and possibly even beyond 2027. Cargo shipments declined sharply at the Port of Duluth Superior last year. Port officials say total tonnage fell nearly 15% in 2025, with iron ore shipments dropping by almost 3 million tons. Most of that decline came from fewer iron ore exports to Canada, which fell by about 2.5 million tons. Grain, coal, limestone, and other bulk commodities also declined. Port officials say they're working to diversify business, including pursuing more heavy lift and renewable energy cargo. Looking at sports, in soccer, Minnesota United Football Club lost 3-2 to the LA Galaxy at Allianz Field Saturday. Minnesota will play an away game against the Seattle Sounders Saturday night at 7:30. In hockey, the Minnesota Wild beat the Chicago Blackhawks 3-2 in overtime in Sunday night's preseason game. The two teams will face off for a second preseason bout. That's going to happen at 7 p.m. from United Center in Chicago. In pro football, the Bears beat the Vikings 9-3 in a rain-soaked contest yesterday at Chicago Soldier Field. Next, Minnesota will play an away game against the Tampa Bay Buccaneers. That's happening this coming Sunday.
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0: Looking at the roads today in Minneapolis, northbound I-35W reduced to two lanes between 11th Avenue and University from 9 until 2:30 today and tomorrow for bridge maintenance. This closes the ramp for Washington to I-35W. In Bloomington and Richfield, northbound 777 is reduced to one lane between I-94 and East 66 for utility work from 9 o'clock until midnight today. Looking at your Twin Cities forecast, cloudy, a high of 57, patchy fog tonight, partly cloudy skies, low of 46, tomorrow sunny and a high of 64. Right now, 51 degrees and overcast. At 9:40, I'll be broadcasting an interview with singer and composer Chen Qipan, a Chinese vocalist who came to the U.S. in her early 20s to pursue a career in jazz, and she released her first album on Origin Records this March. We're going to begin our set this hour with pianist Donald Vega. This is Play It Forward on Jazz 88.

Billie Holiday doing Fats Waller's classic song, All of Me. Just before that, Rockabye Basie. We opened the set with new Latin jazz from pianist Donald Vega, the title track from his latest project called Play It Forward. I'm Peter Solomon. Coming up at 9:40 today, my conversation with vocalist and composer Chen Qi Pan, a Chinese artist who came to the U.S. in her 20s to learn how to sing jazz and how to compose. And she emerged from the new school with a lot of great original music, which was showcased on a recent release on Origin Records called This Very Moment. So she talks about all of that. If you can't listen at 9:40, it'll be available at our website, jazz88.fm, or in our podcast feed. We're going to continue with a recent recording, saxophonist Branford Marsalis with Diane Reeves on vocals, paying tribute to John Coltrane. The album is called Dedicated to You. The centennial of John Coltrane's birth is September 23rd, and those two are going to be performing at the Ordway, by the way, in October. Here they are with They Say It's Wonderful on Jazz 88.

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1: Today, a puzzling headpiece. The University of Houston presents this series about the machines that make our civilization run and the people whose ingenuity created them. I have this old German helmet from World War I, given to my mother by an American lieutenant back from the war. Olive drab with a spike rising from the top. But look more closely. We realize that it's just olive drab felt covering a light metal frame. I'm sure I could drive an ice pick through it, certainly no protection from a bullet. It turns out it has a name. It's called a Pickelhaube, literally a spike bonnet. That's a funny-sounding name, even in German, and the Prussians had begun using this sort of helmet way back in 1842, and its popularity continued right through the first year of World War I. But no World War I soldier had at first been given metal protective helmets. Then the British introduced their so-called Brodie helmet, kind of an inverted soup bowl with a broad rim. It persisted all the way through World War II, and American troops also used it in World War I. The Germans had, at first, issued a leather version of that Pickelhaube with its spike, and we might wonder if it didn't alert the enemy that there was a soldier below it in a trench. Well, after that first year, they introduced their so-called Stahlhelm, or steel helmet, the one that covered the head and reached down over the ears. But that strange Pickelhaube had lasted 73 years. It had gone through countless variations. Why? My souvenir helmet offers a clue. It was clearly made not for battle, but for ceremony. That design had been enormously popular, and it took many forms. Other countries adopted it. It somehow captured a romantic idea of war. Enter now the great German poet Heinrich Heine. Maybe you've heard his poems set to music by Mendelssohn, Schumann, Brahms, or Franz, or heard his once popular song Die Lorelei. Just 1 year after the Pickelhaube first appeared, Heine wrote a long poem, Germany, a Winter's Tale, and he devoted part of it to ridiculing that helmet. Here's my translation of some of it. This spiffy new cavalry dress, how a rider should look, I confess. That Pickelhaube helmet I love, a steel spike seeks the skies up above. Medieval romantic, just perfect, its romantic nostalgic effect. Knights, ladies, and so forth, the lot. Fouquet, Uhlan, Tyke, and what not. But one thing about it is scary. Come Donner and Blitzen, be wary. Beware of that steel point inviting. Heaven's new fashion, it's lightning. But the Pickelhaube was not called upon to protect heads in a cavalry charge. Heine's lightning threats aside, it took the horrors of the trenches to show how useless it was against the modern weapons of war. I'm John Lienhardt at the University of Houston, where we're interested in the way inventive minds work.
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1: Pianist Benny Green with a tune called Cedarwood after pianist Cedar Walton here on Listener Driven Jazz 88. Coming up next, my conversation with vocalist and composer Chen Chi Pan. She is a Chinese artist who basically reinvented herself after graduating with a literature degree from a prestigious Peking university. She came to New York to study jazz at the New School, and she embraced the new music rather quickly. Right after her graduation at the New School, she released her debut album on Origin Records called This Very Moment. She talks about that, and we'll sample the music today at 9:40. 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
2: Hi, I'm Angel, and I'm a student at Minneapolis Transitions Plus, part of Minneapolis Public Schools. I'm a 2024 graduate of Minneapolis Camden High School, and I've been at T-Plus since then. You may have heard me hosting Jazz with Class a few times back in the spring, and I'm excited to be back at it again this fall as a student broadcaster at Jazz 88. I'm excited to learn more about jazz and harness my skills on the mic and bring you along on this journey with me all semester.

0: Music there from trumpeter Clark Terry. The tune was Hog Jaws. I'm Peter Solomon. 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
1: I'm Phil Griffin. My wife Ellen and I live in Plymouth, Minnesota. We had a 2007 Saab 97X, kind of a rare car, and we loved it. It took us from coast to coast and from Florida to Canada. 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Jazz 88 is something we love. The process couldn't have been easier. In fact, they went the extra mile.
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0: Vocalist and composer Chen Chi Pan is a New York-based artist originally from China whose distinctive and highly personal music is the result of intense reflection and combines aspects of poetry, song, and instrumental music. Her debut recording on Origin Records, called This Very Moment, was produced by drummer Matt Wilson and was

0: Conversation began by my asking her to talk about her life in China and how she came to embrace jazz.
1: So I grew up in Chongqing. It's a city in the south part of China. Where I grew up, there was not a lot of jazz happening. I didn't know about jazz until I went to school in Beijing, at 18, something like that. But grew up, I was surrounded by music. I liked to listen to pop songs, and my parents sent me to those after school music schools. So I was playing some keyboard, I was singing in choirs. So yeah, I was always surrounded by music, but I never took it as something I would do professionally. So it was always a hobby for me. And so yeah, I followed kind of a traditional academic path. Typical Chinese kid with good grades, go to good schools. And then I got accepted to one of the best universities in China. It's Peking University. So I went to Beijing, started college. And there I got into this on-campus a cappella group where students get together and rehearse some a cappella arrangements of songs. And this group I was in happened to be interested in jazz. So there I, for the first time, got to sing some arrangements of standards or swinging arrangements of some pop songs. So that's where really I first got to know what jazz is like. And then that really got me interested in this genre because I wasn't familiar with it at all. And it sounded very interesting and new to me. Then I started my own research on where is this music coming from, and I want to hear more music like this. And then I realized I really like to sing and I really like this jazz. So I thought maybe I should give this a try, and I finished school at Peking University and then applied for the new school. That's when I moved to the US in 2021 and started professionally learning jazz and taking the training to be a professional musician.

0: was the idea of picking up and moving to another country like the United States to study a music that was kind of outside of what you grew up with in China. How was that received by your family?
1: Yeah, totally. This was shocking for them at first because they knew I liked to sing, they knew I liked music, but they didn't really think it could be something to, you know, for someone like me who's starting music training so late to really pick this up like midway of your career and restarting your life path around it. So they were shocked at first, and I talked them down. I explained to them that this is not just a rush of blood in my brain, and this is something I seriously considered. And basically, I gave them a presentation of like how I see this and what are the possible outcomes and how I can make a living as a jazz musician. And they eventually agreed. As long as it's something that I thought through and I know what I'm doing, they support it. So I'm very grateful for them.
0: When you did decide to jump into that rabbit hole, as it were, to kind of learn more about jazz music, who were the artists that kind of caught your ear and really inspired you?
1: So I first listened to a lot of a cappella arrangement from this Swedish a cappella group called The Rio Group.
0: Right.
1: They were killing. They had like all those crazy vocal arrangements of standards as well as their original music. So yeah, I listened to them a lot. And then from them, I was looking up those songs they were singing. And they did some covers of Count Basie and also just some popular standards like All of Me and all of that. So then I found artists like Sarah Vaughan, Ella Fitzgerald. These were the first jazz ladies I was listening to when I was just starting out.
2: In a sentimental mood, I can see

0: stars come through my room. While you're,
1: I'm curious about when you came to New York, because the timing is interesting, because I read you came in 2021. I can't remember exactly at what point things were in the pandemic at that point, but can you talk about coming to New York? And I'm interested in asking to talk about what you found challenging and what you found inspiring at that time.
2: I actually caught a good time to come to the US because it was kind of like post-pandemic already. Things were just starting to open up. I could travel internationally and I didn't need to quarantine when I got to the US. And then when I got to New York, I registered at the New School, and then it was also their first semester doing in-person teaching again, I think, the fall 2021 semester. So people were kind of still cautious. So we had to wear masks in class, and I had to like sing through this very uncomfortable mask. It was not fun the first semester, but then things started opened up even more, and then eventually it became back to normal.

0: This music is by Sarah Serpa, a tune called Language. Sarah Serpa ended up mentoring Chenchi Pan when she was her instructor at the new school.
1: She kind of opened up just a new world of like vocal music for me. I didn't know you can do such things with voice. The way she uses her voice, a lot of time is very instrumental, and she would sing melodies without lyrics, or she would put very linear or edgy melody to like poetry and stuff. And that was something I've never heard of before. And I was really inspired in a way that I felt like it resonates with me, because there were so many intricate feelings that I was feeling that I couldn't think of a better way to express in this format.
0: Did you come to the new school originally with the goal of just being a performance major, or did you approach the new school thinking you were going to study composition as well as vocal performance?
1: I kind of knew I wanted to compose. I didn't know exactly what kind of music I wanted to make, but I came here with the thought that I want to take in as much knowledge and just music in general as possible, so I have the tools. So I always wanted to write original music, but just back then I didn't know what it was going to be like, nor I had tools. And then throughout the studies, I had a clearer vision of what I was going for. And then also the theory training, the ear training, and also the singing training kind of got together at some point. And I felt like I had enough tools to express what I wanted to say. I recorded the album at the end of this four-year program. So it was kind of a nice way to conclude these 4 years of study for me.

0: I want to ask you about a quote I read in an article by Chen Nan. She wrote, "For Pan, songwriting is inseparable from self-reflection." And there's a quote from you that says, "Writing is a way of reaching a kind of reconciliation with myself." Can you explain what that quote is addressing?
1: I'm a kind of introverted person, and I constantly reflect on things that is happening in my life, as well as in the world around me. And a lot of times there will be things I just couldn't understand, or that gives me a lot of anxiety or stress. Through this writing process, I'm kind of digesting and processing those feelings and put them into songs in a way they go out of my system, and then it becomes something that I find meaningful. Then in this process, I would come to like more of a peaceful state with those feelings which might initially made me like uncomfortable or sad or whatever.

0: Let's talk about this recording. It's called This Very Moment. What was the genesis for the recording?
1: The original thought was just to collect all the original compositions I had throughout the 3-4 years in living in New York. And then I gave this album this title based on one of the songs called If Only for a Moment. I really liked that song, and I felt like that song is a good representation of what I do musically.

0: Tell me about him first for the spring.
1: This song was one of the assignments in the composition classes, and it was the first time that I tried to write a song in like non-standard way, because you know, when you take composition classes, they expect you to write something like AABA form or standard harmony. But then that was the first time I tried to write something with more contemporary harmony, so to speak. And then the lyrics came from part of my journal, and I was trying to put melody to those lyrics. And I wrote the lyrics in a time that I had gone through a long period of trying to figure out what I really want for life. And I was feeling down because I was still not sure if I made the right decision to come to New York to change my life path completely. And it was a period of mental struggle. And it's like a long winter of time. And then Hymn for the Spring captures the moment where I finally see the spring is coming, and I can see that hope is there, and I want to celebrate that very slight but hopeful moment.

0: Can you tell me about At Dusk?
1: At Dusk was inspired by a short trip to Coney Island Beach. I went there in the autumn, and it kind of inspired me to think about our relationship with time, because at dusk, when the sun is setting, all of those beautiful colors are coming out, but they are so briefly, and they gave this very mysterious feeling, because you don't know what's going to happen after the sun sets, and because there's darkness, you will never know if the sun will rise again tomorrow. But at the same time, you know that when the sun rises tomorrow, everything will be back to its track, and we'll have a new day, and we're going to be hopeful again. So that song kind of catches that very fragile

0: Are you constantly finding inspiration for compositions? Like, is there a pattern to the way the ideas come to you, or is it just a fleeting moment triggers something in your mind and it seems to happen when it happens?
1: Yeah, I would say I'm always observing the world around me, and by observing, I get a lot of inspirations from small things in life. And also, I like to catch my thoughts if they lead me to somewhere that I never thought of before. And I like to go down that thought process and try to write a story with it. So yeah, I take inspirations from almost everything in life, from the plants I grow to a random thought when I was riding the subway. Leap.

0: I'm going to ask you about about Parachute.
1: Yes, Parachute is a dedication for my mother, because I realized that whenever people would tell me that they think I'm very brave, that I can decide to just change my life path completely in my mid-20s and pursue music. And I realized I had that courage because my parents, especially my mom, were supporting me. And she was like the parachute that I wear on my back. So when I felt like I was jumping off the cliffs in life, I was not really afraid.

0: Are you planning on staying in New York?
1: I'm trying to.
0: And I was curious about when you go back to China, have you performed your original music there, and how has it been received?
1: Yes, I actually just did a tour for this project in China. I toured like the major cities like Beijing, Shanghai, Hangzhou, and as well Chongqing. And it went really great, and I was received with a lot of like support and love from like friends, family, but also just music fans. Like people really was checking out my music and they really like it. All the shows were like packed and people bought a lot of CDs. Everybody was happy. I was happy.
0: Chen Shipan, it's been a pleasure speaking with you about this new album, This Very Moment, which was recently released by Origin Records.
1: Great, thank you so much.
0: Chen Shipan's debut recording is called This Very Moment. It's available from Origin Records. You can learn more about her at her website, chenshipan.com. That's spelled chenxipan.com. I'm Peter Solomon for Jazz 88. That does it for this edition of The Morning Show. I'm Peter Solomon. Coming up on Jazz with Class, you'll hear from guitarist Mark Whitfield, trumpeter Eric Jacobson, The Ezra Collective, and singer Sarah Vaughn. 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
3: BBC News with Chris Barrow. Nearly 500 people have been arrested in a transatlantic operation against criminal gangs. Belgian police are coordinating the operation, which saw drugs, firearms and ammunition seized, mainly in Latin America. A typhoon that's passing Japan's eastern coast is bringing major disruption and heavy rainfall. Police have been urging more than 1.5 million people in Tokyo and surrounding areas to evacuate. The German Chancellor Friedrich Merz has blamed his Christian Democrat Party's poor results in two state elections, in part on the federal coalition government he leads. In one of the elections, the CDU failed to win a single seat. That's the first time that's ever happened to them at state level. The US Treasury Secretary has said all Iranian airlines will be shut down this week due to the pressure of US sanctions. Scott Bessent said the threat of secondary sanctions on air services providers would cause the close down. Three US news organizations say they've told the Trump administration they're filing a lawsuit against it after being barred from the White House and its grounds. President Trump announced last week that he was banning CNN, MS Now and Politico. Police in Pakistan have detained more relatives of the former Prime Minister Imran Khan ahead of a protest next Sunday demanding his release from prison. Two of Mr. Khan's sisters were among those taken into custody. In West Africa, Guinea has begun enforcing a ban on single-use plastic products. It includes the manufacture, import and sale of items like shopping bags and polystyrene containers. Personal items that belong to the late French film star and animal rights activist Brigitte Bardot are being sold at auction in Paris. Nearly 300 possessions from her homes in Paris and Saint-Tropez are going under the hammer, including her ballet shoes, self-portraits and annotated books. That's the latest BBC News.
0: From the Jazz 88 newsroom, I'm Peter Solomon. One of President Trump's latest executive orders tries to establish a board that would be responsible for approving NIH grant funding. That's National Institutes of Health, signifying another attempt by the Trump administration to control topics which don't align with the president's agenda, according to The Guardian. The executive order was discussed in a meeting that took place on Friday, in which senior administration officials alleged that the NIH funded, quote, woke, close quote, initiatives, which went against Trump's political priorities. Russell Vogt, the director of the White House's Office of Management and Budget, or OMB, and other administration officials proposed an executive order to establish an external committee that would have the power to veto grants in biomedical research that don't align with Trump's goals, according to several people who spoke with the Washington Post. According to Politico, who also reported the story, the board would include Vogt and the NIH director. director Jay Bhattacharya, and it would be compelled to reach unanimous decisions on grant awards. Establishing an external commission to consider grants based on the president's agenda is a break with the traditional process of evaluating proposals based on scientific merit. The Department of Health and Human Services, which is in charge of the NIH and the White House, did not immediately respond to a request for comment from The Guardian. A state investigation has found that a Brooklyn Center Group home run by a government official in Liberia invoiced the state for services its residents neither needed nor received on several occasions, according to Minnesota Public Radio. The findings published last week grew from a health department investigation, which commenced just days after NPR and APM reports published a story on the proprietor of the company that runs the group home, Sekou Dikuli. Until August, Dikuli acted as the licensed assisted living director for three Golden Touch healthcare group homes in the Twin Cities suburbs, although he resided in Liberia and served as managing director of its National Port Authority. According to NPR, the Minnesota Department of Human Services temporarily suspended payments to Golden Touch healthcare, pointing to, quote, credible allegations of Medicaid fraud, close quote. A driver is accused of pointing a gun at another motorist during an apparent road rage incident in Chanhassen. The Carver County Sheriff's Office says the suspect allegedly tailgated another vehicle before pulling alongside it and pointing a handgun toward the driver and two children inside. Deputies used the suspect's license plate to locate and arrest him at his home. A gun was recovered and the man was jailed on possible second-degree assault and threats of violence charges. In pro football, and I misstated this in previous newscasts, the Minnesota Vikings beat the Chicago Bears 9-3 in a rain-soaked contest yesterday at Soldier Field. Minnesota will next play an away game against the Tampa Bay Buccaneers this coming Sunday. Otherwise, looking at sports, in women's basketball, the Minnesota Lynx won for a second straight game by topping the Connecticut Sun 101-89 Sunday night. Nafisa Collier led all the scorers. She got 23 points. Olivia Miles scored 21 points, breaking the single-season WNBA rookie scoring record. Minnesota visits the Indiana Fever tomorrow night at 7 p.m. On the roads today in Minneapolis, I-35W reduced to two lanes. This is between 11th Avenue and University Avenue until 2:30 today and from 9 to 2:30 tomorrow as well for bridge maintenance. In Bloomington, the ramp from southbound 169 to eastbound I-494 is closed until 3 o'clock today. And in Bloomington and Richfield, northbound 77 is reduced to one lane between I-494 and E-66 for utility work from 9 a.m. to midnight. I'm Peter Solomon for Jazz 88. Well, let me give you the weather before we get into music. Cloudy skies today, a high of 57. Tonight brings some patchy fog. Expect lows in the mid-40s. Sunny tomorrow and a high of 64. This is 88.5.

Hey, it's Yancey, music director here at Jazz 88. I'm inviting you to take a ride with me weekdays from 3 to 7 p.m. on the afternoon cruise. It's music for the moment, only on Jazz 88.

Coming out of Jubilee Feeling, released on August 26th of this year by Ezra Collective, the song and title is very important to him, he explains, as he titled after the church he grew up in. I'm Lily, I was a Jazz 88 summer intern, but I'm happy to be back during the school year. At the top of this hour was Mark Whitfield with You Don't Know What Love Is, and Running Into One by Arab Jacobson followed. Coming up on Jazz O'Class is Juan Albert and Cool and the Gang, but first, let's dive into a very good song by Sarah Vaughan. Here's I Won't Say I Will.

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You just heard Sea of Tranquility by Kool & the Gang. The drummer of the group, George Brown, talked about while recording the track during the Apollo 11 moon landing, gave the group a feeling of unity, and the track is made to represent the progress humans have made. I'm Lily, and coming up this hour on Jazz with Class is Simone Moulier and Visions Jazz Ensemble, but first, we get to dive into Jerry Mulligan, Bernie's Tune.

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You need to feed your soul. So tune in to Soul Village on Jazz 88. 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

0: Paul Desmond with Blight of the Fumble Bee ended off this first hour on Jazz with Class, which was recorded in June of 1962. 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I'm Lily, and coming up next hour on Jazz with Class is Billie Holiday, Tony Bennett, and Quincy Jones. So a lot of very talented people. But first is BBC News and local news after. Thanks so much for listening today.
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2: BBC News with Chris Barrow. Major U.S. television networks say they're boycotting their pooled coverage of the White House in protest at the Trump administration's decision to ban three media outlets. The president barred CNN, MS Now, and Politico last week, accusing them of publishing lies. In Spain, a judge investigating the wife of the Prime Minister, Pedro Sanchez, for alleged irregularities in her business dealings has ordered her to stand trial. Begoña Gómez's husband says the investigation is politically motivated. Nearly 500 people have been arrested in a transatlantic operation against criminal gangs. The operation, coordinated by Belgian police, saw drugs, firearms and ammunition seized, mainly in Latin America. A powerful typhoon that's passing Japan's eastern coast is bringing major disruption. Police urged more than 1.9 million people in Tokyo and surrounding areas to evacuate. The German Chancellor Friedrich Merz has blamed his Christian Democrat Party's poor results in two state elections, in part on the federal coalition government he leads. In one of the elections, the CDU failed to win a single seat. That's the first time that's ever happened to them at state level. The US Treasury Secretary has said all Iranian airlines will be shut down this week due to the pressure of US sanctions. Scott Bessent said the threat of secondary sanctions on air services providers would cause the close down. Paramount Skydance and Warner Brothers Discovery are reported to have reached agreement with the attorneys general of 12 US states that were suing to block their merger. The reported settlement clears the way for one of the biggest media mergers ever. The Red Sea Film Festival in Saudi Arabia has been postponed amid growing security concerns in the region. The organisers did not link the move to renewed conflict between Saudi Arabia and the Houthis in Yemen or the Iran war, but Saudi Arabia has come under regular drone and missile attacks this year. BBC News.
3: From the Jazz 88 newsroom, an Austin, Texas man is in serious but stable condition after he was shot and wounded by a U.S. Immigration and Customs Enforcement officer on Sunday afternoon, according to local authorities. The Department of Homeland Security, which supervises ICE, confirmed the man was in stable condition and in federal custody pending removal. DHS says it was being assisted by the FBI in its investigation. Austin Police Chief Lisa Davis says city police officers did not assist in the operation or the shooting, which took place following a traffic stop. Austin's Democratic Mayor Kirk Watson stated his desire for the city's police department to participate in the investigation and said he doesn't think it would be appropriate for ICE to investigate on its own. Residents of St. Louis Park were concerned that some of the oldest oak trees in the city were targeted for removal by a city plan to rebuild Brookside Avenue and add a new bike path and sidewalks. The proposal was discussed at a public meeting earlier this month. The initial plans held that as many as 50 trees could be removed, including silver maples, ash, and more than a half dozen large oaks. Residents harbored concerns that several more trees farther from the street could be injured by construction and possibly die. Some of the oaks are hundreds of years old and have gigantic trunks and canopies that stretch over entire houses. Last week, St. Louis Park leaders sidestepped the issue and put off the project that had been scheduled for 2028 to an undetermined future year, citing budget issues. After the postponement, neighborhood advocates said it was a temporary win and vowed to remain vigilant, according to the Star Tribune. And cargo shipments declined sharply at the Port of Duluth Superior last year. Port officials say total tonnage fell nearly 15% in 2025, with iron ore shipments dropping by almost 3 million tons. Most of that decline came from fewer iron ore exports to Canada, which fell by about 2.5 million tons. Grain, coal, limestone, and other bulk commodities also declined. Port officials say they are working to diversify business, including pursuing more heavy lift and renewable energy cargo. In sports, the Vikings took down the Chicago Bears 9-3 in a rain-soaked contest yesterday afternoon at Soldier Field. The Vikings are 2-0 and will play an away game against the Tampa Bay Buccaneers this coming Sunday. Minnesota United fell 3-2 to the LA Galaxy at Allianz Field on Saturday night. The Loons will play an away game against Seattle Saturday night at 7:30. And the Minnesota Lynx topped Connecticut 101-89 last night. The Lynx will face Indiana tomorrow night at 7 o'clock. On the roads, northbound 35W in Minneapolis is reduced to two lanes between 11th Avenue and University Avenue until 2:30, this happening today and tomorrow for bridge maintenance. This closes the ramp from Washington to 35W. In Bloomington and Richfield, northbound Highway 77 is down to one lane between I-94 and East 66th Street for utility work until midnight tonight. And also in Bloomington, the ramp from southbound 169 to 494 is closed until 3 o'clock today. Overcast skies and a high of 56 today. Some of that cloud cover will clear away overnight tonight with lows in the mid-40s, sunny, and 64 tomorrow. I'm Manny Hill for Jazz 88 News.

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running out of my Clark with toys. At the top of this hour was Billie Holiday, I've Got My Love to Keep Me Warm, followed by Tony Bennett, Every Day I Have the Blues, and Quincy Jones, Meet Ben Bailey. Coming up this hour is a jazz moment with Kenny Barron, but first, let's dive into Eric Alexander, Central Park West. I'm Lily, and you're listening to Jazz with Class.

0: Now, a jazz moment. NEA jazz master Kenny Barron recalls one of his first big breaks in jazz. It was 1959 when saxophonist Yusuf Lateef came to Philadelphia, where Barron was an aspiring young pianist.
1: I was still in high school, and he came through to Philadelphia, and his pianist missed the flight. So I went and played the matinee. And from that, he asked me to write some music for a recording. The recording was called Centaur and the Phoenix. So I wrote a couple of arrangements, actually, for that. I was a beginner, but at the time I had fairly good ears. So for me, it was a great experience, and I learned a lot from doing that.

0: This jazz moment with pianist Kenny Barron was created by the National Endowment for the Arts.
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Coming up is Dave Holland, but first let's dive into John Batiste, Tell the Truth. I'm Lily, and you're listening to Jazz for Class.

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3: Hi, I'm Angel, and I'm a student at Minneapolis Transitions Plus, part of Minneapolis Public Schools. I'm a 2024 graduate of Minneapolis Camden High School, and I've been at T-Plus since then. You may have heard me hosting Jazz with Class a few times back in the spring, and I'm excited to be back at it again this fall as a student broadcaster at Jazz 88. I'm excited to learn more about jazz and harness my skills on the mic and bring you along on this journey with me all semester.
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And that was Dave Holland with How's Never to end off this hour on Jazz with Class. How's Never was originally recorded in December of 1994 and then officially released in January 9th, 1995, was recorded in the legendary Power Station Studio in New York. Coming up on the last hour of Jazz with Class is Ella Fitzgerald, Julie London, but first, as always, BBC News and local news after. I'm Lily, and thanks so much for listening to Jazz with Class.

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1: BBC News with Chris Barrow. Several television networks in the United States say they're boycotting their pulled coverage of the White House in protest at the Trump administration's banning of three media outlets. The president barred CNN, MS Now and Politico last week, accusing them of publishing lies. In Spain, a judge investigating the wife of Prime Minister Pedro Sanchez for alleged irregularities in her business dealings has ordered her to stand trial. Begoña Gómez's husband says the investigation is politically motivated. A typhoon passing Japan's eastern coast is bringing major disruption. Police urged almost 2 million people in Tokyo and surrounding areas to evacuate. The US Treasury Secretary has said all Iranian airlines will be shut down this week due to the pressure of US sanctions. Scott Bessent said the threat of secondary sanctions on air services providers would cause the close down. Several sources say that Yemen's president has asked Donald Trump for US support in the escalating conflict with the Houthis. The sources say Mr. Trump gave no direct promise of military support to Rashad al-Alami during a phone call. The party of Pakistan's former Prime Minister, Imran Khan, says more of his relatives have been detained ahead of a protest demanding his release from prison. A spokesman for the PTI said police had arrested three of his sisters, accusing them of threatening public order. The Red Sea Film Festival in Saudi Arabia has been postponed amid security concerns in the region. The organisers did not link the move to renewed conflict between Saudi Arabia and the Houthis in Yemen or the Iran war, but Saudi Arabia has come under regular drone and missile attacks this year. Paramount Skydance and Warner Brothers Discovery are reported to have reached an agreement with the attorneys general of 12 US states that were suing to block their merger. The reported settlement clears the way for one of the biggest media mergers ever. And that's the latest world news from the BBC.
0: From the Jazz 88 newsroom, a package of election security bills has been signed into law by California Governor Gavin Newsom, including legislation designed to protect against federal political interference. The governor's office announced on Sunday the laws target national and state electoral issues, including an extension in the allowable drop-off times for mail-in voting. Newsom cited the vote-by-mail measure as a safeguard against the Trump administration's attempts to limit the voting method it claims is rife with fraud. Recently, the Supreme Court rejected the administration's proposed changes to vote by mail. Another bill says it is a felony to seize ballots or election records. The package also places limits on how political campaigns interact with social media influencers, with a bill to impose fines against individuals who do not disclose paid political content. A driver is accused of pointing a gun at another motorist during an apparent road rage incident in Chanhassen. The Carver County Sheriff's Office says the suspect allegedly tailgated another vehicle before pulling alongside it and pointing a handgun toward the driver and two children inside. Deputies used the suspect's license plate to locate and arrest him at his home. A gun was recovered and the man was jailed on possible second-degree assault and threats of violence charges. And Minnesotans planning holiday travel could find fewer flight options on some routes this year. Airlines have adjusted schedules at Minneapolis-St. Paul International Airport, with Sun Country among the carriers reducing flights. The Minnesota-based airline has cited pilot departures and higher operating costs. Travelers may want to book early, especially for the busiest Thanksgiving and Christmas travel days. In sports, the Vikings beat the Bears 9-3 in a rain-soaked contest yesterday afternoon at Soldier Field. The Vikings are 2-0 and will play the Tampa Bay Buccaneers in Florida this coming Sunday. The Lynx topped the Connecticut Sun 101-89 last night in Connecticut. Minnesota will face Indiana tomorrow night at 7 o'clock. The Minnesota Wild, fresh off of a 3-2 overtime win in preseason action on Saturday over the Chicago Blackhawks, will take on their divisional rival again tonight in another preseason game, with the puck dropping at 7 o'clock from United Center in Chicago. Gopher football team bounced back with a win over Akron 41-7 on Saturday. Minnesota will visit Washington this coming Saturday night to open Big Ten conference play. Kickoff is slated for 10 o'clock in Seattle. On the roads, northbound 35W in Minneapolis is down to two lanes between 11th Avenue and University Avenue until 2:30 this afternoon. Tomorrow as well, this is for bridge maintenance. This will close the ramp from Washington to I-35W. In Bloomington and Richfield, northbound 77 is down to one lane between 494 and East 66th Street for utility work until midnight tonight. And also in Bloomington, the ramp from southbound 169 to eastbound 394 is closed until 3 o'clock this afternoon. Overcast skies and a high of 56 today. Some of that cloud cover will clear away overnight tonight with lows in the mid-40s. Sunny and a high of 64 tomorrow. I'm Manny Hill for Jazz 88 News.

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You just heard Joel Fromm with Away From Home, Ella Fitzgerald at the top of this last hour on Jazz of Class with Duke's Place, followed by Julie London, Cry Me a River, and Julian Lodge with Havens. Coming up is McCoy Tyner, Lakeisha Benjamin, and The Hot Sardines, but first, let's dive into Donald Vega, Play It Forward. 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

That was Lakeisha Benjamin with Dreambreaker, and before was McCoy Tyner, Blues for Basie. Something that is new that wasn't here in the summer was new Jazz 88 merch. 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Coming up is local Gordon Johnson, but first, the Hot Sardines, Runnin' Wild. I'm Lily, and you're listening to Jazz with Class.

0: I'm Judy Carmichael. On my show, Jazz Inspired, I talk with celebrated creative artists who love jazz. 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

0: Russell Malone with How About Me ended this last hour off on Jazzle Class, and before it was Local, Gordon Johnson, The Best Thing for You. I'm Lily, and thanks so much for listening today. I'm really happy to be back. Coming up is BBC News and local news after.
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3: BBC News with Chris Barrow. Major television networks in the United States have announced a boycott of some coverage of President Trump in response to the barring of journalists from three media organizations from the White House. The president accused CNN, MS Now, and Politico of publishing lies. They're taking legal action. A judge investigating the wife of the Spanish Prime Minister, Pedro Sanchez, has ordered her to stand trial for alleged irregularities in her business dealings. Begoña Gómez denies charges of influence peddling and misuse of funds. A Rwandan man living in London is to face trial in connection with the Rwandan genocide. Dr. Vincent Brown, formerly Dr. Vincent Virginia, is the first person in the UK to face a genocide charge. Several sources say Yemen's president has asked Donald Trump for US support in the escalating conflict with the Houthis. They say Mr. Trump gave no direct promise of military support to Rashad al-Alami during a phone call. The Red Sea Film Festival in Saudi Arabia has been postponed because of security concerns. Saudi Arabia has come under regular drone and missile attacks this year because of the Iran war and the renewed conflict with the Houthis. A new report says residents living near a huge chemical processing plant in the Democratic Republic of Congo are being exposed to hazardous levels of pollution. The facility is operated by one of the world's biggest copper and cobalt producers. Paramount Skydance and Warner Brothers Discovery are reported to have reached agreement with the attorneys general of 12 US states that were suing to block their merger. The reported settlement clears the way for one of the biggest media mergers ever. The captain of the Swiss men's football team, Granit Xhaka, has agreed to withdraw from the squad's upcoming matches after admitting that he obtained a fake COVID vaccination certificate 4 years ago. Prosecutors are investigating. Switzerland required a COVID certificate for some activities until 2022. BBC News.
4: From the Jazz 88 newsroom, President Trump said Sunday that the massive arch he wants to build between the Lincoln Memorial and Arlington National Cemetery would become a, quote, top-grade military complex. Trump has also been framing the White House ballroom to replace the East Wing as a military complex, arguing it's necessary for national security purposes. He claimed in a lengthy Truth Social post that the arch would be able to host drones and snipers while storing large quantities of ammunition. The Pentagon said it had no information beyond the president's statement, which comes as the arch faces legal challenges. A group of veterans and an architectural historian have sued over the arch project, saying it needs to be approved by Congress. Residents of New Richland, Minnesota, in the southeast part of the state, are beginning to assess the damage after torrential rain caused widespread flooding over the weekend. The Weather Service reported 5 to 9 inches of rain along the Highway 30 corridor late Friday into Saturday, and that triggered flash flooding. New Richland city officials declared a state of emergency. Roughly 400 homes were affected. Firefighters used a boat to rescue residents from several homes, while 36 residents were evacuated from the care center in town. No injuries were reported in the community of about 1,200 people. The Rural Main Street Index, calculated by Creighton University in Nebraska, has dropped for the fourth time in the past 6 months. The survey covers 10 Midwest states. The individual index for Minnesota was the highest of all 10, but Creighton University economist Ernie Goss says it still dropped nearly 8 points from August.
5: We asked the bankers about the number one cost factor facing the farmers out there, and they said the two F's, fuel and fertilizer, up significantly. So that's causing some real uncertainty and not good for the farmer and not good for the rural communities.
4: Goss says rising grain prices are a bright spot in the rural economy, with corn prices over a dollar above a year ago. But Goss says operating costs are still rising faster than corn and soybean prices. The national average price for on-road diesel reached an all-time high today of $6.51 per gallon. Diesel fuel is a critical input for ag production. It was a low-scoring win for the Vikings, but a win nonetheless in Chicago. A 9-3 win at a rainy Soldier Field yesterday over the Bears. The Vikes lead the NFC North at 2-0 in this young season. They visit Tampa Bay this coming Sunday. Olivia Miles of the Minnesota Lynx broke the record for single-season points scored by a rookie. That record previously held by Caitlin Clark. The Lynx beat the Connecticut Sun 101-89 last night. In baseball, the Twins, out of playoff contention, begin a three-game interleague series at San Francisco with the Giants tonight, 8:45 our time. First alert traffic midday, powered by 511mn.org. In Blaine, Highway 65, roadwork between County 10 and 125th Avenue, including a stretch of single-lane traffic northbound 65 from 117th up to 125th. Your Twin Cities forecast today, cloudy, reaching a high just 56 degrees today. Skies gradually clearing overnight, down to 45. Sunny for Tuesday, high up to 64. I'm Travis Ryder for Jazz 88.

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pianist Randy Ingram on a new album, Sound Within. It's billed as a tribute to Bill Evans. With his trio, Randy Ingram on piano, along with Rufus Reed on bass, Joe LaBarbera on the drums. And the number Aesthetic, Randy Ingram. David Penn with See You at 5, and Sonny Criss and Steve's Blues to open the music this hour. Good afternoon, I'm Travis Ryder. It's Jazz 88, made possible by you or someone like you, listener members who care about the music and support it with a voluntary contribution. 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Pancho Sanchez on the way. And here's one from Joe Williams from the Prez and Joe pairing. Great combination. Boogie Woogie.

0: Hi, I'm Sergeant First Class Alexander Paul Obede from Minneapolis. Being a combat medic in the Minnesota Army National Guard trained me to protect, treat, and care for others in demanding situations. Today, as a senior manager, I use those same skills to plan, organize, and execute events that bring people together. My leadership was reinforced by the Minnesota Army National Guard.
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cross-pollination of Black American sounds and innovations. The Dirty Dozen Brass Band with Turntablism, courtesy of DJ Logic on there, and the number called Africa. Conga Blue from Pancho Sanchez. Joe Williams and Dave Pell from the Prez Conference Project in celebration of Lester Young. And the number was Boogie Woogie, subtitle I May Be Wrong. 21st day of September, a date that's memorialized in that great funk song, and also marks the autumnal equinox, day and night equal lengths, as we slide now into those short days and cooler temps. Although we are going to see a resurgence in pleasant, sort of summer-like temperatures toward the end of the week. Details in the forecast coming up. And right now, we get into music from Charlie Parker, memorializing a therapeutic stay at an institution. This is called Relaxin' at Camarillo.

0: Markley has added several world-class artists to his already high-quality big band. Trumpeters Bijan Watson and Terrell Stafford answered the call, as did trombonist Steve Davis, vibraphonist Steve Nelson, bassist David Wong, and Kyle Swan on drums. Join us Sunday night at 6 for Big Band Scene.
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0: Freddie Hubbard and Sean Nuff, Flying Lotus on Takashi, and Cecile McLaurin-Salvant, Being Alive. 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
2: BBC News with Neil Nunes. Major television networks in the United States have announced a boycott of some coverage of Donald Trump in response to the barring of three media outlets from the White House. The president accused CNN, MS Now, and Politico of publishing lies. Paramount Skydance and Warner Brothers Discovery have reached agreement with 12 U.S. states that are suing to block their merger. It clears the way for one of the biggest ever media mergers. A judge investigating the wife of the Spanish Prime Minister Pedro Sanchez has ordered her to stand trial for alleged irregularities in her business dealings. Begoña Gómez denies charges of influence peddling and misuse of funds. A Rwandan man living in London is to face trial in connection with the Rwandan genocide more than 30 years ago. Dr. Vincent Brown, formerly Dr. Vincent Baginia, is the first person in the UK to face a genocide charge. A new report says people living near a huge chemical processing plant in the Democratic Republic of Congo are being exposed to hazardous levels of pollution. The operators of the facility in Lualaba province insist emissions are within acceptable limits. The Red Sea Film Festival in Saudi Arabia has been postponed because of security concerns. Saudi Arabia has come under regular drone and missile attacks during the Iran war and the conflict with the Houthis in Yemen. Flights have been delayed at major airports on the U.S. East Coast after a communication cable was accidentally cut. There's been disruption at Boston, Philadelphia, and New York. The captain of the Swiss men's football team, Granit Xhaka, has agreed to withdraw from upcoming matches after admitting he obtained a fake COVID vaccination certificate 4 years ago. Prosecutors are investigating. BBC News.
0: From the Jazz 88 newsroom, Senators Susan Collins and Patty Murray are rejecting efforts by the Trump administration to give the White House control of National Institutes of Health grant funding. Collins, a Republican from Maine, is the chair of the Senate Appropriations Committee. Murray is the panel's ranking Democratic member. Collins wrote in a press release that any attempt to politicize grant-making at NIH is contrary to congressional intent. A report in Politico said Trump has directed his budget director, Russell Vought, to create a board that would decide which grants NIH would fund. Murray said that under the administration's effort, a single political appointee could kill a cancer study for no scientific reason. A fatal light rail accident on Saturday morning in Minneapolis. A person was killed after being struck by a Metro Blue Line train. This was Saturday morning, just after 10 a.m. at the 46th Street station. Metro Transit police are investigating. Less than a day before, a Green Line train struck and killed another person in St. Paul. Cargo shipments declined sharply at the port of Duluth Superior last year. Port officials say total tonnage fell nearly 15% in 2025, with iron ore shipments dropping by almost 3 million tons. Most of that decline came from fewer iron ore exports to Canada. Grain, coal, limestone, and other bulk commodities also declined. Port officials there say they're working to diversify business, including pursuing more heavy lift and renewable energy cargo. And the first phase of a former barge harbor redevelopment in Minneapolis opened over the weekend. The 20-acre Upper Harbor Regional Park cost about $12 million. Hundreds of millions of additional development is still forthcoming over the next several years. That's projected to net 500 affordable housing units, 300 jobs, and a performing arts space along the riverfront in North Minneapolis. The Lynx beat Connecticut last night 101-89, with rookie Olivia Miles breaking a record for single-season points scored by a rookie in the WNBA. Miles contributed 21 points to the effort. In football, the Vikings and Gophers were both victorious in weekend action. In hockey, the Wild have exhibition action against the Blackhawks in Chicago at 7. Twins start a three-game interleague series with the Giants in San Fran tonight at 8:45. First alert traffic midday, northbound 77 in Richfield, down to one lane from 494 to East 66th Street. That's through midnight tonight. St. Paul, southbound 35E, down to a single lane at West 7th Street. Look for slowdown starting at Randolph Avenue. Topping out around 56 with cloudy skies today. A touch of overnight fog, then turning partly cloudy by daybreak. Tonight's low around 45. We'll see some sun on Tuesday and high temps around 64. I'm Travis Ryder for Jazz 88.

Hey, it's Yancey, music director here at Jazz 88. I'm inviting you to take a ride with me weekdays from 3 to 7 p.m. on the afternoon cruise. It's music for the moment, only on Jazz 88.

Doug Little on saxophone, member of the Minnesota music scene, plays sax, flute, composes some too, and tends to blend both American jazz and contemporary Cuban sounds in some of his work. Kind of a tender one there called Special Trip. Doug Little and the Subtle Differences release. From the Kansas City scene, Jay McShann, it was Cherry Red. Duke Ellington opened the hour, My Little Brown Book. 88.5, bringing you music in this coming set from Glenn Miller and from guitarist Charlie Christian and Vivian Sassams in the set too. And on MN90, the story of three guys who shook up the coffee house scene in Dinkytown in the early 60s and really kind of changed the course for folk and blues music from that point forward, and took under their wing this punk kid from Hibbing who would become Bob Dylan. The story of Kerner, Ray, and Glover on MN90. After this, from Irreversible Entanglements, featuring Motherboard on a recent release. The song here called

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2: The year was 1962, and Minneapolis was alive with possibility. The University of Minnesota campus hummed with creativity and rebellion. It was in a tiny folk club called the 10 O'Clock Scholar that three musicians would discover a sound that would echo throughout generations to come. Spider John Kerner, Dave Snaker Ray, and Tony Little Son Glover. By 1963, they were Kerner, Ray, and Glover, a name that would soon crescendo through the folk scene. Their debut album, Blues, Rags, and Hollers, dropped that same year. It was nothing like the polished sounds on the radio. Their music was highly praised for its authenticity and emotional depth. In 2012, Kerner, Ray, and Glover were inducted into the Minnesota Music Hall of Fame, alongside other state icons like Bob Dylan and Prince. The Minnesota Music Awards named them Best Folk Group, and without them, Minnesota's music scene might have sounded very different.
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5: 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In fact, they went the extra mile.
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smooth music with a little jump in it is your fancy. We got one coming up that's specially designed for your listening pleasure. String of Pearls. It's written by one of our arrangers, Jerry Gray. It's one of our latest recordings. And I think you'd enjoy listening for Bobby Hackett's cornet later on in the piece.

The Glenn Miller Orchestra live on A String of Pearls. Charlie Christian from that same era on guitar. The number called Holy Cats. And Vivian Sessoms from the Life release. It was Superwoman. Some then and now action in that set on 88.5. I'm Travis, and the music continues. Coming up at 3, BBC World News live from London. And then Yancey's got you on the afternoon cruise up through 7 o'clock tonight. The Jazz of 10,000 Lakes on Minnesota Jazz Tracks tonight at 7. Developing performers featured on Jazz at MPS tonight at 9. And then Judy Carmichael's jazz-inspired music and conversation at 10. Getting us back into it here, it's Zara McFarlane from Sweet Whispers, a celebration of Sarah Vaughan. Here's Zara's take on Tenderly.

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2: Hi, I'm Angel, and I'm a student at Minneapolis Transitions Plus, part of Minneapolis Public Schools. I'm a 2024 graduate of Minneapolis Camden High School, and I've been at T-Plus since then. You may have heard me hosting Jazz with Class a few times back in the spring, and I'm excited to be back at it again this fall as a student broadcaster at Jazz 88. I'm excited to learn more about jazz and harness my skills on the mic and

0: Kermit Ruffins Ain't Misbehavin'. That's the tune you just heard, and it welcomes you to the afternoon cruise. I'm Yancy, back for another week of music for the moment. I'm with you now until 7 p.m. You're listening to 88.5 KBEM FM in Minneapolis and St. Paul. 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It's 3 o'clock on Monday, September 21st. Got lots of great music queued up for you, but stay tuned for that coming after BBC World News, as well as national, regional, sports, and weather reports from the Jazz 88 newsroom. And coming up today on Jazz 88, Minnesota Jazz Tracks at 7 this evening, Judy Carmichael's Jazz Inspired at 9. Again, I'm Yancy. 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
1: BBC News with Chris Barrow. Major television networks in the United States have suspended their pooled coverage of the White House in protest at Donald Trump's decision to ban three media outlets from the building. The president barred CNN, MS Now, and Politico last week, accusing them of publishing lies. Vice President J.D. Vance has defended Mr. Trump's decision.
2: He's not banning media outlets. What he's doing is saying, we're not going to give you special access to the White House if you engage in what is effectively propaganda. We have to remember those three outlets account about 92% of the stories that they have on the President of the United States, on the administration, are negative. That's not representative of the American people.
1: Several TV networks have now paused the arrangement that allows one broadcaster to share material gathered at presidential events with other outlets. Paramount Skydance and Warner Brothers Discovery have reached agreement with the attorneys general of 12 U.S. states who were suing to block their merger. States opposing the deal had complained it would stifle competition. With more, here's our North America correspondent, Ione Wells.
3: These U.S. states had expressed concern that this enormous merger would reduce competition and production. Attorneys general for the state said under this deal, Paramount must spend at least $300 million more each year in domestic production. It will produce 30 films in each of the first 2 years of the deal and 32 in each of the following 3 years. It also agreed to establish a board to ensure editorial independence at the CBS and CNN news networks. Paramount's chief executive, David Ellison, welcomed the deal and said it served consumers and workers, but a Block the Merger coalition campaign said it was a bad deal for film, entertainment and independent journalism.
1: The head of FIFA, Gianni Infantino, has said he's open to reforms on decision-making at World Football's governing body. In a letter to all member associations, Mr. Infantino said he would put forward proposals for an independent review into FIFA's governance structure. His failed attempts to sell stakes in major tournaments to private investors without consulting other members caused widespread calls for his resignation. The European Football Federation is preparing a criminal complaint against him. Mr. Infantino denies wrongdoing. A Rwandan man living in London is to face trial in connection with alleged offences committed during the Rwandan genocide. It's the first time in the UK that a suspect will face a genocide charge. Tom Simons reports.
4: The 1994 killings in Rwanda lasted 100 days, during which Hutu extremists carried out a campaign of slaughter against Tutsis and other moderate Hutus. It followed a three-year civil war. Dr. Vincent Brown from Islington in North London, formerly Dr. Vincent Virginia, has been charged with one offence of conduct ancillary to genocide and six offences of conduct ancillary to murder as a crime against humanity under international law.
1: BBC News.
0: From the Jazz 88 newsroom, 12 states and Hollywood writers challenging Paramount's buyout of Warner Brothers Discovery agreed to settle their lawsuits today, effectively paving the way for the $81 billion mega merger to cross the finish line. The blockbuster deal will still bring together two of Hollywood's oldest studios, key TV networks like CBS and CNN, and streaming platforms HBO Max and Paramount Plus, as well as decades-old libraries with titles ranging from Harry Potter to Top Gun. Paramount pledged to increase film production in the U.S., commit millions of dollars to a fund aimed at supporting workers who are displaced by the merger, and establish monitoring of editorial independence from the company's news operations. The settlement still needs a final sign-off by a judge. In regional news, Gas prices continue to climb throughout the state of Minnesota. AAA says the current average is $4.39 for a gallon of regular unleaded. That's an increase of 16 cents a gallon since last week. Diesel prices now average $6.33 a gallon, which is an increase of 25 cents since last week. AAA says crude oil remains high, averaging $100 per barrel amid continued volatility in the Strait of Hormuz. And Superior National Forest plans on starting fall prescribed fire operations this week on the eastern side with Gunflint and Tofty Ranger districts, pending all required approvals. The forest estimates to continue East Zone prescribed fire operations through December, as weather conditions allow for approximately 2,100 acres. Prescribed fire is active forest management that reduces overgrown vegetation to help protect local communities, infrastructure, and natural resources from wildfires. Prescribed fire on the western side of the forest will begin when conditions are favorable. Staff says to watch for warning signs along roads near prescribed fire areas before and during burns. That's news. And in sports, we had the Vikings who beat the Chicago Bears 9-3 yesterday. Minnesota will play the Tampa Bay Buccaneers next this Sunday. In soccer, Minnesota United FC lost 3-2 against the LA Galaxy on Saturday night. Minnesota will play the Seattle Sounders Saturday night at 7:30. In basketball, the Lynx won for a second straight game, topping the Connecticut Sun 101-89 last night. Minnesota will play the Indiana Fever tomorrow night at 7. And in college football, the Golden Gophers beat Akron 41-7 this past weekend. The Golden Gophers will visit Washington this Saturday night. In Major League Baseball, the Twins won over the LA Angels 8-0, and Minnesota will visit the San Francisco Giants, starting a three-game series tonight at 8:45. Finally, the St. Paul Saints wrapped up their season with a 5-3 loss against the Columbus Clippers, but they finished the year with an 82-67 record, and their 251 home runs were a franchise record. Here's a message, and I'm back with weather and music.
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0: This afternoon, a 50% chance of showers in the next hour. Otherwise, cloudy skies with a high near 57 degrees. Tonight, a small chance of showers, then cloudy skies with a low around 47. It's currently overcast and 58 degrees in the Twin Cities. And you're listening to the Afternoon Cruise here on Jazz 88. I'm Yancey. We're going to get started with Dexter Gordon. We've got some John McLaughlin, Dee Dee Bridgewater, Vincent Herring in the queue. So sit back, relax, and enjoy. You are cruising here on Jazz 88.

0: Mediterranean Sundance is what you're hearing right now. And this is from John McLaughlin, Paco de Lucia, and Al Di Meola from Friday night in San Francisco. Before this, Dexter Gordon's Society Red from his album Doing All Right. I'm doing all right. How about you? I hope you're doing all right. If you're listening to the Afternoon Cruise here on Jazz 88, I'm Yancey, and it's 3:30, which means it's time for our live drive time reports on the 10s, direct from the RTMC. Standing by, Bob Urich with First Alert Traffic.
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0: Oh, hello, Mike Larson. Mike Larson with First Alert Traffic.
1: We're looking at a pretty good system right now. However, let's look at 94. This is Minneapolis. Westbound 94, right at Highway 52. Excuse me, that's St. Paul, Highway 52. We've got a couple vehicles on the right shoulder here, a van and a vehicle. On the right shoulder, so all lanes are open on the left here. I-94 at the top of the ramp to Mounds Boulevard, eastbound 94. We've got a multi-car crash taking up the left lane of that ramp. Everyone's pushed over to the right side when they get to the top of the ramp here. It's drive time traffic on the 10s from Jazz 88. We're live from MnDOT's RTMC.

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0: Vincent Herring on this track, I Sing a Song, from his album Evidence, with Ira Coleman on the bass, Carl Allen on the drums, and Mulgrew Miller on the piano. And Wallace Roney on the trumpet as well. Before this, you heard Speak Low from Dee Dee Bridgewater, the album This Is New. It's the Afternoon Cruise. I'm Yancey, here with Mike Larson, who's got First Alert traffic.
1: Yes, I do. We're still looking at in St. Paul. This is westbound 94, looking at a couple vehicles on the right shoulder here. Three of them, actually. And now there's a Trooper and a MnDOT First truck there lending a hand as well. So all lanes are open and moving pretty well. Traffic flow is light at this point in the rush hour. I'm seeing some congestion through downtown Minneapolis, just starting to build. 35E northbound coming into downtown Minneapolis, showing a little congestion back to 47th at this point. Downtown St. Paul, northbound 52 starting to show its normal congestion at this time. So be prepared for that as you're heading out. It's drive time traffic on the 10s from Jazz 88. We're live from Jazz 88 MnDOT's RTMC.
0: Coming up, music from Bill Charlap and Tony Bennett. We've also got music from Brent Burkhead live at the Keystone Corner. So stay tuned. It's Jazz 88.
2: I get along without you very well. Of course I do, except

moody bass clarinet action on this tune, Moonlit Waters. This is from Brent Burkhead's Exchange live at the Keystone Corner of Baltimore. Before this, you heard I Get Along Without You Very Well, Bill Charlap, Tony Bennett. Heard on the Afternoon Cruise. It's Monday. We're moving, we're grooving. And it's the 21st of September. So, you know, I'm not even going to say it. You know, you already know what's coming.

0: It'll be a surprise. Anyways, it's time for traffic with Mike Larson.
1: We're looking in Mountains View right now. This is northbound 35W at County Road I. It's actually just before where it splits off to go to 35. And to State Highway 10. We got a three-car crash on the right shoulder. There is a trooper there with him now. All lanes are open. In St. Paul, this is northbound 280 at after the ramp coming off of University Avenue. A vehicle was on the right shoulder. It's driving off as we speak right now. There's still a MnDOT First truck there, but they'll be moving soon. So all lanes, this has cleared itself up. In St. Paul, westbound 94, off the ramp coming off of Highway 52, we do still have a three-car crash on the right shoulder here with a trooper and a MnDOT First truck with that as well. We're early on in the rush hour. Back to school means more yellow school buses on the roads. MnDOT reminds you, it is illegal to pass a school bus with red flashing lights, and that doing so gets you a hefty $500 fine. Let's keep our eyes out and let's keep our kids safe. It's Drive Time Traffic on the 10s from Jazz 88, and we're live from MnDOT's RTMC.
0: Coming up, music from Melissa Aldana and Somi to close out the 3 o'clock hour. 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

0: Somi, We're All Falling from the album What Does It Take to Bloom. Before this, you heard from Melissa Aldana, Imagines. And now we've got traffic with Mike Larson.
1: Mounds View, this is northbound 35. W at County Road I. This is just before the ramp, the split to State Highway 10. Still two vehicles on the right shoulder here being assisted by a trooper, but all lanes are open. Bloomington and Mendota, this is eastbound 494. Just before the bridge, we got three vehicles on the right shoulder here with a trooper there as well. The system's starting to show a little bit more congestion coming in. Southbound 47 at 57th Avenue right here. We got a semi on the right shoulder right now as well. It's drive time traffic on the 10s from Jazz 88. We're live from MnDOT's RTMC.
2: BBC News with Chris Barrow. Major television networks in the United States have suspended their pooled coverage of the White House in protest at Donald Trump's decision to ban three media outlets from the building. The president barred CNN, MS Now and Politico last week, accusing them of publishing lies. They're taking legal action. Our chief North America correspondent, Gary O'Donoghue, is following events.
3: These US states...
4: That legal action is being filed today, as we understand it, on the basis of two things. One is the First Amendment rights that these news organizations are saying are being violated by the president. And secondly, the Fifth Amendment, which guarantees due process. You have to be given notice, you have to be given reasons. And I think the fact that the other major news networks, particularly those who are involved in what's called the television pool, that's the daily rotation of major news organizations that get the video pictures we see every day of the president at his various events. The fact that they're not going to step into CNN's place today is a huge sign of a deteriorating situation.
2: Paramount Skydance and Warner Brothers Discovery have reached agreement with the attorneys general of 12 US states who are suing to block their merger. States opposing the deal had complained it would stifle competition. Shares in Paramount and Warner have risen. With more, here's our North America correspondent, Ione Wells.
3: These US states had expressed concern that this enormous merger would reduce competition and production. Attorneys General for the state said under this deal, Paramount must spend at least $300 million more each year in domestic production. It will produce 30 films in each of the first 2 years of the deal and 32 in each of the following 3 years. It also agreed to establish a board to ensure editorial independence at the CBS and CNN news networks. Paramount's chief executive, David Ellison, welcomed the deal and said it served consumers and workers, but a Block the Merger coalition campaign said it was a bad deal for film, entertainment and independent journalism.
2: The head of FIFA, Gianni Infantino, has said he's open to reforms on decision-making at world football's governing body. He's seeking re-election as president. More from our sports correspondent, Ben Croucher.
5: Back in July, Gianni Infantino's plans to sell off parts of major tournaments led to widespread condemnation across football and even threats of boycotts. Now, the FIFA president has written to the organisation's members confirming that the plan has been abandoned and acknowledging it had caused concern. He also makes two key proposals for the FIFA Council next month. The first is an independent external review into FIFA governance. The other, a direct consultation with the different countries' football associations about ways to overhaul FIFA's decision-making processes.
2: This is the world news from the BBC.
0: From the Jazz 88 newsroom, the Trump administration's top wildlife official issued a directive last week that expands a recent rollback of endangered species protections much further than the feds had told the public. Individuals and industries may kill endangered animals in the course of logging projects, developments, and other activities, it said, so long as the activity's purpose isn't killing species. The memo issued by U.S. Fish and Wildlife Service Director Brian Nesvik was the most drastic move yet in the Trump administration's campaign to limit the scope of the Endangered Species Act. Wildlife advocates and experts say the nation's bedrock wildlife conservation law would offer few safeguards under the new federal guidelines. In regional news, residents of New Richland are beginning to assess the damage after torrential rain caused widespread flooding over the weekend. The National Weather Service reported 5 to 9 inches of rain along the Highway 30 corridor late Friday into Saturday, triggering flash flooding. City officials declared a state of emergency and roughly 400 homes were affected. Firefighters used a boat to rescue residents from several homes, while 36 residents were evacuated from the New Richland Care Center. No injuries were reported. Officials have asked residents to document property damage as cleanup and damage assessments continue. According to the Star Tribune, it was New Richland's third flood in two decades. And Minnesota is now the third lowest state when it comes to young children and the measles vaccine. Congresswoman Kelly Morrison says the anti-vaccine movement from the Trump administration is hurting our kids.
6: Our rates have been declining, and there is a concerted effort, unfortunately, by some bad actors to spread misinformation to dissuade people from getting their kids vaccinated.
0: Morrison met with pediatricians from Children's Minnesota last week to discuss the declines and how to help parents make the best choices for their children. That's news. And in sports, we have the Vikings, who beat the Chicago Bears 9-3 yesterday. This coming Sunday, Minnesota will play the Tampa Bay Buccaneers. In soccer, Minnesota United lost 3-2 against the LA Galaxy on Saturday. Minnesota will play the Seattle Sounders this coming Saturday at 7:30. Tomorrow night, the Lynx visit the Indiana Fever. They won their last game against the Connecticut Sun, 101-89. In Major League Baseball, the Twins won over the LA Angels 8-0 yesterday, and they start a three-game series with the San Francisco Giants tonight at 8:45. And finally, the St. Paul Saints wrapped their season, losing 5-3 against the Columbus Clippers. Here's a message, and I'm back with weather and more music.
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0: Tonight, about a 20% chance of showers. In the next few hours, otherwise cloudy skies with a low around 47 degrees. Tomorrow will be sunny, but with a high near 62. You're definitely feeling the autumnal weather. It's 61 degrees right now, partly cloudy skies in the Twin Cities. And you're tuned into the Afternoon Cruise. I'm Yancey. Let's hear from Chet Baker before the next traffic break.

0: Chet Baker sings Let's Get Lost, and I lose track of time. You're listening to The Afternoon Cruise. I'm Yancey, here with Mike Larson, who's got First Alert traffic.
1: Yes, I do. I encourage you not to get lost. I'll try and help you out with that. Minneapolis, this is westbound 94, just coming in on 7th Street. We're 94 and 35 split here. We've got a couple vehicles on the right shoulder here. Traffic's moving pretty well through it, in spite. Fridley, northbound 47 at 57th Avenue. We've got a couple vehicles on the right shoulder here with a MnDOT First truck. All lanes are open. Intersection is open as well. In Bloomington and Mendota, this is eastbound 494, just before the bridge. Three cars on the right shoulder, forgive me, with a trooper there. All lanes are open and moving well. Sunset's coming at 7:12 this evening. It's drive time traffic on the 10s from Jazz 88, and we're live from MnDOT's RTMC.
0: We are going to hear from Julia Keefe of the Julia Keefe Indigenous Big Band. I had such a lovely conversation with her ahead of the release of their debut album, Incarnadine, and the Big Band is made up of Indigenous folks from all over the globe. Such a beautiful project and a beautiful ethos. We're going to hear this tune called Sonnet, and then we'll hear from Emmanuel Wilkins live at the Village Vanguard. So stay tuned. 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

0: Go Ahead, Get Down. That's the name of this tune from Emmanuel Wilkins Live at the Village Vanguard. Before this, we heard Sonnet from the Julia Keefe Indigenous Big Band. Trivia coming up in about 10 minutes. Right now, it's traffic with Mike Larson.
1: Yeah, we're looking at, we're starting to get a bit more congestion in the normal spots. Downtown Minneapolis showing congestion, 9435W through there from the river all the way over to the tunnels at this point. Starting to see minor congestion, 35W coming into downtown Minneapolis, northbound showing congestion back to 36th Street at this point. Downtown Minneapolis, Highway 52 northbound coming into downtown showing that's congestion as well. And we're looking in St. Paul. This is 35E southbound from Grand Avenue down to Aid Mill Road, at least at this point, showing some very heavy congestion. If you're ever in a car crash, MnDOT says stay calm, keep safety first. Drive over to the right shoulder, call 911, and stay in your vehicle with your seatbelt on. We're live from the Regional Transportation Management Center. We are Jazz 88 Traffic.
0: 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With some messages in between, so stay tuned. It's Jazz 88.

0: I'm Judy Carmichael. On my show, Jazz Inspired, I talk with celebrated creative artists who love jazz. This week, swing music master guitarist Jonathan Stout celebrates his latest CD and discusses the enduring appeal of this engaging musical style.
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0: Kenny Garrett with a tune called Gendai. I love me some Kenny Garrett, and this is from an album called Standard of Language. Before this, Go Ahead, Get Down from Emmanuel Wilkins. We heard from the Julia Keith Indigenous Big Band, Chet Baker, and more. Now it's time for trivia, but first, traffic with Mike Larson.
1: In Mountains View, northbound 35W, just before the split to go to Highway 10, we still have a couple vehicles on the right shoulder here waiting for tow trucks. All lanes are open. Also in Fridley, northbound 47, which is University Avenue at 57th Avenue, we've got two vehicles and a semi on the right shoulder. There's a trooper lending a hand through there. Both lanes are open here as well. St. Louis Park, eastbound 394. At Penn Avenue, of the second of two vehicles on the left shoulder here waiting for a tow truck. All lanes are open. Minneapolis, this is westbound 94, just at 7th Street. The split of 94 and 35, we've got a couple vehicles on the right shoulder here as well. You can hear the latest road report on demand with one touch at jazz88.fm. We're live from MnDOT's RTMC. 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
0: All right, I've got a question for today.
1: Okay.
0: Today, September 21st in 1937, J.R.R. Tolkien published an iconic coming-of-age fantasy tale featuring dwarves, elves, and goblins. I want you to name the tale and the main protagonist of J.R.R. Tolkien's book.
1: Okay.
0: It's the one that was published today in 1937.
1: Excellent. Okay.
0: All right. You got the information you need?
1: I say it again.
0: Okay, yeah. So today in 1937, J.R.R. Tolkien published an iconic coming-of-age fantasy tale featuring dwarves, elves, and goblins. Name the tale and the main protagonist of this book.
1: Okay, good one.
0: Yay, we'll touch base soon.
1: Okay.
0: If you've got a guess for today's trivia, send me an email, studio@jazz88.fm. I want to know the name of the tale and the main protagonist of J.R.R. Tolkien's iconic coming-of-age fantasy tale. It was published today in 1937. All right, let's hear from Miles Davis. In the meantime, it's Jazz 88.

0: Petit Machin or Little Stuff from Miles Davis, the album Phi de Kilimanjaro. You're listening to The Afternoon Cruise. I'm Yancey. It's time to reveal the answer to today's trivia. But first, traffic with Mike Larson.
1: Yes, I'm up in Moundsview, northbound 35W at Highway 10, just before the Highway 10 split. Two car crash there. Our tow trucks are starting to work on this, but everything's on the right shoulder, so everyone's moving well. In Fridley, this is the exit ramp coming off of Main Street to 694. Westbound, and we've got a vehicle. Actually, we've got a trooper being put onto a tow truck on the right shoulder here. All lanes are open. Well, the ramp's open as well. We're live from the RTMC. We are Jazz 88 Traffic.
0: All right. So the trivia question was, today in 1937, J.R.R. Tolkien published an iconic coming-of-age fantasy tale featuring dwarves, elves, and goblins. I wanted you to name the tale and the main protagonist of his book.
1: Okay. Well, we had kind of a split here at the RTMC between The Hobbit and Lord of the Rings. Now, the main protagonist for both of those is different. I know it's Bilbo for The Hobbit and Frodo for The Lord of the Rings.
0: Well, so which one are you guessing, Mike?
1: I'm thinking it's The Hobbit came first.
0: You would be correct. The Hobbit. It's The Hobbit that was published today in 1937. Seriously, I don't have much about that production, but I do want to recall the film, the 1977 animated film that I've watched. It's really quite spooky. You know how some of those older animated films can get. It's a little spooky. It's by Rankin Bass. The Hobbit.
1: Well, it's a scary tale.
0: It is, right. And you try to make it child friendly, but it's like, you know, you have to kind of go dark and deep there. But I grew up reading. I had a illustrated, really beautifully illustrated version of The Hobbit, like a bigger book with glossy pages.
1: Uh-huh. Yeah.
0: Yeah. So that was always a comforting yet disturbing tale.
1: Comforting and disturbing at the same time.
0: And then, you know, I grew up with the movies.
1: Yes,
0: so that was a big... Well, actually, no, because The Hobbit, they released new movies like really, really recently. It was the Lord of the Rings movies that I grew up with.
1: They're the ones that came out first.
0: Exactly. But today's answer was The Hobbit.
1: Okay, excellent. Good question.
0: Thank you. Okay. I will talk with you soon.
1: You got it.
0: And I'll shout out the listeners who got the correct answer. Tammy, Craig, Tom P., Albert, David D., Eileen, Chris V., and Mark. Good guesses from Marco and Dave A. Shout out The Hobbit. Shout out The Lord of the Rings. We could have trivia for days on just this topic, but we will continue on. I've got some messages. And we're going to hear some more music, so stay tuned.
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0: Music from Tia Fuller, Just a Journey. Just a Journey. It's just a journey, they told Bilbo. No, that was for our trivia question, because today in 1937, J.R.R. Tolkien published The Hobbit. He would go on to publish The Lord of the Rings, and here we are. You're listening to The Afternoon Cruise. I'm Yancy. Coming up, music from Arturo Sandoval and some Adam O'Farrell after traffic with Mike Larson.
1: Yes, this is in West St. Paul, southbound Highway 52, just after the ramp to go to Thompson Avenue. We've got a semi on the right shoulder with a large farm implement on the back of a flatbed trailer there with a sedan as well, waiting for some attention. All lanes are open. St. Louis Park, eastbound 394 at Penn Avenue. On the left shoulder, we've had a vehicle there for a while. Now there's a tow truck there starting to load this vehicle up. Again, all lanes are open through here as well.

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2: Hi, I'm Angel, and I'm a student at Minneapolis Transitions Plus, part of Minneapolis Public Schools. I'm a 2024 graduate of Minneapolis Camden High School, and I've been at T-Plus since then. You may have heard me hosting Jazz with Class a few times back in the spring, and I'm excited to be back at it again this fall as a student broadcaster at Jazz 88. I'm excited to learn more about jazz and harness my skills on the mic and bring you along on this journey with me all semester.

0: music from Adam O'Farrell, trumpeter. This album was called Elephant, and this song, Curves and Convolutions. Before this, Arturo Sandoval with The People from his most recent release, Sangu. The Sangu sounds pretty good on here on the afternoon cruise. I'm Yancey, and I'll pass it off to Mike Larson for First Alert Traffic.
1: Thank you. In West St. Paul, southbound 52, just after the apex of the ramp to go to Thompson Avenue, we've got a semi with a farm implement loaded on the back on the right shoulder with a sedan. There's a trooper there with them as well. All lanes are open. Moundsview, northbound 35W at County Road H. A cement truck and another vehicle on the left shoulder with a trooper. All lanes are open to the right here as well. In Minneapolis, northbound 35W at University Avenue, right at the apex of that ramp to go to University, we've got one vehicle on the right shoulder here waiting for a tow truck. We're live from the Regional Transportation Management Center. We are Jazz 88 Traffic.
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2: It's with Roisin Hasty. Major television networks in the United States have suspended their pooled coverage of the White House in protest at Donald Trump's decision to ban three media outlets from the building. The president barred CNN, MS Now, and Politico last week, accusing them of publishing lies. Vice President J.D. Vance has defended Mr. Trump's decision.
3: He's not banning media outlets. What he's doing is saying, we're not going to give you special access to the White House if you engage in what is effectively propaganda. We have to remember those three outlets account about 92% of the stories that they have on the President of the United States, on the administration, are negative. That's not representative of the American people.
2: Several TV networks have now paused the arrangement that allows one broadcaster to share material gathered at presidential events with other outlets. British Columbia is suing one of the world's biggest artificial intelligence companies, OpenAI, over its failure to report violent activity on ChatGPT to the police. The Canadian province filed a lawsuit in California, where the tech giant is based. Thomas Becker reports.
4: The lawsuit relates to a mass school shooting in the small town of Tumbler Ridge last February. The shooter, 18-year-old Jesse van Rutselaar, made threats on the platform before going on to shoot six children and two adults. British Columbia's Attorney General Nikki Sharma says OpenAI had refused to share van Rutselaar's chatbot history with authorities before the shooting. She added that the families and survivors deserved answers and accountability. Her office is also suing the company for designing an unsafe product.
2: The funeral of an Israeli settler killed by a Palestinian on Sunday is taking place in the occupied West Bank. The Israeli military has said that all roads in and out of the nearby Palestinian city of Ramallah will be closed for security reasons. The far-right National Security Minister, Itamar Ben-Gavir, has called for the suspected Palestinian assailant to be the first person executed under a new death penalty law. The head of the UN's Agency for Palestinian Refugees has called for Israel to be more flexible in allowing equipment and supplies into Gaza. Christian Saunders told the BBC that almost all the people in the territory are living in tents or under half-destroyed buildings. Tom Bateman has the details.
5: Christian Saunders said unless there was momentum with reconstruction, the situation risked becoming normalized. Asked what was needed to unblock access restrictions, he said more flexibility from Israel, especially over its policy which restricts the transit of certain items to Gaza that Israel regards as having both civilian and military or dual use, including, he said, certain tent poles and engine oil, which is needed for water pumps and electricity generators. Israel has previously said restrictions and inspections are to prevent potential military use by Hamas.
2: BBC News.
0: From the Jazz 88 newsroom, a federal immigration agent shot and wounded a man on Sunday in Austin, Texas, authorities have said. The shooting occurred shortly before 1 p.m. local time on the city's north side. A lawyer for the man who was shot identified him as Wilbur Rafael Garces Perez, a 28-year-old Venezuelan national. Attorney Kate Lincoln Goldfinch told CBS News that Garces Perez was working for DoorDash at the time of the shooting and said he called his wife from his car while yelling in pain. DoorDash confirmed he was in the process of a delivery when the shooting happened and said it was investigating. Sunday night, Garces Perez was released from Del Seton Medical Center at the University of Texas into what we believe is ICE custody. That's from the attorney. She said Garces Perez had been initially held for approximately six hours, during which time officers declined to provide his wife with meaningful information about his status or circumstance. That's national news. And in regional updates, a new set of changes to federal food assistance will take effect next week. The U.S. Department of Agriculture has published its fiscal year 2027 SNAP cost of living adjustments, which take effect on October 1st, 2026. County staff have implemented the work requirements and eligibility changes to SNAP that Congress passed in the One Big Beautiful Bill Act last year. On the 1st, they'll also take on more of the administrative costs of food aid. The federal government will provide a quarter of that funding instead of half, a change the Minnesota Department of Children, Youth and Families says will result in $32 million in cuts to the counties. And a former industrial shipping terminal along the Mississippi River has been transformed into 20 acres of new parkland, giving North Minneapolis residents more access to a stretch of riverfront that was largely inaccessible to the public for decades. The Minneapolis Park and Recreation Board celebrated the grand opening of Upper Harbor Park this Saturday, after more than a decade of planning, community engagement, and construction. The new regional park is located at North Dowling Avenue and West River Road North, including approximately 20 acres of new parkland, nearly a mile of parkway, and multi-use riverfront trails, gathering spaces, and restored natural areas. That's news. In sports, we have the Vikings beat the Chicago Bears 9-3 yesterday, and they'll play the Tampa Bay Buccaneers this coming Sunday. Also this weekend, Minnesota United will play the Seattle Sounders on Saturday night after losing 3-2 against the LA Galaxy. In basketball, the Lynx will play the Indiana Fever tomorrow night at 7 p.m. They won 101-89 against the Connecticut Sun yesterday. The Golden Gophers football team beat Akron 41-7 this past weekend and will visit Washington this Saturday at 10. In Major League Baseball, the Twins won against the LA Angels 8-0 and will start a three-game series tonight against the San Francisco Giants at 8:45 p.m. Here's a message that I'm back with weather and more music.
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0: Tonight, still a 20% chance of showers before 7, with a low around 47 later. And tomorrow, sunny with a high near 62. It's currently cloudy, 61 degrees. Man, As much as I love the summer, I have been waiting for this weather. This is that denim jacket, scarf, hat, fall attire. It's time. It is time. It is time. It is time. I'm excited. Anyways, we're going to hear just a bit from Virginia McDonald before the next traffic break. It's Jazz 88.

0: Virginia McDonald on the clarinet, In Search Of. It's the name of the album, the name of the tune. And you heard it here on the Afternoon Cruise. I'm Yancey. Mike Larson's got First Alert traffic.
1: Yes, I do. We still have been in West St. Paul, southbound 52 at Thompson Avenue. A semi on the right shoulder with a sedan and a trooper there waiting for, I think they're waiting for a really big tow truck at this point. MnDOT reminds you, we are in construction season. Of course, still, road crews depend on you to stay alert and move over so they can work safely. So it's best if you eliminate all distractions while behind the wheel, especially through construction zones. We're Drive Time Traffic on the 10s from Jazz 88, and we're live from MnDOT's RTMC.
0: Let's kick it up a notch with new music. Josh Lawrence with this album called Philly Twisted. This tune is called One Battle After Another.

0: Josh Lawrence, Philly Twisted is the album name, the song name, One Battle After Another. And that features Willie Morris on the tenor sax, Alton Senkalar on trombone, Art Hirahara on the piano, Boris Kozlov on bass, and Rudy Royston on drums, with Josh Lawrence on trumpet and composition. You heard it here on The Afternoon Cruise. Coming up, music from Matt Wilson's Good Trouble, Henry Threadgill, Roy Hargrove down the line. So just keep it locked. It's Jazz 88. I've got a message, so stay tuned.
1: Pat knows that harvest can mean a lot of time alone with your thoughts while running a combine, tractor, or semi. And if the year's been a tough one, that's not always a good thing. 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
2: The system's looking very good right now. Nothing new that we haven't talked about, so I'm going to talk about. We have some construction happening this evening. Actually, this started at 9 a.m. this morning, but is going through till midnight tonight in Bloomington and in Richfield. Northbound 77 is reduced to one lane between I-494 and East 66th Street for some utility work from 9 a.m. till midnight tonight. That's going on. Sunset's coming at 7:12 this evening. Also, MnDOT roadside mowing operations are still underway. Crews bring some very heavy machinery very close to highway traffic. MnDOT reminds drivers to stay alert. Give them plenty of space. We're live from the RTMC. 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

0: Music from Henry Threadgill. Vijay Iyer and Avnish Prieto on this tune called Gently Trapped from Henry Threadgill's most recent release, 15. Before this, you heard from Matt Wilson's Good Trouble. That was a tune called Green Al. And that was from an album, a beautiful album called Love is the Whole Thing. We are only pieces. I'll pass it off to Mike Larson for First Alert Traffic.
1: Yes, in Minneapolis, this is eastbound 94 at Dowling Avenue. A vehicle on the right shoulder. There was a MnDOT First truck with them. They've just pulled away, so I think we're waiting on a tow truck here. All lanes are open. If you're driving down in Burnsville, northbound 13, this is ongoing. There is the northbound 13 lanes are closed between West Frontage Road and Nicollet Avenue for some bridge maintenance. The bridge is out at this point. This is going to be going on for another month until October 16th at midnight. We're live from the RTMC. 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

0: I'm Judy Carmichael. On my show, Jazz Inspired, I talk with celebrated creative artists who love jazz. This week, swing music master guitarist Jonathan Stout celebrates his latest CD and discusses the enduring appeal of this engaging musical style.
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0: Music from Liz Wright and Kenny Banks Sr. Just You, Just Me is what you just heard. That's from their most recent album, Nearness. Before this, you heard Stefan Harris, Black Action Figure. And now you'll hear from Mike Larson with First Alert Traffic.
1: Yes, this is in Minneapolis, southbound 35W at the apex of the ramp to go to 28th Street. We got a vehicle right there, there's a Trooper and a MnDOT First truck joining them. They were fixing a flat tire. Looks like they're finishing up on that right now. So I think this will be clearing up pretty good. All lanes are open in spite of that. The system is looking pretty good right now for being sort of the teeth of the rush hour. We've got some, here's something to talk about. Driving while impaired will cost you. Even if no one is hurt, a DWI arrest carries life-changing financial, legal, and personal consequences. MnDOT says keeping our roads safe starts with a commitment to drive sober. We're live from the RTMC. We are Jazz 88 Traffic.

0: Roy Hargrove, recorded live at the International Jazz Festival, Bern, Switzerland, from 2000. Sherman Irby on the sax, Larry Willis on piano, Gerald Cannon on bass, Willie Jones III on the drums. And you heard it here on the Afternoon Cruise. I'm Yancey, and I'm with Mike Larson, who's got traffic.
1: Yes, indeed. In Minneapolis, northbound 35W at the apex of the ramp to University, there was a vehicle on the right shoulder. It's been there for a while. It's just driving away on a tow truck right now. The tow truck is driving away with the vehicle on it, I should say. So that is open. All things looking good right here. The system is looking very good right here. We have some ongoing construction happening down in Burnsville. This is I-35W is reduced to just two lanes in both directions between Cliff Road and Black Dog Road in Burnsville. This is for some bridge construction. This is through October 16th at midnight. We're live from the RTMC. We are Jazz 88 Traffic.
0: Mike Dana Jazz Orchestra will close out the 5 o'clock hour of the cruise after these messages, so stay tuned.
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0: Mike Dana Jazz Orchestra with a tune called Confluential from their most recent release, Farther Still. You're listening to The Afternoon Cruise. I'm Yancey here with Mike Larson, who's got traffic.
1: Yes, up in New Brighton here. This is eastbound 694 35W. We've got a vehicle on the right shoulder here. There's a MnDOT First truck with them, and all lanes are moving well through here. In St. Paul, this is northbound 280, just after the university exit. We've had a vehicle on the right shoulder there for a while. Now it's being put onto a tow truck. All lanes are moving here, so things are looking pretty good. The system's looking very good at this point. It's drive time traffic on the 10s from Jazz 88, and we're live from MnDOT's RTMC.
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2: BBC News with Roisin Hasty. Major television networks in the United States have suspended their pooled coverage of the White House in protest at Donald Trump's decision to ban three media outlets from the building. The president barred CNN, MS Now and Politico last week, accusing them of publishing lies. They're taking legal action. Gary O'Donoghue is in Washington.
3: This standoff is a significant escalation. You know, it costs quite a lot to be part of this television pool. They share it 20% each, five of them. The other ones aren't going to pick up that slack. They are standing with CNN at the moment. And as you say, Donald Trump loves television appearances. He thinks he's very good at it. He's the most available president on television we've ever had. Sometimes three or four times a day he's out there talking, taking questions. And that will, I think, you know, come home for him in some ways if they can't get to some arrangement. But at the moment, it's all heading for the courts.
2: British Columbia is suing one of the world's biggest artificial intelligence companies, OpenAI, over its failure to report violent activity on ChatGPT to the police. The Canadian province filed a lawsuit in California, where the tech giant is based. Thomas Becker reports.
4: The lawsuit relates to a mass school shooting in the small town of Tumbler Ridge last February. The shooter, 18-year-old Jesse van Rutselaar, made threats on the platform before going on to shoot six children and two adults. British Columbia's Attorney General Nikki Sharma says OpenAI had refused to share van Rutselaar's chatbot history with authorities before the shooting. She added that the families and survivors deserved answers and accountability.
2: The funeral of an Israeli settler killed by a Palestinian on Sunday is taking place in the occupied West Bank. The Israeli military has said that all roads in and out of the nearby Palestinian city of Ramallah will be closed for security reasons. The far-right National Security Minister, Itamar Ben-Gvir, has called for the suspected Palestinian assailant to be the first person executed under a new death penalty law. The UK is to provide support to Saudi Arabia in its war with the Iran-backed Houthis in Yemen. The British Prime Minister, Andy Burnham, said he'd agreed to a request for assistance with what he called defensive air-to-air refueling. Here's Chris Mason.
5: It's understood this refueling support will begin in the coming days and will involve a single British aircraft. Government officials say the offer is time-limited and likely in the first instance to last for weeks. What is described as defensive support is seen as aiding Saudi Air Force jets attempting to shoot down incoming Houthi missiles and drones. In recent days, Houthi militants in Yemen say they have carried out attacks on the Saudi capital Riyadh, as well as energy sites on the country's Red Sea coast.
2: World News from the BBC.
0: From the Jazz 88 newsroom, a package of election security bills has been signed into law by California Governor Gavin Newsom, including legislation designed to protect against federal political interference, the governor's office announced yesterday. The laws target national and state electoral issues, including an extension in the allowable drop-off times for mail-in voting. Newsom cited the vote-by-mail measure as a safeguard against the Trump administration's attempts to limit the voting method it claims is rife with fraud. Recently, the Supreme Court rejected the administration's proposed changes to vote by mail. Another bill says it is a felony to seize ballots or election records. The package also places limits on how political campaigns interact with social media influencers, with a bill to impose fines against individuals who do not disclose paid political content. In regional news, a new set of changes to federal food assistance will take effect next week. The U.S. Department of Agriculture has published its fiscal year 2027 SNAP cost of living adjustments, which take effect on October 1st of 2026. County staff have implemented the work requirements and eligibility changes to SNAP that Congress passed in the One Big Beautiful Bill Act last year. On the 1st, they'll also take on more of the administrative costs of food aid. The federal government will provide a quarter of that funding instead of half, a change that the Minnesota Department of Children, Youth, and Families says will result in $32 million of cuts to the counties. And a former industrial shipping terminal along the Mississippi River has been transformed into 20 acres of new parkland, giving North Minneapolis residents more access to a stretch of riverfront that was largely inaccessible to the public space for decades. The Minneapolis Park and Recreation Board celebrated the grand opening of Upper Harbor Park on Saturday after more than a decade of planning, community engagement, and construction. The new regional park is located at North Dowling Avenue and West River Road North, including approximately 20 acres of new parkland, nearly a mile of parkway, and multi-use riverfront trails, gathering spaces, and restored natural areas. That's news. And in sports, we have the Vikings, who beat the Chicago Bears 9-3 yesterday. They'll play the Tampa Bay Buccaneers this coming Sunday. In basketball, the Lynx won a second straight game against the Connecticut Sun, 101-89 last night. The Lynx will play the Indiana Fever tomorrow night at 7. In baseball, the Twins won against the LA Angels 8-0, and they'll start a three-game series against the San Francisco Giants tonight at 8:45. Here's a message, then I'm back with weather and music.
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0: A chance of showers before 7, a low around 47. Tomorrow, sunny with a high near 62. And right now, it's 59 degrees. In Minneapolis on the 21st night of September.

0: Yo. Earth, Wind, and Fire, you know what it is. It's the 21st night of September. We're here. We made it. We've been waiting all year. It's time for traffic with Mike Larson.
1: Yes, we have. We've been waiting for that all year. I've been dancing here. Now I got to get myself together here. In New Brighton, this is eastbound, the ramp from eastbound 694 to westbound 35W. We've got a couple vehicles on the left side of this ramp, but the ramp is open, waiting for some assistance on these. And also, this is the ramp from Lindale Avenue to eastbound 94 in Minneapolis. We've got a blocking crash that... Well, there's people pushing this vehicle over to the right shoulder at this point. We got a trooper and a fire truck here that's blocking that ramp. Currently, there's a line of people waiting to hopefully make their way home for dinner. It's drive time traffic on the 10s from Jazz 88, and we're live from MnDOT's RTMC.

0: Palladium from Weather Report is what you're hearing right now. Before this, Indela from South African saxophonist Linda Sikakane. And before that, if you missed it, you're going to have to play it yourself. No, I'm just kidding. I might play it for y'all once more. We heard Earth, Wind, and Fire's September. That's what we're in. We're still in it. You're still listening to the Afternoon Cruise as well. I'm Yancey, here with Mike Larson, who's got traffic.
1: Yeah, right now in Minneapolis, the ramp from Lindale Avenue to eastbound 94. This is still, well, they've started squeezing traffic by single file on the left side through here. We still have a big presence on the right side of this ramp. The vehicles involved have been pushed over to the right shoulder, but we have a fire truck and an ambulance through this section here as well. MnDOT reminds you that we are in construction season still. Road crews depend on you to stay alert and move over so that they can work safely. You have to eliminate all distractions while driving, and especially through construction zones. We're live from the RTMC. 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
2: Now, a jazz moment. NEA jazz master Kenny Barron recalls one of his first big breaks in jazz. It was 1959 when saxophonist Yusuf Lateef came to Philadelphia, where Barron was an aspiring young pianist.
3: I was still in high school, and he came through to Philadelphia, and his pianist missed the flight. So I went and played the matinee. And from that, he asked me to write some music for a recording. The recording was called Centaur and the Phoenix. So I wrote a couple of arrangements, actually, for that. I was a beginner, but at the time I had fairly good ears. So for me, it was a great experience, and I learned a lot from doing that.

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0: need to hear that. Need to hear from, again, Liz Wright and Kenny Banks Sr. Hold On. Before this, In the Slow Lane, featuring Kurt Elling. And that was from an album of Kenny Barron's, the subject of our NEA Jazz Moment. You're listening to The Afternoon Cruise. I'm Yancey, and I'm here with Mike Larson, who's got traffic.
1: Yes, indeed. This is Minneapolis, and this is the ramp from northbound Lindale to go to eastbound 94. We had we have a three-car crash that was blocking the whole ramp. They've been moved over to the right shoulder now, so cars are getting through. There's a tow truck coming. The tow truck's coming from the southbound Lindell ramp, which is right next to it. He's going to start taking vehicles away as soon as he can get over there to do that. This is 94 westbound at 53rd Avenue in Minneapolis as well. We got a vehicle on the right shoulder being assisted by a MnDOT First truck. It's 6:30 right now. Sunset's coming at 7:12. It's drive time traffic on the 10s from Jazz 88, and we're live from MnDOT's RTMC.

0: The Sun in September is what you're listening to right now. This is from Matthew Halsall, this album, Fletcher Moss Park. Great vibes indeed, here on the Afternoon Cruise. I'm Yancey. Mike Larson's got traffic.
1: Yes, this is Little Canada, southbound 35E at Roselawn Avenue. A vehicle on the right shoulder with a MnDOT first truck there. They're fixing a flat tire. That flat tire's on the traffic side, so be prepared for that if you're coming up on it. Give them that right lane. Minneapolis, the ramp from Lindale Avenue to eastbound 94 is the ramp is open, but they still have a lot of vehicles into the grass shoulder there, the median, and they're putting vehicles onto tow trucks in that area right there. In New Hope, northbound 169 at 49th Avenue, the apex of the ramp to go to 49th Avenue, a vehicle on the right shoulder, and there's a fire truck that has stopped here on the right shoulder as well. A MnDOT first truck is coming up with his indicators on. I think they're It looks like they might be closing that ramp at this present time. Bloomington, the ramp from westbound 494 to northbound 100 has a vehicle being put onto it. It's driving away on a tow truck right now, so that ramp is open. It's drive time traffic on the 10s from Jazz 88, and we're live from MnDOT's RTMC.
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0: Maybe September from Jimmy Smith and Wes Montgomery. Before this, Black Coffee from Sarah Vaughan. You're listening to The Afternoon Cruise. I'm Yancey. And it's time for traffic with Mike Larson.
1: Okay, we're looking very good on the system. We've got just one thing left here, and this is in Minneapolis, and this is still the ramp from Lindale Avenue to eastbound 94. The ramp is open, both of them. We've got one vehicle left in the median here being put onto a tow truck right now. So there's still a trooper here, but this will be cleaned up here pretty good. The system's looking good. We're getting ready for a wonderful Monday night. We're live from the RTMC. We are Jazz 88 Traffic.
0: We will close out with music from Christian Zion, Atunde Ajua. 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

0: Christian Scott Atunde Ajua closing out the cruise tonight with New Heroes. I'm Yancey. It's been a blast. I hope you enjoy the 21st night of September. Go play it. Go play it for yourself. Fall asleep to that. Wishing you all a safe, well-rested, well-fed evening. I'm out. Mike Larson's got your final traffic update.
1: We've got some construction happening tonight on the roads in Columbus and Llano Lakes. Southbound I-35E is reduced to one lane between the 35W-35E juncture and Main Street. Starts at 9 p.m. tonight, goes all night. In Bloomington, the ramps from northbound I-35W to West 82nd Street and westbound I-494 are closed for some nighttime construction starting at 8 p.m. And in Minneapolis, I-94 is reduced to one lane in both directions between Cedar Avenue and Riverside Avenue for nighttime construction starting at 11 p.m. tonight. This closes both ramps from Riverside Avenue to I-94 as well. This evening, Jazz 88 will bring you information on road closures and event congestion through 11 p.m. I'm Michael Larson reporting for Jazz 88 Traffic.
0: Thanks so much, Mike. Have a great night.
1: You as well. Yeah.
0: Sorry. Have a great night. Let's do it for the listeners. Have a great night, Mike.
1: You have a great night as well, Yancey.
0: Take care. Thank you. 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